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0: Welcome back to iHeartRadio's coverage of the 2026 FIFA World Cup. My name's Anderson Hurst. I'm joined by Pete Fewing, Steve Zakuani here. 1-1 at halftime between Iran and Egypt. The other game, 1-0. Belgium is up on New Zealand in Vancouver. Let's get our keys to the second half for this one. They're brought to you by Fox One. 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Fox One brings the action straight to your screen so you never miss a goal. Download Fox One and experience the FIFA World Cup live. Steve Zakuani, what's your key to the second half?
1: Yeah, I think for Iran, keep doing what you've done. Been really good in the wide areas, especially this left-hand side, and then also in transition. You know, they won't have as much of the ball as Egypt, but with the little they've had, been very good in transition. Keep doing that. And for the Egyptians, I think you have to get Mo Salah a bit more involved. He's got a lot of the ball, but some of his very best work is off the ball. Can you get Mo Salah running onto balls in behind the defense?
2: I said it before the game, and it kind of proved true. Who wants it more, right? On the Belgium goal, there was a little bit of a melee, ball bouncing around, and the Belgian player gets to the ball first. And so who inside the box is going to get on the end of crosses? And even the goal that went through the Iranian goalkeeper's legs, the
0: Egyptian
2: goalkeeper's legs, right? It was a little bit of a melee, ball bouncing around. So it comes, these are very desperate games for all four teams that we're watching at the same time. So who's going to execute? Who's going to get the ball? Like Stevie's right, the wing play is so important, right? That's opens things up. The one thing we haven't seen a lot in this game, get to the end line for the cutbacks. We've seen crosses from 10, 15 yards away, but when you get to the end line, now you've got defenders facing their own goal, and you can get things like facing their own goal, which can produce own goals.
0: Yeah, and it's something that I've noticed in Egypt's last game versus New Zealand, where it seemed like they had kind of really yet to hit second gear, and then they moved Mo Salah to the right-hand side, which is where he's used to playing for Liverpool, and he kind of really unlocked his ability, whether it was cutting in, getting in behind a little bit more. Steve, they put him back in the number 10, kind of in the middle of the field today. I'm wondering if they make a similar switch in the second
1: half. Yeah, the challenge with that is when Mo Salah is at Liverpool, he's got 10 other guys on that level as well. And so he finishes off a lot of moves. He's not really orchestrating the moves. He's got guys who do that for him. Here, they're asking him to do a bit of both. When you put him at a 10, they want him on the ball. We're seeing him play make a lot more. That's not really Mo Salah's game. His strength is direct, facing the goal, running at defenders, causing chaos. I think he does it very well, coming from the right inside. And I think as the game goes on, if it stays like this, you've got to put your best players in their best position. So I would like to see Mo Salah play a bit more from the right.
2: Yeah, that's a lot of pressure on a player. That's a great insight. Yeah. And that does happen for some of these smaller countries that have one or two elite players, but he needs a little bit more help around him. Yeah.
0: Looking at the live table right now, you got 5 points for Egypt, who's still sitting first place. 5 points for Belgium, just behind Egypt, one goal on goal differential. So if they were to score one more in their second half and the result in the Egypt-Iran game would stay the same, they would jump above Egypt in the first place in the group. How much for maybe a team like Belgium or even Iran, who sits in third place right now and most likely with the zero goal differential? We'll kind of see how the rest of the third place teams play out. Maybe not, actually, now that I'm thinking about it. You probably need a few more on the goal differential side of things. But how much for the Egypt and Belgiums are you kind of happy with what you have? And, for Egypt, you're still top of the group. You're at 1-1 right now. Or do you want to give yourself a little bit of a buffer to stay in that first place position? And how much does that matter, knowing that you're already in for someone like Belgium? Right now you're in second place. You're into the round of 32 versus trying to get that top spot.
1: Yeah, I think all four teams playing tonight wanted to win.
0: Yes.
1: And I think we're at halftime now, and I think they're in the exact same position they began the game in. I don't think any one of them has got to a place where they can take their foot off the gas a little bit. I think they've got to be locked in and try to get the victory, because you never want to leave anything up to chance. Control what you can control, and what you can control is trying to get 3 points and winning by as big as you possibly can, and then you let the rest of the maths work itself out overnight. But I think for these teams, nothing's changed based on the first half.
2: I thought Spain was good defensively. They looked very, very comfortable. I haven't seen any of these four teams have that kind of discipline, composure, organization. So it could come down to the last seconds. I don't think any of these teams can say, all right, we're in a good spot. We'll just ride this one out.
0: All right, second 45 coming up next between Egypt and Iran. Of course, we'll kind of keep an eye on the Belgium and New Zealand game in Vancouver as well. We'll talk to you after the game. 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
10: That Belgium currently has against New Zealand, and they would roll the dice of going into that level of ambiguity. And Tyler Terrence, along with U.S. International and 2010 World Cup participant Moadou, there's a look at one goal scorer for Iran and Ramin Rezaian, who had a spectacular finish, although it was on the doorstep. He had a lot of work to do in terms of the angle and being able to lift it over the keeper as Mo Salah and the Pharaohs take the field for the second half. And Mo, let's start with the Pharaohs of Egypt, who already knew their fate coming in. They've clinched the spot in the round of 32, but they would love to be able to stay right here in Seattle, sleep in the same bed, where if they were to win the round of 32 game, they'd be here for a week.
11: Well, first of all, let's address the two subs there, because that's a reaction from the manager, Marwan Atia, and Omar Marmoush, looking set to enter the game. So, obviously, their manager has not seen enough, and he wants to get a little bit more quality in the final third with the introduction of Omar Marmoush. Offer the different profiles and pace that can get in behind. That sub will be matched actually from Iran as they get set to also introduce a new face in the second half. Saleh Hardani is going to come in and think that might move Rezaian up a line and Hardani come in to play as a right wing back.
10: So Hossein Kanani comes off and Hardani comes on. Hardani is much more of a right back, and as you mentioned, Mo, Rezaian might be able to push up just a little bit further, although still scoring a goal from his deep line position and become the all-time leading scorer at the World Cup for the Persian Cheetahs. Meanwhile, Omar Marmoush of Manchester City, who has been linked with Spurs over the past few weeks, will come onto the scene. Preferred today to come off the bench as opposed to David Trezeguet. Or excuse me, Mahmoud Trezeguet. It's easy to do that. And Marwan Atia, 27-year-old, plays for Al Ahly and one of the African giants, comes onto the scene as well. And keep in mind that Egypt had already made one substitution early in the first half because of an injury to one of their center backs. with Yasser Ibrahim coming on. So that means that they only have two substitutions remaining, Egypt, for the entirety of the second half.
12: Seattle, let's make this the loudest countdown on the planet.
10: First half was spectacular, particularly the first 20 minutes or so. And we're hoping that the second will live up to the billing of the first, as this pro-Egyptian crowd, for the most part, here in Seattle, ready to go. And second 45 minutes is officially underway in the final day of Group G action. And Egypt fighting for a ride to stay here in Seattle for both the round of 32 and potentially the round of 16. And if Egypt were to win the group, as you mentioned before, as it stands, they take on South Korea on Wednesday on July 1st. But even further than that, as far as the United States men's national team is concerned, if the U.S. were to beat Bosnia and Herzegovina, it would be Egypt and potentially the United States right here in Seattle.
11: I was actually talking to some Egyptian-American fans down there on the field pregame, and they were excited about that prospect, but also conflicted.
10: Here's Godos. He had a really good half, and that's a vicious ball intended for Mohamed Mohebi. And Iran starting off on the front foot. This one comes back towards the penalty area. The Zion lays it off, and that first time effort was blazing over the bar. But that's exactly the type of start you're looking for if you're Iran, who need a win in order to clinch their spot in the round of 32.
11: Well, when it falls to Atatollah, he's always leaning back. But this ball here from Godos, it's just begging for someone to get across the near post. To gamble, put yourself into a dangerous area. Had so much pace, good area. And then, as you see there, top of the box, Atatollah, he just leaning back, never gets over the ball, trying to whip it into that far post.
10: Amir Galanoui took over for his second stint with the Iranian national team back in March of 2023. And trying to make history with this group and becoming first sign for Iran at the World Cup to progress into the knockout rounds. And Trezeguet caught an arm across the face, or at least he thought he did, from Hardani. The referee was right there and says, we'll play on.

0: Hamza Halizadeh will forever have his name etched in Iranian history.
1: What absolute scenes here in Seattle.
0: And there was a fan that ran onto the field as well. This place has absolutely lost it.
1: Look at the shades.
0: And welcome into those of you who are watching on Fox. You just missed quite the moment here at Seattle Stadium. Shomir made the initial save, and Iran in stoppage time booked their spot in the round of 32 for the first time in their nation's history at the World Cup. And it is the center back, Shoja Halizadeh, who scores the game winner. And they are checking this in VAR to see that if it potentially came off the hand of Moghanlu.
1: Just absolute scenes. And this would be an incredibly harsh call to take this goal away. But Egypt have no one but themselves to blame. Playing with fear, playing for the draw. A needless foul that leads to that set piece. Now everyone in the stadium is holding their breath.
0: And while they are holding their breath, let's bring in our rules expert, Dr. Joe Macnick. Dr. Joe, what do we think?
2: Well, after the goalkeeper makes an attempt at punching the ball seems to come down against the hand of the Iranian player. But it's not a deliberate handball, in my opinion, and it doesn't lead to an immediate goal by his teammate.
3: There's a factual decision. Number four, Iran scored the goal from offside position. Final decision, offside.
0: And they've waved off the goal. Cruel is this game.
1: I'm at a loss for words right now. The emotional roller coaster that both teams have just gone through, both sets of fans have just gone through.
0: This is what the World Cup can do to you. Experience every single emotion possible in the span of about 2.5 minutes. Still time for Iran to reclaim that goal. Meanwhile, Belgium scored another goal in the midst of all that madness. It's now 5-1. Egypt can still win the group with a win themselves. This comes in again. Another shot blocked in front. There's a scramble in front. It's Rezaian, and what a block! It's the substitute Hardani to the rescue.
1: Rezaian's been so good on the night. So good in this tournament at finding these moments.
0: Corner comes in. Won initially by Egypt. Rezaian. Already with a goal tonight.
1: He's got to go in the box.
0: Much more like it. Locked it in. It's a good looking ball. And what a save from Shomir. This is getting absolutely ridiculous.
1: Well, the Iranian players are claiming a touch. But it's actually just off the crossbar. Ezra Tolahi. I mean, what a golden opportunity.
0: And the goal was whistled offside.
1: You see.
0: And it's half a foot of Halizadeh.
1: That's all it takes, though.
0: Meanwhile, Iran are still battling. Egypt take over. Touch should be off of Iran, and indeed it is. And players are limping all over the place.
1: Well,
0: moment, though. Kareem helps it along. He'll apply the pressure.
1: Iran, get it forward. It's worked out so well in creating chances in these later stages.
0: Towards Abdel Kareem, he can't play it. He came from an onside position, offside position. Bumped forward and just skirts out of play. But if you're wrong, you can't pin Egypt in. They're going to take their time. Iran want to go quickly.
1: The referee's counting as well. He wants his game to keep going on.
0: Egypt desperately asking for the full-time whistle.
1: There's got to be at least one more in it.
0: Mohammadi, can he get a cross away? Plenty of bodies forward for Iran. But they won't even get a chance. That's it, full time. And Iran thrown into the ambiguity of third place finishers, and Egypt will finish as the runner-up of Group G. What an ending here in Seattle. So many things to discuss, and to do that, we'll throw it back to Rob and the boys in the studio. It finishes 1-1.
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11: Oh, man. As the kids say, scenes.
12: Yeah.
11: In Seattle, in an absolute thrilling match that ends 1-1 between Egypt and Iran. 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Well, let's just get raw reactions to what just happened in that game, because I'll paint the picture for you. Egypt, while going into the day, top of Group G, they're trying to get the best knockout stage. They have already clinched moving on to the round of 32. Coming before the game even started, they were trying to get the best matchup for themselves in the round of 32 as possible. For the majority of this day, until Belgium scored their third goal, they were atop of the table, and then it just kind of went to chaos at that point, because within a span, Belgium scored their fifth goal, and Iran thought they had gotten the winner, that would send them through for sure, and it gets taken away because of an offsides call by just an absolute toe, a half of a toe. I mean, guys, this is just craziness in Seattle. Steve Zaccone, what's your reaction?
13: I mean, we're seeing pictures from the stadium right now, and very few fans have actually left their seat. It's still really, really full. I think a lot of, they're like us, they're just still figuring out what just happened. It was such a dramatic ending. And, you know, at one moment we saw Iran thinking they were going to qualify for sure as second place team. They'd scored, they celebrated, fans were on the pitch. They pulled out all kinds of celebrations. It goes to VAR. We're thinking to check it for one thing. In fact, it's offside. That comes back. After that, they go on and they hit the crossbar again. I mean, the Egyptian coach is praying half the time giving tactics. It just was like so much happening in this game. And ultimately, Egypt goes through. Iran, maybe? We still don't know. Maybe.
11: It's a good point. Worth pointing out, they're not eliminated yet. They could still go through on 3 points, but the winner would have absolutely put them through in second place in the group.
13: This is what football's about. It's what the World Cup's about. The stakes are so high, and you have to feel for Iran a little bit, but from a neutral perspective, just high drama.
9: Well, you stood up in your chair and turned the other way and said, I can't take it anymore. And you've been on some fields for some of these moments. Yeah, you know, Iran gets the goal. They go 2-1, and they're celebrating because it's their first time going to the round of 32 in their minds. And then the goal gets called back. And as Anders, you said, just by, gosh, maybe an inch or so. And so that's why we love it, right? Yeah. We love it. And I feel for those players because they gave everything. Both coaches, the body language of both coaches. There was one where the Egyptian coach had his head face down on his chair. And I think you're right. He was praying or throwing up. One of the two. I don't know.
11: Or both.
9: Or both. Yeah. Yeah. So, but in the morning, when I looked at their slate of games, I thought, oh, okay, this will be okay. And then I started going, wait a sec. Both the G and H groups were identical and everything to play for. And for these teams, it's history-making that they're trying to, you know, get through.
11: Yeah, there's so much to discuss. I mean, Belgium, they needed a performance today in their match in Vancouver. Yeah. They absolutely proved it.
9: We talked about that, that they were due to do something like this. We've seen Brazil do it. Seen other teams do it, so.
11: Yeah, Steve, Belgium gets their kind of what they were looking for. They fully break out, score 5 goals versus New Zealand. And Egypt, who thought they would have gone through in first place, for a second they were going through as third place, but it actually ends up finishing, they go through as second place in Group G.
13: Yeah, it's a statement win. It's a win where they've announced themselves now to the tournament that they're here. And I think for Belgium, if they, you know, it probably hasn't been comfortable this first 10 days or so, but looking at it, big picture, they're probably happy the way it's gone. They've played their best football in their third game. That gives you momentum, gives you confidence. And then whoever you face in the upcoming rounds, now they're on notice for what you can do. Of course, Trossard finding the back of the net a couple of times there. The great Kevin De Bruyne finding the net as well. You're starting to get the key players rounded into form. Lukaku's finding his form as well. And that's exactly how Belgium would have scripted for it today. So for them, they're now feeling good. They're feeling confident. Yeah. And they're going to be a scary team to face in a knockout stage.
11: And speaking of that, they are now locked into that spot right above the United States versus Bosnia. As of now, they would play Korea, Belgium we're talking about. And the winner of that game would play the winner of the United States versus Bosnia game, which would set up a round of 16 match in Seattle between the win. Hope, like, if you're talking shock, the United States versus Belgium. And that would be quite a match. And for a lot of the day, it was Egypt. And you know, maybe going into this one, you were thinking, Belgium, they haven't looked that great, even if it was them. I think with their performance today, I would be a little, I don't want to say scared, but a little more. It wouldn't be exactly the matchup that I would want to draw up for the United States.
9: It's gotten serious.
11: Yes.
9: Because Bosnia was very good as well.
11: Yeah.
9: They had phenomenal support from the fans. Of the 66,000 people, I would guess about 55,000 of them were from Bosnia.
11: Right.
9: And so if you could get, and I think that will be a physical, hard-fought game, and if you get past that, then you have Belgium. So it's gotten very serious all of a sudden.
11: Yeah, the run-in just became a lot harder, Steve, don't you agree?
13: It does, and I think it looks in the U.S.
9: supposed to.
13: And the U.S. and Belgium played each other a couple months ago in preparation for tournament, so they'll be very familiar with each other. Of course, we know the 2014 World Cup, they also met. Listen, United States have nothing to fear against anyone at this point. I think they're playing well. Yep. They've got the country behind them, but they'll be under no illusions of how good Belgium can be, and I think, like as I said, the thing about tonight is Belgium have now announced themselves. They found their groove.
11: Definitely.
13: And there's something to say about confidence, and they have that in bunches now.
11: Let's come back. Let's discuss the other results today and the other couple of groups. Just a crazy day of World Cup action. 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

0: boat, and even then, he still got eaten. Right. I don't think this is a very good idea.
1: No.
0: I don't understand. Who does she think she is?
1: Now, she's clearly doing this for social media clout or something, right? I haven't seen her. You played the audio. She's probably in her 20s. She's trying to do this for a TikTokery or something like that.
0: Why else have the drone up there watching you on the paddleboard?
1: Do a nice little video montage. The problem is, how does she expect this to end? Like, she does a smile selfie with the shark smiling behind her. Is that what it is?
0: You said smile?
1: Yeah.
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11: Russ Faria was charged with a crime that he swore he did not commit.
12: No, I did not do this. I do not know how this happened. I did not do this. I was not involved with this.
11: Just after Christmas, Troy, Missouri, 2011.
13: The jury was left with no alternative, and in most people's words, the husband did it. Who else would have?
11: The prosecutor said it was rage, greed. We wouldn't be here if the answer was that easy.
13: In my opinion, an innocent man got charged with murder, and then it sort of snowballed from there.
11: I'm Keith Morrison. I've been a correspondent for Dateline NBC for 25 years. And in that time, I've never seen a story quite like this before. As we investigated this saga of murder, greed, lies, things became personal. What happens when a true crime show becomes part of the story? We could never have imagined.
14: I've worked on other cases that have twists and turns, but I've never worked on a case like this with so many twists and turns that were completely unpredictable.
11: From Dateline NBC, this is The Thing About Pam, the wild and unbelievable story of the murder of Betsy Faria.
14: I'd like to see this story conclude with justice. Betsy Faria has not received

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0: hours. All NFL next hour. I have, though, in front of me, the 2027 college football recruiting classes rankings. You ready?
1: Yeah.
0: Number one, Texas A&M. They got 14 top 300 commits. They got a great corner, Raylan Henry. And so they crushed it, particularly on defense. The Aggies, number one. Number two, the Irish. Notre Dame. Now, again, this doesn't take account in the portal and stuff like that, right? This is just your recruiting classes. Number two is Notre Dame. And they got into a lot of – they went to a lot of size up front. They got a bunch of defensive tackles. They got a big end, Jackson Vaughn, right? An ESPN top 300. So Notre Dame two, three, Oklahoma. Number four, Miami. The Canes come in at number four. They got 12 of the top 300 commits. Number five, the Gators. So Florida looking to come back, make its back. They get they come in at number five. Number six, Auburn. Wow, Auburn's number six. Number seven, Texas Tech, including one of the top quarterbacks in the country, Kavion Bryant. Number eight, Texas. Number nine, Michigan. And they get the top quarter, one of the top quarterbacks, Camden Lopati, who's out of Salt Lake City. He's already demonstrated high football IQ, sees the field, big time arm.
1: What rankings are you using?
0: ESPN.
1: Oh, okay. I was on the wrong website. I was like, okay, well, that's not.
0: I'm on ESPN, their rankings.
1: All right, I'm on ESPN now. Okay, following along. Here we go.
0: Well, number 10 is your squad.
1: One second. I was going to say that.
0: The Oregon Ducks.
1: Okay.
0: They get Will Mensel, who's a quarterback. Yeah. You know about Will Mensel much?
1: I used to follow recruiting pretty heavily, and I have stopped as much because the kids all transfer. So I'm not going to invest into players that are going to
0: I know it's tough.
1: Like I used to be into it a couple years back, and then everyone started so many. Oregon doesn't get a ton of decommits. They really don't. They might get one a cycle, but they just leave. Like how could I? Like Oregon hasn't had a player they recruited out of high school who came immediately to them start at quarterback since Herbert, I think. Like now, Dante Moore, he was at Oregon, committed, left for 6 months, and came back. But like, how can I be? I'm just not.
0: Well, the portal changes everything.
1: Yeah. Oh, yeah. So
0: I mean, it just does. Like you're not. Now the classes don't matter, but the portal just changes the whole thing.
1: Correct, yeah.
0: Real quick, Ohio State 11, UCLA 12, Virginia UCLA, Tech. That?
1: Yeah. That's the highest they've been ever? I don't know. I mean, I know. Chesney's putting in work there. Tough place to recruit. So
0: Clemson 14, USC 15, Nebraska 16. Again, the Trey Taylor, the third. That kid, he's a quarterback, going to be good, Matt. Got him. 17 LSU, 18 Georgia, 19. How about this, dude? Cal is 19.
1: Not surprising because Tasha Poy is an incredible recruiter. That's what he's done his entire career before. You know, you were allowed to be a great recruiter. He's always been a great recruiter. I'm not surprised. That's a great hire. I mean, look, hiring someone at Cal who has played at Cal is such an important. You don't always have to do that. I think some teams lean on that too much. I think some schools, it's very important, and it works out really well that he's a Cal guy who wants that job.
0: Oh, it's huge, man. Are you kidding me? Huge. Georgia Tech is 20, and then rounding out is Washington, Ole Miss, Penn State, Wisconsin, Kentucky. All right, big NFL hour coming up. Fellas, on fire. We are.
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Cable Smith, welcome everybody into SCI's Lone Star Outdoor Show presented by Mossberg Firearms. This is episode 833. Thank you so much for being here today. It is a pleasure, a treat, an honor to be here talking hunting, fishing, the great outdoors, and all that implies. So thanks for dropping by today. We've got a great show lined up for you, and I will tell you all about it momentarily. But first, how awesome has it been seeing the entire global sporting community come to the United States? Over 10 million people traveling to our country for the World Cup and realizing how awesome this country really is. Yes, we have our warts. Yes, we have our problems. But you know what? Most of them are made up. And what was eye-opening for me is that the rest of the world is being fed the same lies by their media outlets that ours are feeding to us. Oh, it's this racist, terrible place with no culture. BS. Look at the folks that have come here, the way that they are and have just absolutely fallen in love with our culture, with us Americans, because whether people want to believe it or not, we're super friendly. We are super friendly. We are accepting. And this is about the least racist country in the world. And they know because a lot of them are coming from super racist countries. So anyway, I love to see it. And especially Texas folks going to, from everywhere, Asian guy eating his first rib, his first barbecue experience. I mean, the joy on the dude's face. People experiencing Buc-ee's and Whataburger and the Fort Worth Stockyards. All of it. It's just been it's been super cool from having a sense of American pride and then certainly Texas pride on top of that. What are we doing today? You know what to do. Pull up that stool a little closer to the old campfire. Pour yourself another cup of coffee out of Granddaddy's beat up old Stanley Thermos because we are ready to rock and roll. And joining us for the duration today is fitness guru and Iron Woman Erin Opria. And while Erin doesn't have our typical hunting or fishing background, she does have a recent life experience that I think we all can relate to in the sense that she got Alpha Gal. The Lone Star tick got her, and she was on the carnivore diet and suddenly couldn't figure out what was wrong with her body, but was having all of these weird symptoms and reactions, and then finally was able to trace it back to that tick bite. Which, as we all know and have heard, that means you can't ever eat red meat again. Pretty damning for someone that's on a strict carnivore diet, right? Where red meat is the majority of your actual protein intake. So the silver lining, though, is that she was able to beat Alpha Gal. Because if you hear on the news, and we've all seen the reports of the tick boxes that are showing up in rural America, people's farms and ranches, oh, look at this box of ticks. Did it fall out of the sky? Is it real? I don't know. Maybe you don't believe these people and that it's all just a psyop. We'll see what Erin thinks. But I know when I was a kid, nobody knew what Alpha Gal was. Now today, there's over 400,000 Americans affected by Alpha Gal. And it always seems like it's this death sentence, this doom and gloom of now I can never eat the things that I enjoy eating the most again. Well, she was able to kick this thing and is now symptom-free. So we will visit with Erin about her experience and what it's been like in her recovery. How is she able to recover? And is there hope for the rest of us? Because make no mistake about it, I got bit by ticks this spring and wore permethrin, did the whole deal, and still was pulling ticks off of me in the turkey wood. So that thought of never being able to eat red meat again certainly plays in the back of your mind with every tick that you pull off. And for me personally, like, I would much rather have Lyme disease than Alpha Gal. I'd rather have neither, but if it meant never eating red meat again. But anyway, Erin's here to say that doesn't matter because here's how to beat it. So I think this will be a super educational conversation on how to beat these tick-borne illnesses and maybe even how to better yourself physically as well. So good stuff coming up with Erin. Let's do a quick giveaway.
I've got one of these Stealth Cam 3.0 boxes that's got all the goodies, Stealth Cam caps, stickers. It's got a Stealth Cam folding knife in there for deer season, a headlamp, and, of course, the three brand spanking new 3.0 cameras. That is the Revolver 3.0, the Fusion, and the Deceptor. So all three cameras plus the other goodies valued at over $450. And all you have to do is email, let's do USA. That's USA. Just email USA for Team USA into LoneStarOutdoorsShow@gmail.com. And you are entered into today's Stealth Cam giveaway. Let's knock out that break. Up next, Aaron Apria joins us right here on SCI's Lone Star Outdoor Show.

0: 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I'm Cable Smith. 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For more info, just head over to safariclub.org. All right, without further ado, let's bring on today's guest. It is my pleasure to welcome Aaron Opria to the show.
1: Thanks for having me, dude. I appreciate it.
0: Yeah, my pleasure. My pleasure. So where are you joining us from?
1: I'm in Nashville, Tennessee.
0: Ooh, I love Nashville.
1: It's a great city.
0: Year. Yeah,
1: it is. It's a really fun city. We live downtown. It's really fun.
0: So yeah, I've been out on Broadway quite a few times.
1: We are 1 mile from Broadway.
0: That's cool. Yeah, I love Nashville. So the biggest hunting show on planet Earth every year takes place in Nashville now. It's the SCI show.
1: That's in Nashville?
0: Yeah, Safari Club International. They used to do it in Vegas, and then I think we just finished our fourth year in Nashville. Anyway, they moved it to Nashville for 1 year, and we're planning on just like jumping around the country. And so the next year, they're like, we're going to New Orleans. And then everybody was like, we really like Nashville. They signed a 10-year contract with Nashville.
1: I feel like so many events that used to be in – like conferences that used to be in Vegas are now moving to Nashville. It's a fun city. Well,
0: but then the city's clean. There's cops everywhere. You don't have to really worry about a lot of crime. And so everybody was like, we're not going to New Orleans. No, so we signed. And then I think they just signed a 10-year extension. So I think they're going to be there the next 20 years. So, yeah, it's been awesome.
1: Well, when is that conference? In the fall, spring?
0: It's always in January or February. Last year was in February. This coming year, it'll be in January. Yeah, as soon as basically hunting season ends.
1: So you guys come during the quiet time of Nashville.
0: Mm-hmm. But we make it loud.
1: Not that you're not drinking like you would be doing in Vegas.
0: Yeah, well, there's that. As I get older, though, that's less and less appealing. I mean,
1: it is kind of crazy how that does kind of go down the totem pole.
0: I used to go hard. But
1: same. Back in my Marine Corps days, I mean, Jaeger bombs were my jam, and now I'm like, I'm good.
0: Yeah. Oh, yeah. Well, thanks for your service, by the way.
1: Thank you.
0: Yeah. So what do you do for a living?
1: So I have been in fitness basically since I was in the Marine Corps for 9 years, and then I got out of the Marine Corps, and I've basically been in fitness since then, from personal training. I have a training app. I've written books, and I'm actually in the middle of writing a book about this whole experience, which is not a book that I had ever planned on writing and never wanted to write, but I feel like it needs to get out there. So I have that. I have clothing line. So I do a lot of like random stuff. I've been working in the music industry, training clients, mostly country artists, most of my career.
0: Really? Okay. So yeah, all these ripped country artists, they don't get that way by not having a trainer.
1: It's all natural. All natural. Yeah. So I actually retired from that for about a year ago from in-person one-on-one training. So I used to train, go from house to house to house, from anyone from Carrie Underwood to Florida, Georgia Line, you name it. So that was my career for a long time. And now I was done and retired.
0: Okay. Okay. So I came across your story thanks to a listener. I guess they followed your situation. And so I reached out to you, and we're going to talk about alpha gal syndrome. And alpha gal's been in the news quite a bit in recent years. But I'm not going to ask a lady how old she is, but I know you just
1: I'll tell you, I'm 48. I have no shame.
0: Okay. Yeah. Okay.
1: I was carnivore when I got diagnosed with alpha gal too. I've been carnivore for years. Yeah. So I'm a big meat eater.
0: So we've had on Dr. Sean Baker on the podcast before.
1: He's great.
0: Yeah, I love him and his messaging, and I've tried carnivore for a month here and there, but I still go back to the carbs. Although I would say like 75% of my diet is meat, protein. Yeah. And
1: I've been doing it for a couple years, and I do Ironman training too on it. And then sometimes I'll cycle on and add a little things in there, maybe some butternut squash. But for the most part, I cycle. But I stay for the most part.
0: Well, it turns out beer is not all part of the carnivore diet.
1: It's absolutely not. Unfortunately, beer is pretty gross. That's one thing. I used to be a tequila person, to be honest. I've kind of cut out alcohol, actually, which is when I
0: Yeah.
1: started training for Ironmans is when I cut out alcohol.
0: Well, it's smart. Everyone should. It's terrible for you, but
1: But
0: I don't know.
1: it can be fun.
0: I just have a hard time being like, oh, I'm gonna go to this on this hunting trip or go to the deer lease and not have a couple beers with around the campfire. That's hard for me.
1: Well,
0: So
1: I mean, there's always like, go do that. Just don't drink day to day. Save it
0: yeah.
1: for like the special things. There's
0: Sure,
1: nothing wrong with
0: sure.
1: that.
0: But so you just had a grandbaby. Congratulations.
1: Yes, my first
0: Yay.
1: grandchild. I can't believe it. I'm
0: Yeah,
1: going to be
0: that's super
1: Granny.
0: cool.
1: That's my name. So I'm really
0: You're gonna
1: excited.
0: be the cool one because you're only 48.
1: I know,
0: So
1: right? It's
0: that's
1: nice and
0: yeah,
1: young.
0: that's pretty
1: I think it's
0: young.
1: perfect. I had
0: Yeah.
1: kids young, and he had his first kid at 26, so.
0: Yeah, that's super cool. So growing up in the 80s, I never heard about Alpha Gal ever.
1: Me neither.
0: And I was pretty active outdoors.
1: Me too.
0: And I, you know, people would say, hey, be careful of ticks. The first time I really remember getting multiple ticks on me, I went to Arkansas to help a family friend do some fencing at his ranch in the Ozarks. And I mean, there was a lot of ticks. That was like the first time, and I was probably like 15 or 16. And I'm pulling these ticks off of me. Didn't even think twice about it, right?
1: Same.
0: And then you would hear like, oh, Lyme disease, but that's like, that only happens to someone else, you know? I definitely never heard about Alpha Gal really until I kind of became mainstream, I would say, within the last 5 years. I know a couple people that have had it a little bit longer, but I don't think anyone really knew about it.
1: Which is crazy. I mean, do you guys believe it's man-made?
0: Well, I was going to ask you at the end of the conversation what you thought about all these ticks, these tick boxes that people are
1: It's
0: finding.
1: crazy. I mean,
0: Do you
1: I've
0: think
1: had a
0: those are
1: million ticks
0: real?
1: on me. Like, I grew up with, I had horses and I pulled ticks off, like the ones with the big sack. Like, I always had ticks on me. I never thought a thing of ticks. I didn't care about ticks. And so when I got this one tick on me, which is the first time in a long time because since I'm downtown. So it's not, I got a tick in downtown. But
0: Oh, you got it downtown.
1: downtown. Yeah. Walking my dogs just downtown.
0: Wow. Okay. So you're not like
1: And
0: super outdoorsy, hunting, fishing, or doing anything camping.
1: no, we
0: Okay.
1: have gone camping since, but I hadn't been. I kind of got burnt out on all the outdoorsy stuff from the Marine Corps. I was like, I think I've had my fill. And just recently have I said I'm ready to get back into the outdoorsy stuff.
0: Okay.
1: But so I've kind of been out of that, got into the city living. And I was walking my dogs, and that's where I got it. So yeah, I never thought of
0: That's
1: being. And then I pulled it off, and I still didn't think. I was like, oh my gosh, you're going to get Lyme disease. I was like, nah, I didn't get a
0: yeah.
1: mark from it. I didn't get a rash from it. I didn't get sick. I pulled it off and never thought about it again.
0: Well, and I think that's how it goes for most of us when we pull a tick off. We don't ever think about it again until things change and we start having issues. We'll get into what you experienced after the break. That segment was proudly brought to you by Vortex Optics. You can find their entire lineup of not just rifle scopes, but spotters, binos, red dots, and all that great apparel right there at vortexoptics.com. We'll be right back.

0: could take his hand.
1: Cable Smith, welcoming you back into SCI, the Lone Star Outdoor Show, presented by Mossberg Firearms. Thank you so much for being here today. All right, getting back into today's conversation with Aaron Opria. And Aaron, where we left off, you had just found a tick on you after walking your dogs in downtown Nashville.
2: So it was like August, September time frame last year, so 2025.
1: And like, and where then, did it bite you on your person?
2: Oh, where? Shin, my shin.
1: And so how long do you think it was on you?
2: I mean, so I walked the dogs. We were probably out an hour. I don't know when it got on me. And then within an hour of being home, I was stretching. And that's when I saw it. I was like, what? How weird is that? And I pulled it off. I just pulled it myself. I didn't do anything fancy.
1: I don't either. You can yank them. People are like, you got to get tweezed. No, I can just yank a tick off. No, it's not that hard.
2: I just yanked it. Yeah. But now what I've learned through my Chinese medicine doctor, he suctions out. If you do get a tick on you, I highly recommend going to someone, have it suck the toxin suctioned out.
1: Okay.
2: And he sent me some pictures of some of them he's done since. It's pretty nasty. Like the amount of toxins that are underneath that is crazy. And you can suction it out. So
1: I don't know. I don't know if you're going to convince a bunch of redneck hunters to be like, hey, let me go to the doctor and let him pull this thing.
2: Well,
1: off
2: the good thing is it's not a normal doctor. Like he's like, I mean, actually, I feel like everyone needs one of these in their life instead of, I'm not against doctors, but the Chinese medicine doctor literally has changed my life. Like I used to think they're a little cuckoo.
1: Like this is snake oil.
2: Yeah. No, he's like a genius, and he's changed my life now. And my husband's not like a doctor kind of guy either. And he went for plantar fasciitis. He's like game changer, no question. And then he ran a marathon, so it's pretty amazing.
1: Well, okay, so you pull this thing off your shin. You probably didn't even know it was a Lone Star tick because that's the one that carries that.
2: I didn't even look. I have no idea. I couldn't tell you. Like people are like, well, what did it have? I don't know. I wasn't paying attention. I pulled it off and didn't think a thing of it.
1: Yeah.
2: Nothing.
1: But so when did you start to notice that you had an issue?
2: Okay, so that was like September or August, September in that time frame. I can't remember exactly. And then in October, the bottom of my feet started hurting, and right in here, the corner of my eyes, right in the corner of my inside, the corner of my eyes started swelling every night. And I was like, "That's weird, my eyes swelling. That's like what's blooming outside." And then I was like, "Well, I was swimming a lot. Maybe it's the chlorine. Maybe they changed something to the pool, you know." So I was like going through all these things because I was carnivore, so nothing in my diet had changed except for I had started incorporating a little bit more salmon in. And so so I was getting just every morning to just wake up a little bit swollen on the inside of my eyes, and the bottom of my feet started hurting, like nerve pain, which I was like, this is weird. Like in the balls of my feet, it was, and then it just was progressed. That was getting worse. And then the swelling around my eyes was getting worse. Like every week or so it would get way worse. It's like, now it's like my whole eyes are swollen. And then it just kept progressing and kept progressing every day. And I was like, what is different? I'm like, nothing's changed. My life is the exact same thing every single day. I was like, am I allergic to my dog? Like, what is it? And so I went through all these things, and then I started getting these huge, like my whole face swelled. The first time it happened, I was like, it started happening. I had put on these topical peptides that I've used for years, and they're amazing. I'm back to them now. I'm back to everything now. But I was like, man, my face is just burning. And then I put my castor oil on, which I use a mixture of castor oil, black seed, and frankincense oil on my face. And it was burning. Everything was burning my face. And I was like, why is this burning? I've used this every day for years. Like, what is going on? Like, it kept every 3 days, I'd have a big flare up every 3 days. I was still eating red meat nonstop because I was carnivore. I mean, that's all red meat, eggs, butter. That's really all I ate. So I finally went to an allergist, and blood test came back that 100% alpha gal. And then I found out I had Lyme and Bartonella, the bottom of my feet hurting were the Bartonella. But I think now whether I got the Lyme and Bartonella from the same tick, I don't know. They say you can't do that. Is it something that had been in my body from the years before that I had tick bites, but I keep my inflammation so low, so it really didn't have a way to manifest in my body? And then when my body just became an inflamed show from eating red meat, like 2 pounds of red meat every day with alpha gal, then everything became an issue. At that point, I then had mold, I had parasites, and they think that had I not ever gotten alpha gal, none of those things would have became an issue because basically the terrain of my body was just so bad. And so
1: Okay,
2: that's.
1: so and I've heard from well, my buddy, spring before last, we went to Tennessee to go turkey hunting, and I've been outdoors. I've gotten bit by hundreds of ticks, and he's more of a golfer, but he wanted to go shoot a turkey, and we tried unsuccessfully a couple of years in a row in Texas. All right, well, this guy that we had play fantasy football with has got this beautiful.

0: Doc was just like, you probably have Lyme disease and there's no reason to wait. I'm going to put you on doxycycline like right now. And if
1: Nice.
0: it doesn't get better within 3 days, you need to call me back because we need to be more aggressive. So he basically treated it and was better within 2 weeks and hasn't had any other issues. But I have talked to other people that had Lyme disease in their body for years. And even though it might be dormant right now, they will have flare-ups. So I don't think it's different for everybody, but I
1: So
0: don't
1: I'd never had a Lyme flare up. And so whenever I got it, I can't say for sure when I had got the Lyme and the Bartonella. I will say out of all the things I struggled, like I had so many symptoms now with because I ended up with everything at one time. I was the sickest I've ever been in my life. I will
0: know.
1: say the feet pain from the Bartonella was unbelievable. I mean, I was running like 50-mile weeks. I could no longer walk to my mailbox without holding on to something. Literally couldn't put my it was excruciating. So that was the worst. I think the foot pain, and I started acupuncture for that, which really did. I still have to do it. It's about 90, 95% better. But I feel like
0: So,
1: it's still in me. I mean, it's not gone. It can come back. And like if I were to get sick, if I were to get like the flu and my immune system goes down again, then Lyme and Bartonella can become an issue again. If I get bit by a tick, then alpha gal, al a tick carrying it, then alpha gal will become an issue again,
0: But as far
1: which is
0: as
1: crazy.
0: that's the thing though that is scary about alpha gal. Because everybody knows, like, you can treat Lyme disease to a degree, like to a certain extent. But the general consensus is, well, alpha gal just means you can't ever eat red meat again.
1: Not true
0: So,
1: at all. Like
0: which
1: I'm
0: is why I
1: back in
0: wanted to
1: clinical.
0: have you on, right? So that you
1: Yeah.
0: could educate us. So, what you
1: It's
0: went to this
1: actually
0: Eastern
1: not that.
0: medicine guy.
1: Yes. It's actually not that hard to heal, but it's not the standard treatment. So I did all when they said, I suspect you have alpha gal, I was like, what? I eat red meat every day. How could that be possible? So I just went down the rabbit hole and just studied and studied and studied. This is before I knew it for sure. It took like 2 weeks for me to like 10 days for me to get my results after the blood work was done.
0: What are you eating
1: It
0: in that
1: literally
0: time frame?
1: all I went to chicken. I'm not a chicken fan either. Chicken thighs with skin on because I want all the fat. So I went to that and I cut out all butter, but it's more than people think because sugar is bone char, is processed in bone char, and so it's like it's in everything. I had a serum, a vitamin C serum that caused a full-on alpha gal reaction, and it showed that it was clean, but it must have gotten cross-contaminated somewhere, full-on all the way down, which it was awful.
0: I
1: That was my
0: saw
1: last.
0: the photo on your Instagram. Your face swelled up like a tomato.
1: Yeah, I got that every 3 days. I had that every,
0: Oh
1: and
0: my.
1: then it burned so bad. It burned, and then it peeled off, and then it started again.
0: Ugh. Oh, it's terrible.
1: It was terrible, but now I just hope that there's enough information out there for anyone that has, because the reason it's so hard to figure out, because it can take 8 to 10 hours after you eat it for the flare up. All my flare ups happened in the middle of the night. So I woke up with it. So that's what makes it so hard. Usually if you were to eat something and have an allergic reaction, it happens within like 30 minutes or whatever. Right. So you kind of like, oh, I know what I just did. But 8 to 10 hours later, you're like, what? I haven't done anything. Why am I flaring up? But so the main thing I went to the Eastern medicine and he's like, we gotta do SAT, which is basically acupuncture in your ear. And it sounds quacko. I already knew about it. So my game plan from listening to podcasts was I was gonna do SAT. Sat in my ear, and I was going to team that up with hyperbaric chamber because I listened to this guy. He said he healed his alpha gal by doing 12 rounds of hyperbaric chamber back to back to back. And I was like, okay, so I'll just do those together. And so when I went in and got tested by him, he tested me. He's like, yeah, you have all these things. And he put the sat in my ear, which is acupuncture that stays in your ear for like 3 to 4 weeks. Mine was 3.5 weeks. And then he'll retest you and decide if you need another round. A lot of people need 3 rounds, depending on your body.
0: This is acupuncture in your ear, and the needle stays in your ear.
1: And it

0: Stays in. I actually have it in now, but not for that. I have it in now for histamine, that I'm still struggling with some histamine issues from like gut health issues from the Lyme disease. Because it really, the Lyme bar, I don't know which one of the three, but my gut has not gotten back to normal. So I have those in now for that. So I don't know if you can, if I can zoom in and you can see there's like a little band-aid thing over top. And they're just little tiny needles. You can't feel them. And they just stay in for like, they're so tiny. They stay in for like 3.5, 4 weeks. So he put those in at the same time I did hyperbaric chamber every single day for 12 times. When I went in to get the second round of sap put in, which is at 3.5 weeks, he retested. He said, it's gone. And he's like, I've never seen it heal that fast. Because he told me 3 times, he's like, with your level, it will take 3 rounds of sap for it to heal. So in 3.5 weeks, it was gone.
1: And this is a blood test he does to figure out if it's still
0: No,
1: there or
0: that's
1: not?
0: muscle testing.
1: Oh, that's the muscle testing.
0: Yeah, at that point, I went to muscle testing only. And it was, and I started eating meat that day. Now, it's a very slow reintroduction process. But here's a couple things that I need to mention. Like, you can't just put sat in and think it's going to heal it without changing lifestyle, right? You have to really, if your body stays inflamed, if you just keep eating junk food, like take out the alpha gal, but if you're just eating junk food and your body is inflamed, then there isn't a place for your body to heal. What you have to do is really, at that point, I had to fix the terrain of my body. I had to rebuild it from the ground up because I was just an inflamed mess, and nothing can heal in an inflamed state. And so I said, I have to even, so I wanted to stay carnivore because I knew that's the whole reason I ever went carnivore was to be able to run again after my fifth ACL surgery, or at that point, fourth ACL surgery, because I wanted to run again when they told me I couldn't. I was like, well, I'll just change my eating, get rid of all inflammation, I'll be able to run again. And I was. And that's so I wanted to stay carnivore, and I was like, how do I do it now? I can't have the red meat, I can't have the butter, I can't have the tallow, I can't have any of the things. And so I went to skin on chicken thighs, coconut oil, and eggs. And that's all I ate, nothing else. Not another bite of food for that whole, at that point, it was probably 4.5 weeks because I started while I was waiting on my blood work to come back before I got the official you have alpha cow. And so it's 4.5 weeks that I just ate those three foods. And so I think that is, if you really want to heal fast, you have to hyper focus on your nutrition. If you're just going out and eating a bunch of junk food and your body's inflamed, it can't heal as quick. And so that, I think that, so those are the three things that I did. Nutrition, sat, hyperbaric chamber. Those are the three things that healed alpha gal. But also, I think the mind game's a big one. I didn't fear it. He's like, oh, you have alpha gal? He's like, unfortunately, the doctor, my allergist said, there's nothing you can do. You just got to wait it out. And I was like, that sounds dumb. And so that's
1: It's
0: when I
1: like the
0: started.
1: Louis C.K. Louis C.K.
0: No.
1: the comedian. He goes to his doctor. He's in his 50s, and he goes to his doctor, and he's like, "Yeah, man, my ankle just is. It always hurts now. I can't really like do anything." He goes, "Well, yeah, it just does that now because you're old." And he's like, "But you can't like fix it or anything." He's like, "No, you're just old, and that's just what your ankle does now. You know, there's no, we can
0: No,
1: chop it
0: I feel
1: off
0: like
1: or something."
0: that's such a wrong answer to really anything. I think there's a way to fix everything. And I think it all starts in your mind, though. Your body achieves what your mind believes. If you tell yourself, if you live your life saying, man, I'm sick, I'm sick, I'm sick, I can't do this, I can't do that, your body will end up believing that. I used to not really, I mean, I always heard your body achieves what your mind believes. And I was like, yeah, okay, whatever. But I'm a firm believer. So as soon as I got home, I told my husband, I was like, man, I have alpha gal. This is before I knew I had Lyme Bartonella too. And I was like, holy cow, my whole life's
1: A
0: about
1: hat
0: to change
1: trick.
0: because yeah, I was, yeah, lucky me. But I do believe, oh, so then I just said, you know, if I define myself as sick, then you stay in that loophole in the brain. I said, I'm not in my healthiest state, but I know I can fix it. And so I just researched and studied, and I had an amazing peptide stack that really, I think, played a huge role in my recovery too. Yeah, and I healed. So I healed the alpha gal in 3.5 weeks, and then Bartonella and Lyme were gone in 7.5 total. So 7.5, everything was gone.
1: Well, and
0: But
1: I
0: I
1: mean, that
0: did
1: just should give anybody
0: everything.
1: hope, right?
0: I am a firm believer everybody can heal. Change your mental game. Don't be negative about it. Just know if you do get it, just know that you can heal. If you tell yourself, I know I can heal, and strongly believe that, don't just say, I can heal. Like, strongly believe what you're saying. And don't live in negativity. If you live in negativity, then your body doesn't heal as well. I know it sounds quackery, and you're like, okay, cuckoo, because I would have thought the same thing. But I'm telling you, I think that that plays the biggest role.
1: Well, I think the proof is in the pudding. If you got rid of it in 3.5 weeks, like I haven't heard of anybody, a lot of people getting rid of it, period, and then to get rid of it that quickly,
0: I want
1: going
0: to
1: to have you
0: scream it from
1: on.
0: the rooftops that everybody can heal.
1: Well, and I think that's so important because especially with chronic illnesses, folks lose hope. You know, I mean that's the reality, and it's a shame. But there is and are other ways to keep your body in optimal shape, and a lot of that is newer technology such as peptides, which you are very well versed in as well. So we'll get into that, and then also Dr. Joe, your Chinese Eastern medicine doctor, something that I'm very unfamiliar with. A lot of times, think, oh, that's snake oil. Obviously, healed you. I want to talk more about that experience as well. So we'll dive into those things after the break. That segment brought to you by Mossberg Firearms and the Patriot Rifle lineup. 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We'll be right back.
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1: So, like Dr. Joe, who is my doctor, he says he's never seen anyone heal so fast. I was his fastest to ever heal, and that's what he specializes in. And he treats people come from all over U.S., not even just U.S., to see him because he is pretty freaking incredible. He specializes in tick-borne illnesses.
2: Oh, wow.
1: Which is pretty cool. He does a lot of other things, but that's kind of like his claim to fame, I guess. But people come from all over. Like, he's in Franklin, Tennessee, which is just south of Nashville. But people are coming from California, Seattle, all over to see him.
2: Huh. Okay.
1: And he's healing so many people. Yeah. But he's like, they come in thinking they're going to heal just like you. But one, their body is, they might not set the right terrain, because I think that is the biggest difference, is you have to have a good baseline to heal. Nothing heals in a show. So, and I was a complete show when I was trying, like when I was sick, like everything was bad.
2: Where does this guy go to school, Dr. Joe?
1: That's a good question. I have no idea, actually.
2: Is he a real doctor? Like,
1: no,
2: like
1: they're not real. I mean, no, they don't go to medical school, but I don't know what kind of school they go to.
2: Huh.
1: You think of it kind of like a chiropractor. You hear all those, like, chiropractors now are like doctors.
2: I go to the chiropractor once a week or every other week, and I think it when they, you know, crack my back, I get relief from that. But when they use the little metal thing that goes doop, doop, doop, you know, it's like a, you know what I'm talking about?
1: I've never been to one.
2: I'm like, this is snake oil. There's no way that's doing anything. You know, like, I don't know, but it's just like a little pressure gun. But they'll, like, put it on your neck or on the back of your leg or any random spot I feel like they choose. And like, oh, this is somehow going to help your
1: what,
2: back.
1: Do you know what it is?
2: I don't know. I just call it the snake oil gun. But
1: I'm all into. Like, I do a lot of stuff.
2: No offense to my chiropractor who does listen to the show.
1: So also what I want to say is I didn't heal everything just from just doing sat and hyperbaric chamber. I also did, I breathe an hour of hydrogen every day. And I added that in right after I healed alpha gal is when I got my hydrogen machine. And so I breathe an hour of hydrogen. I drink hydrogen water, which is humongous. I do red light therapy every day. I sit on a PEMF mat every day. I sauna, I detox bath. And then I did a topical ozone sauna, which is called Hockett machine. And then when my body was healthy enough, which I was waiting for, like, the grand finale was the e-boot, where they take your blood and they pull it out and it goes through ozone and they pull out all the inflammation and then they run it through the ultraviolet lights and put it back in.
2: Huh. Okay.
1: And so I did.
2: So there's, you do a lot of stuff.
1: That was the end to kill Lyme. So they had my, because of what I was researching is I needed to do 3 rounds of that. 3 weeks in a row. And I was like, okay, I'll do 3 rounds. And then when I finished the second one, they said, your bucket is empty. I think you're healed. And then it was gone. Like, literally, I didn't do the third one.
2: Interesting.
1: And the bucket is like, it pulls out, there's a layer of foam on top, which is inflammation. And the first time there was tons. And then it was really nothing by the second one. A lot of people use it to get rid of, like, spike proteins and things like that. Like long COVID or from the vaccination or whatever. A lot of people use the e-boot for that.
2: I didn't take the vaccine. So.
1: Yeah. There you go. Thank God. Uh-huh.
2: So let me ask you about the peptides, because that is something that I've been curious about. I take TRT. I've been on that for 5 or 6 years. And I'm talking to my buddy. I'm driving to pick my kids up from school. And I'm like, this is one of my best friends. I'm like, dude, I'm so tired. I'm going to have to let you go. I think I'm going to fall asleep at the wheel. He's like, have you gotten your levels checked? And I was like, no, I didn't say I couldn't get it up. I said, I'm tired. He goes, yeah, but you're in your late 30s and you should probably like go get your testosterone levels checked. I'm like,
1: what were
2: I
1: you
2: thought
1: at?
2: he, I thought he was selling me snake oil. And I'm like, oh, whatever, man. But I was like, well, okay, fine, I'll go. So I went like the next day and they're like, oh yeah, your levels are terrible, man. So then I got a
1: Do you
2: shot.
1: know what your numbers were?
2: And they're like in the 200s then. They
1: Oh,
2: weren't
1: geez,
2: good.
1: that's bad.
2: Yeah.
1: That's really bad.
2: But like I said, we have a very robust relationship, my wife and I.
1: Sex
2: So
1: life.
2: I never thought about it. Because that's all I thought about. I was
1: Yeah.
2: like, well, it just means you can't get your wiener hard. And
1: That's
2: I
1: not
2: didn't
1: true.
2: realize. Right. Well, you don't. And I was probably 36, 37. I've probably been on it like 7 years. And I never thought about it a day in my life. I'm like, I'm too young for that. You know, it's not, that can't affect me. But so I was going to ask you about the peptides, though.
1: My peptide
2: Yeah.
1: recovery stack was really, truly amazing. And I think part of the reason the alpha gal, everything healed faster. I think it's not just, I don't know which one of them it healed faster, but my doctor was so, he wasn't a peptide guy at all, not into him at all. And he now is studying my peptide stack because he just has never seen a recovery like mine at all. In any way, like the Lyme, Bartonella, none of that should have healed that fast at all. And I still get tested every week to make sure everything stays at bay. I am back to carnivore. So the things I took were BPC 157, TB 500, KPB, LL37, thymosin alpha.
2: What are the benefits and then what are the risks? Because they're relatively new. And so that's like the one thing I'm like, oh, you don't know what these are going to do to you long term. So I was just
1: I
2: curious
1: mean, I've
2: is if.
1: been, this was a stack I did for being sick.
2: Yeah.
1: I've been using peptides since 2019. So it's
2: Wow.
1: been, how many years? Six, seven? And my blood work is the
2: Yeah.
1: best. Like, I have truly amazing, not to, trying to toot my own horn. I have great blood work. And now everyone thinks, when they think of peptides, all they think of are weight loss ones. And it's like to me, I don't have any interest in that one.
2: Yeah.
1: But there's so many amazing ones for what, like, I can't say for a 40-year-old man, what would you recommend? There's not like one size fits all. You got to figure out, like, hey, these are the things I'm feeling, and what, on top of pairing it up with lifestyle, because if you're eating a crappy lifestyle and your body's just inflamed and you keep inflaming it routinely, you can't expect to live a show nutrition life and fitness life and think a peptide's going to do all the work. And that's just not the way it works. Like, you really want to team it up with a good lifestyle and then use those to help optimize even more. And that's when you're going to get the best results from them. But,
2: Well, so were all of your peptides injectable? And is that, but
1: well, each one's different. Like, I have some, and I cycle them. Like, some might be 2 days a
2: I'm
1: week,
2: very
1: some
2: much a
1: might be,
2: noob on the peptide thing, obviously, if you
1: yeah,
2: can't
1: they're
2: tell.
1: amazing.

0: But some might be 2 days a week, and then you might run it for 3 weeks and go off, and some might be 7 days a week. Some might be once a week, so it depends. And I do, yeah, I inject all of them. But there's a guy, his name is Hack Smith. He has a great book, but he also has a great school out. Skool, I think is how it's spelled. His name's Hack Smith. He keeps getting banned on social media, but if he's still on there, he's now become a friend. Actually, him and I have our own supplement line coming out soon, which is going to be
1: Oh,
0: amazing.
1: cool.
0: Yeah, it's going to have electrolytes and aminos with NMN in it, which is a precursor to NAD. It's going to be the top of the line, top of the line. But that's coming out soon. But
1: Awesome.
0: he specializes in peptides. That's his whole career. And he has a book, but he has a school out so people can learn all the dosing. Like you can enter any peptide and learn all the dosings, or you can get his book and you can just read through it and be like, man, I struggle with inflammation. Here's all the ones that help with inflammation. Here's all the ones like KPP is great for inflammation, so is BPC. Like there's so many. Like KPP
1: Yeah.
0: was, I think, a huge game changer, and I still stay on it now daily
1: Okay.
0: for
1: Okay.
0: inflammation. It's
1: Wow.
0: a great one. It's probably one of my favorite peptides. Oh,
1: Okay, that
0: GHK,
1: well, that's
0: FC
1: intriguing to
0: was
1: me
0: one I've tried
1: because
0: there.
1: I get just from lifting weights, wear and tear on my elbows, and shoulder at my age, like those are two areas where I'm like, God, you know, they're not as strong as they once were,
0: So
1: and
0: my
1: get inflamed.
0: last year, I tore my ACL. That was the fifth tear, and I went to the doctor, and they said the only thing we can do at this point is a knee replacement. And I was like, I'm not doing a knee replacement.
1: Yeah.
0: So I'm since I've been in the peptide, I've been on peptides, so I wasn't new to them. I was willing to try things on myself, and I just did a big dose of BPC and TB500 in my knee for a couple weeks. Back to running, like 2 weeks, I was back to running, and then within a month, I was back at 50 mile weeks, and I have no
1: Wow.
0: issues. And so I still inject it in my knee, not in big dosing anymore, but I still inject them in my knee, and I cycle it. Like I'll do it for a while, then I'll go off. Actually, I'm off it right now. I'll do it like a couple weeks off, and then cycle back on them. And it changed my like my brother had an issue with his elbow tendonitis. And I was like, just inject these in, and he's like, it's gone. He'd been to all the doctors and everything. I was like, just inject this.
1: All right,
0: I
1: I'm
0: know
1: going to go down this rabbit hole a
0: it's a fun rabbit hole.
1: lot.
0: I started out on them from my stem cell doctor. So I did stem cells, like my heel pad and my foot had degraded. And so I did stem cells in that, and I've now done stem cells and exosomes all over my body. But he taught me a lot in the beginning, and now I go to the same conferences that doctors go to learn more. And so I've just learned a lot over the years. And then of course Hack Smith's one of my good friends. And so we always like he helped me put together my stack for healing when I was really sick. And he's like, here's this pathway is this one's best because it'll go this pathway, and they won't counteract each other. And so yeah, he really helped me for my stack. So I would highly recommend anyone trying to learn, get his book. It's on Amazon. I don't remember the name of it, but it's Hack Smith is his name. And he has a school. You can learn so much in the school.
1: Well, obviously, I have a ton to learn on this front. Let's take our last break, Aaron. We'll come back and wrap up the conversation. That segment was brought to you by Muddy Outdoors and their DV8 lineup of mud boots, which you can find over at GoMuddy.com. We'll be right back.

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1: I want to go to Bogota and get the whole stem cell thing done.
2: Stem cells are amazing. Like, yeah. Literally, my heel pad is separated, and they had to do lipo. And then they lipo on my body that day to inject the fat into my heel that same day. It was one of the most painful things I've ever done. I was awake and watching the whole thing. I was video. I was like, this is cool. It's so aggressive. It was so aggressive. And then, so I left the lipo. And then 2 hours later, I went down and he injected it.
1: Wow. Okay.
2: So stem cells, and I've had stem cells done on my son for hamstring tear soccer, repetitive hamstring tears, healed him.
1: So why our country is just so hesitant, though, to, like, you can get, I guess it's a much higher dose of stem cells if you went to Colombia than.
2: I have friends that leave, go.
1: Yeah.
2: All
1: but
2: over,
1: super
2: not just
1: expensive.
2: Colombia, but it's expensive here in the States, too. It's expensive.
1: Yeah. So what
2: but
1: is the...
2: Unfortunately, all alternative medicine is expensive. That's the sad part about it.
1: Mm-hmm.
2: That's actually a question to get that we should actually fill people in on is how much did it cost me to heal? So the salve itself was, that's the ones in the ear, that probably costs $700 total.
1: Okay.
2: And that's really for like the first testing. Now when I get them put in, it's a lot less. So after the first one would be less. So that cost me a total of $700. The hyperbaric chamber, I went to a really high level one, which was the 2.0, that's actually the only one in Nashville that's 2.0, which is how deep they can take you. A lot of them are 1 or 1.5. And I did 12 rounds of that. Each one was $200, but I bought a package. And so I got it a little bit cheaper. And so, so that's how much that one cost. And so overall, if you look at this, yes, that's a lot of money, but if you look at healing, it's not that bad because my diet was so cheap. It was chicken thighs, eggs, and coconut oil. And so my diet was so cheap. So I was like, it all counteracts, right?
1: No, I've wasted a lot more money than that on my back. So I would go to this, it's not a chiropractor. Basically, they put you on a table and strap you in a harness and stretch you out and flip you upside down.
2: I've seen those.
1: And you buy a package and it was like $4,000. And this was when I was in a bad place with my back. Like I was hanging upside down on my inversion table almost every day, and just it was hard just to like get around. And I certainly couldn't play soccer, or if I did, it was once a week. And then I felt like that for 3 or 4 days in a row. It could not function. So I was like, just take my money. I'll try anything. My neighbor told me it changed his life. Now he was overweight and wasn't doing any real physical activity. So maybe it helped him, but I saw it as just like it helped for like an hour or two, and then it just went right back to how it felt prior to going and getting stretched out.
2: See, I would be curious to see if you put peptides in that, how well it would heal, how well it would do.
1: Yeah. Mm-hmm. So peptides, I'm going to get on some peptides. Everybody get on peptides.
2: I just want everyone to educate themselves on peptides. Don't always believe everything you read. I always say, listen to both sides. There's always going to be a side that's a bit really negative or something. There's always going to be a positive side. Listen to both sides of everything and then make your own educated decision. And don't ever do anything that you don't know what you're doing. You know, like, don't just blindly do something because somebody else is doing that. That's not, don't play follow the leader. Say, follow the education, you know?
1: Mm-hmm. Yeah. Do your own research, like you said.
2: Yeah.
1: So your book, you're working on a book for the Alpha Gal.
2: Yeah. I want to teach I want everyone to not fear, because our social media has taught us now to fear all this, to be scared to death. Like I go to our butcher, we're a regular butcher every other day. And he's like, everyone's so scared of Alpha Gal now. They keep hearing about it. And I was like, man, he's like, I'll put your book in here because I keep hearing about everyone being so scared of Alpha Gal. I was like, that's the sad thing is the internet's making us so fearful. Like, oh my gosh, you're going to get this and never be able to heal. And that's what I was told. So that, I mean, I understand, but It's sad to me that there's just not more education out there. I mean, they
1: For
2: say
1: sure.
2: there's going to be a vaccine for it, but I mean, who wants to
1: I'm
2: take
1: not
2: a
1: taking
2: vaccine? Yeah. Yeah, I mean,
1: that.
2: I'm in the
1: I'm
2: same
1: not
2: boat.
1: taking
2: I
1: a
2: was like,
1: flu shot. I'm not taking anything. None of that is
2: I
1: going
2: mean,
1: into
2: I've
1: my
2: had all
1: body.
2: the vaccines, so like being in the Marine Corps, I've had anthrax and went to war twice. So you imagine the amount of shit that I got injected.
1: Yeah.
2: But now, and we had to do a flu shot every November, every year in the Marine Corps. But now, heck no.
1: Yeah. Yeah, my
2: I'm
1: wife
2: not
1: still has to get a
2: anti.
1: flu shot for work, and I'm just like, nope, I'm good. I haven't had a flu shot in, and here's the weird thing. She's gotten the flu probably 3 times in the last 6 or 7 years. I haven't gotten the flu. I don't get the flu shot,
2: I
1: and
2: have a flu
1: haven't. I didn't get
2: either.
1: the flu shot before COVID. So, yeah.
2: I stopped getting it in 08 after I got out. I got out in 06 and I stopped in 08 because at that point it's
1: Yeah.
2: just like in my head every year you get that flu shot. And then I stopped and I haven't gotten it since. And I've never had the flu. So.
1: Yeah. Well, cool. So we'll be on the lookout for the book. Give everybody your social so they can follow along.
2: My socials, just my name is Erin, Erin, same as your wife, Opria, Oprea. And I share just lifestyle, fitness, you name it. And I talk all things alpha gal Lyme mixed in there. Not every day, but I do talk about it. I get a lot of questions about it. And I just want to bring awareness to people that they can heal, that your body is designed to heal. If you set your terrain right, your body is designed to heal and you can heal.
1: Well, I certainly appreciate the time. It is inspirational, and this is because this is something that certainly in my world and in our listeners, we're around ticks a lot, and there is a lot of fear mongering about alpha gal. And I did read like 400,000 Americans suffer from it now. Was
2: You
1: going
2: know what
1: back to
2: they're
1: the 80s
2: saying?
1: when we were kids, we're like nobody knew about it, but
2: But they, in my research, they're saying in the next 4 years, they expect almost every American to have it in the next 4 years. I was
1: well,
2: like, that
1: that's.
2: is
1: Do
2: crazy.
1: you
2: I mean,
1: believe the tick boxes are real?
2: I want to say no, but I do.
1: I do too
2: So,
1: because I know a friend whose actual friend sent him a video of the, hey, this I found this box of ticks on my property. So and I know this guy well, and then he's like, this is my good friend. It's not some dude off Instagram that I just don't even have a relationship with. And I was like, no. I said, are you serious? He goes, yes. And I'm like, oh God. Well,
2: I
1: I
2: mean,
1: don't
2: I
1: know.
2: listened to a whistleblower in Canada. Granted, this was Canada, not in the US, but he was saying that he was part of dropping the ticks from the plane. And I was like,
1: See,
2: oh.
1: and if there's a way for Bill Gates to be profiting off of it, I buy it. Like it's got to like, who owns the most
2: I agree
1: farmland
2: with
1: in
2: you.
1: America? Bill Gates. Who's got the most invested in fake meat? Bill Gates.
2: Bill Gates.
1: Who tests vaccines on women in Africa that nobody even talks about that makes these women sterile? Bill Gates. So I don't doubt
2: I
1: for a
2: mean, they
1: second that.
2: basically said it on stage too. That there's we can make it to where people can't eat red meat anymore. I mean, they said it.
1: Yeah.
2: They're not even
1: Oh
2: trying to
1: yeah.
2: hide it.
1: Yeah, the World Economic Forum and all of those
2: Yeah.
1: wackadoos over there, yeah. Klaus Schwab. Yeah.
2: It's sad,
1: Yeah.
2: but the worst thing we can do is live in fear.
1: Yes.
2: You literally destroy your body. Living in fear. So don't fear it. Go out, hunt, do all the things you love to do. That doesn't mean you shouldn't be cautious. I've actually started using this thing. We went camping and I had a tick crawling on my arm right when we got there, like within minutes. I hadn't put anything on.
1: Did you
2: And I was
1: get
2: like,
1: PTSD from that?
2: no. I actually just don't care. It's very odd. I literally don't care. Everyone's like, oh my gosh, you're going to get bit by a tick. Guys, like, I'm not living my life in fear. I will get bit by a tick again because I'm not living my life in fear. And I'm okay if it happens because I know how to heal. You know what I mean? Like, so I go like I get one reaction, which will it sucks, but it's short-lived, and I know how to heal. So I really just don't care if I get it again. Do I want it? Absolutely not. But yeah, so I as soon as we got there, I had a tick on me. I was like, here we go. And then I sprayed this thing called Wonderside on me. Have you ever heard of that?
1: No, I use,
2: Wonderside.
1: why am I drawing a blank? It's like the real heavy duty one.
2: Well, this
1: It's
2: one
1: the
2: is actually really good. It's fine for your dogs. It's more natural.
1: permethrin. That's
2: Okay.
1: what it's called, permethrin, yeah.
2: Yeah. So
1: Sorry.
2: if you're trying to go the healthier route, it's definitely the healthier natural alternative to some of the harsh ones. And
1: Yeah.
2: you can spray it on your dogs and you can spray it on you and it works.
1: Okay.
2: Because I have
1: Yeah.
2: another tick on me. This is
1: No,
2: at
1: this
2: least
1: is
2: it's
1: permethrin you spray on your clothes and it stays in them even after you wash them.
2: For so day, like how many washes do you get out of that?
1: I don't know. So it can't be good for your skin or your body.
2: But they say to use double tape. Have you seen the people that are using double tape on the bottom of their pants that are out?
1: Seen that.
2: And have you seen all the ticks on them? I'm like, what the Have you seen the horses and stuff? They're just covered in ticks. And I was like, what is
1: They're coming
2: happening?
1: Out of boxes.
2: I know. It's so sad. It makes me sad. I didn't want to believe it. I'm trying to not like be in that whole conspiracy theory. Mm. I mean,
1: but even like hunters that hunters that I follow and am friends with, people in Kansas and Nebraska, they're posting videos from turkey season. That's, I think, when hunters are the most prone to get into ticks. It's warmer. You're on the ground. You're not sitting in a deer blind or a tree stand. You're on the ground in nature, more than you're ever going to be. You're sitting on the ground with a shotgun, hoping a turkey comes by. And I have seen people say, we've never seen this many ticks in a spring ever. And so there's more ticks for some reason, right? I don't know.
2: Yeah, that's what they're saying. It's not just magic. It's not just magic. Okay, here's my ignorance. When is turkey season? Right
1: so
2: now?
1: So for you, it's in – no, it's over. It starts in Texas in March. And then it's basically March through May, depending on the state you're in. Yeah, it's a spring sport, because that's when the turkeys are breeding, and so that's when the gobblers, when you're going, here, let's see if I have a hen call. I usually have one in here. No, I don't. I took it turkey hunting. But usually that's when you go, and then the gobblers go,
2: I do know those sounds.
1: And they lose their S, and then they come running in. You know what I mean? Like, that's the general hope for the turkey hunter. It doesn't always work out like that because it is hunting, but... That's the game we play, and you are sitting on the ground covered in ticks a lot of the time. So,
2: speaking of ticks, like I had a tick. I live, like I said, downtown. My backyard's like a courtyard, and there is no dirt. Because I didn't want my dogs to have dirt, and so it doesn't go in and out of our house. So we have turf in our backyard, and then where there would be mulch, we took out all mulch and put in black rock. And I had a tick crawling across my leg in the backyard. Tell me how that is.
1: Unless it came off your dog, I wouldn't know.
2: But where did my dog get it? They walk downtown. Like, they're not going out to the country.
1: Ticks are not an urban species, so that doesn't.
2: Well, they have become an urban species because literally that's where I am.
1: Yeah, that's crazy. That's crazy. So thanks again for the time and for the inspiration for any folks out there that that have been concerned about getting alpha gal or that are dealing with alpha gal and the symptoms associated with that. So there is hope and hope for quick healing there. So thanks so much.
2: Thanks for having me.
1: All right. Take care.
2: See ya.
1: So there she goes. Fitness guru, Erin Opria, on how to beat alpha gal. Weird thing. Modern technology and medicine coupled with Eastern Chinese medicine. Result is kicking alpha gal square in the sack after 3.5 weeks. Pretty impressive and hopeful for all of us that enjoy spending time in the great outdoors and don't want to stop eating red meat if we get bit by a tick. That segment of the show brought to you by John X Safaris and Rustic Reminders Taxidermy. Unfortunately, we are out of time. Gotta go. Gotta get out of here. Thanks to Aaron. Thanks to all of our sponsors for making this show possible. Thanks to you, the listener, for being a part of SCI's Lone Star Outdoor Show. Until next time, I'm Cable Smith saying y'all have a great week in the outdoors.

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2: Well, good morning. This is David Munoz in for Andy Everett. Andy is taking a well-deserved weekend off, and yours truly, the host of Smooth Jazz San Antonio on 101.9 HD2, filling in for Andy. Thankfully, I've been doing this for Andy now probably 12, 13, 14 years. I don't know when it was started, but I'm just honored to be able to fill in for him. Of course, Shane Carter, our producer, is with me in-house. And Shane, before I get started on all the golf news, tell our fans about your show tomorrow morning.
3: Yeah, so as many of y'all know, it's called The Fanatics. It's normally me and Dylan Emery. Dylan Emery is taking some much-needed time off, so I'll be hosting by myself tomorrow, along with co-host and producer, a bit of a rising star, so to speak, and here at iHeart San Antonio, Tim Double T Sheppy. We call him Double T because his names are Tim Sheppy, start with two T's. And he is also a proud graduate of Texas Tech University. He's going to be co-hosting with me tomorrow. We'll be talking a lot of World Cup, a good amount of basketball free agency, maybe some baseball. The good thing about this time around, Munoz, is that as opposed to last year, there's plenty of content in the middle of what is normally the dead period.
2: I got you. Of course, there's always baseball. That's my first love.
3: Oh, no. You can talk plenty of baseball, but the problem is since we're in Texas, people hear football. And so we'll probably throw some football in there. There's plenty of World Cup to talk about, but we got to talk baseball.
2: Very good.
3: As we get closer to the All-Star game, too.
2: All right. Well, it is a golf show. Our number 210-736-9760. If you'd like to call in with a question or comment, please feel free to do so. Right now, it's a Travelers Championship being played this weekend in Cromwell, Connecticut. Your leader after two rounds, and I'm very happy to say, Scottie Scheffler. We're going to get into him here in just a moment. He's in at 16 under par. He flirted with a 59 yesterday, only to finish with a 10 under par 60. He is two shots ahead of Victor Hovland, who is in at 14 under par. On the LPGA Tour, the Women's PGA Championship is taking place at Hazeltine in Chaska, Minnesota. At the top of your leaderboard after two rounds is Ina Yoon, who finished her second round at 12 under par, good for a five-shot lead over a group of four of the ladies. Nelly Korda is six back at six under par. Now, the Champions Tour, you've heard about Dick's Sporting Goods. Well, the Dick's Open is happening this weekend, and it's happening in Endicott, New York, and your leader after one round is, ironically, a person named Dickie Pride, who is in at 9 under par, good for a two-shot lead over a group of three, including Darren Clark, Patrick Harrington, and Tommy Gainey. Now, last week, of course, was the U.S. Open. It always takes place Father's Day weekend. So yours truly gets a chance to sit back and enjoy golf for about 6 hours on TV and grilling a steak somewhere in the middle of that round, and that's what I did last Father's Day. Last week, though, the U.S. Open took place at Shinnecock Hills in New York. Your winner was Wyndham Clark. It was his second U.S. Open championship. Now, going into the final round, he had a six-shot lead over Scottie Scheffler, who was paired with Wyndham Clark on Sunday, the final round. Now, after the Ryder Cup happened in New York last year, we saw how cruel and rude some of the New York fans can be. Notice I said some, not all. They were very loud and rude to some of Team Europe's players. And last Sunday, it was very noticeable that fans were rooting for Scottie Scheffler to win. When Wyndham Clark made a bad shot, people applauded. They cheered. It was enough to make some golfers feel very bad, angry, and a few other emotions as well. A couple of fans were rooting for Wyndham Clark's golf ball to go into a bunker. I was rooting, of course, for Scottie to win. I've liked the way that he's carried himself through the years, and he's done very, very well for himself in just a few short years. And I was rooting for him to win. He came into the final round trailing by, I believe it was six shots, and came back and looked like he might be on the way to winning. But then Wyndham Clark was putting up with all the rudeness of the fans. He had his six-shot lead cut down to one, but he maintained his composure and came through to win by one shot over Sam Burns. Scottie Scheffler finished in at fourth place, ending the event at even par, four shots behind Clark. Now, one of the things that I've noticed about Scottie Scheffler this year, maybe you have too, is that he has started a lot of his events this year in the first and second rounds not doing too well. Then all of a sudden he comes back with a great comeback on the weekend, but still to fall short. Whatever hiccups he has had in the opening round or the opening two rounds, he will have to overcome those, and I believe that he will. He likely will come back to winning to the same winning ways we've seen in recent years, maybe as early as this weekend. You know, he's finished in the top 10 five times at the U.S. Open. Now, next June, the talk about winning the career Grand Slam will be picking up again. Now, Shane, I'm going to ask you for your thoughts on Scottie Scheffler and how you feel that he's been doing. And maybe you agree with the fact that he's had some hiccups as well in the opening round or the opening two rounds so far this year.
3: I would say that it's not that he's had necessarily a hiccup. I think it's just more that a lot of the other golfers are starting to catch up to him a little bit, because in the last 2 years, let's be honest, he was far and away the best one on tour, whereas in the last year, we've seen guys like Justin Rose. We've seen guys like Rory McIlroy, Sam Burns. Wyndham Clark won last week. We've seen other golfers really start to play more on par with him. And like you said, like in more of these tournaments, the first 2 days, he kind of plays either at or maybe a slightly above par. And then the final day is when he starts to make his comeback. But unfortunately, a lot of these golfers are at the top of the leaderboard. More and more of them this year are staying atop, and Scottie's either falling apart at the final nine or he's like a little bit too short, a little too late.
2: One of the things that I've noticed about Scottie on the weekend, especially Sunday, is that he's missed several short putts. And granted, yes, we've seen him make long putts. I mean, all the golfers, you know, you're going to see this happen. But for the guy that's been at the top of the world rankings now for 3 years, you would think that he would make more of the shorter putts. And by shorter, I mean within 10 feet or so. And it's just one of those things. Now, I will never be on this tour. You'll never be on this tour. So we don't know what these guys are going through pressure-wise. It has got to be a pressure that we'll never feel. Sure, we all have pressures in different ways in our lives. But here's a guy that won, I think it was more than $26 million last year. And yes, all these guys, most of the guys, are multimillionaires. They're just fantastic golfers. They are the best in the world. But again, when it comes down to these putts, and last week, it is a golf course that I noticed, and you probably noticed as well, and anybody else that was watching. Some of these guys hit what looked to be a very, very good shot on their approach to the green, only to have the ball keep rolling and rolling and rolling off the green, 10, 15, 20, 25 yards off the green. It was very, very frustrating. And again, those are greens that we probably will never see here in San Antonio, at least not in my lifetime. But Shane, your thoughts on what you saw last week with how difficult it was. Now, I know that as Andy and you were talking on his show the Thursday before the U.S. Open, or actually on opening day, that he felt that the winning score would be 3 or 4 under par. I remember him saying that. Last week, I believe going into the final round, you had Clark was either at 6 or 7 under par going into the final round. I believe it was 6. So Andy's prediction was correct in that the winning score was 4 under par, but these greens were very, very firm. And when I saw several shots that looked to be really good shots continue to roll off the green, it's just downright frustrating.
3: I can imagine how frustrating it is, because there was one shot where I believe it was Joaquin Neiman, I think on number 9, to where the shot pretty much hit like about 10 feet from the hole, and then it had a huge reverse downhill, and it rolled off the rough back onto, I think, like 50 feet from the hole where the original landing spot was. And so like any kind of talk ad nauseum leading up to this about how it's one of the more difficult courses to finish, especially if you're able to go like even above two under, and that's why in the final standings, I think only 3 golfers finished above par. It's one of the more difficult ones, and you know, you mentioned those fans. It didn't really make it much better on the Wyndham Clark down the line.
2: And some of those shots not only rolled off the green, but even Scottie hit a couple of good shots that I thought were good shots. They would go onto the green, and then they rolled down to the right side into one of the greenside bunkers as well. So very, very frustrating, but that's why they always call it U.S. Open rough. Whenever you go out to play one of your favorite golf courses, you know, these courses that we all play here locally here in San Antonio, the rough is not bad at all. But when you go to a golf course where they make the rough what they call U.S. Open rough, they make it rougher for the pros that are the best in the world. That's why most of the time you'll see winning scores at the U.S. Open anywhere from 1 or 2 over par to maybe as little as 3 or 4 under par, with the exception of Tiger Woods at Pebble Beach when he won by 15 strokes. I believe it was 12 under. I'd have to look that up to see what he finished way back when. But that's why they call it U.S. Open rough. And last week was pretty rough all over the place. You had the fescue. And again, those very, very firm greens that made it just almost impossible at times to keep the ball on the green of what you thought was going to be a great, great shot. But we do congratulate Wyndham Clark. I'm happy that he did win and maintain his overall composure. Scottie, on the leaderboard right now, leading by two shots, as I mentioned, at the Travelers Championship up in Connecticut. Hopefully he'll come through with a win today. But he's a guy that's been at the top of the official world golf rankings for 3 years in a row. He still has a long way to go before he catches Tiger's streak at whatever number of years and weeks that was a long time ago. But Tiger's got the makings. Scotty's got the makings to eventually catch him. I'm not saying that he's going to. I'm not making any predictions. Because you've got so many great golfers out there. As you mentioned earlier, you've got Rory McIlroy. You've got Justin Rose. Jordan Spieth, with the ailments that he's been having, I don't really think that he's going to come back to where he was when he won three majors a while back. I'd like to see him come back. You know, Justin Thomas, another good one and all that. You've got Akshay Bhatia. I don't know that he's going to be able to get up there to win a major. One guy that I was hoping to see at least win one major has been Ricky Fowler. But all these guys, yes, on any given weekend, they can win and they will win. But hopefully, Scotty will come through this weekend. All right. Coming up next, we're going to be talking with one of the top 100 instructors in the nation. We're going to be talking with the great Brian Gathright. In our next segment, and talk about some of the golfers that he has taught that have gone on to greatness as well on the PGA Tour. Ticket Sports Time is 8:10.
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2: 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I'm David Munoz in for Andy Everett. The music you're hearing right now is that of saxophonist Darren Ron, who's going to be appearing at the Big Bib 2 Event Center Saturday, July 11th for two shows at 7 and 9:30. 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Hope to see you there for a great evening of smooth jazz at its best. It is the Ticket 760 Golf Show. As I mentioned, I'm David Munoz from Smooth Jazz San Antonio, filling in for Andy Everett. We're very happy to welcome one of the top 100 instructors in golf in the entire country with us, longtime friend of the show, Brian Gathright. Brian, good morning. Welcome back. How are you, sir?
21: I'm doing great. How are you today?
2: I'm doing fine, thank you. Now, thanks for taking time with us because I wanted to ask you some questions. First of all, before we talk about some of the guys that you've taught, and there are many that we're going to be getting to, at least some of those here in a couple of minutes, your thought on last weekend's U.S. Open and Scottie Scheffler coming close, but still Darren Clark, Wyndham Clark winning the U.S. Open last Sunday.
21: Well, I had the privilege of being there with Johnny Kiefer last week for the entire week, and it's a great venue. I'd never been to Shinnecock before, and Shinnecock's a fabulous golf course. It's hard, but you expect that at a U.S. Open. I didn't think it was quite as difficult at Oakmont because of the amount of rough that was at Oakmont, but it's a different type of hard. The green complexes make it especially difficult to get it close to the hole. The rough was just enough to make it impossible to control the ball from. So, it's a great, great venue, and everybody keeps talking about Scotty, and I was glad to see what Scotty did yesterday. Everybody's talking about how he's having a bad year. If you looked at it by regular player standards, there's not many guys out there that would trade places with Scotty. And yet, we tend to talk about what's wrong with Scotty. Well, he's won once and he's almost won every other tournament he's played in.
2: And it's funny that you say that, Brian, because by most people's standards, he's having great years. But by Scotty Scheffler's standards, it's not as good of a year. That's how it seems on the outside.
21: But, all of a sudden, if he wins this week and then say he wins the Open Championship again or, wins another tournament or two before the year, he's hands down the player of the year again. And Randy Smith's a very dear friend of mine that coaches Scotty. And I haven't asked Randy about it, but I don't think there's a lot of panic going on in their camp. I think he's playing really good golf and he knows it. And I think sometimes because he's played so incredibly well and won so much, we tend to think something's wrong when he's not winning every week versus, hey, it's really hard to win on the PGA Tour week in and week out. And it's hard to have years like he's had the last couple of years year after year after year. I think, you know, he's probably going to win this week. I'd be surprised if he didn't. Now, maybe if he doesn't play good over the weekend, maybe you start to question a little bit, is there something going on? But I think he's going to be just fine, and I wouldn't be at all surprised to see him win by four or five shots this week. So.
2: If you're just now joining us, Brian Gathright is with us. Brian has been known as one of the top 100 golf instructors in the U.S. for quite some time. Now, Brian, I know that you've had people under your wing, such as Noda Begay, Jimmy Walker, just to name a couple. Noda's won four times on the PGA Tour, I believe. So take me back to the first time that you remember Noda winning the event. How did that make you, as an instructor of Noda, feel?
21: Well, you just know any of the guys that I've worked with throughout the years that have made their way to the PGA Tour, much less won on the PGA Tour. You just feel so happy and thrilled for them because you know all of the work and all of the sacrifices that those guys have made by not going and doing things that their friends did and by working harder and devoting basically their young childhood and young adult life to a sport and to a game. And it makes it really it's very rewarding. I mean, I'm always so happy to see players succeed and get to that level, much less win at that level. This week, I actually was over in Hartford Monday, Tuesday, and Wednesday. My wife and I went from over at Shinnecock, and we took the ferry over and spent 3 days with Mac there at Hartford. And Matt McCarty asked me, he goes, "Is this your first time up here?" And I said, "Actually, this is one I've been to a bunch." And Noda actually had one of his four wins there at Hartford. He won Hartford and Memphis back to back in 2000. And it's a special place. It's a special golf course, and it was very special to me to get to return back there. And, you know, thank goodness Noda and I are still dear friends. I saw him at Shinnecock and got to visit with him for a good bit. And it's just

0: together. And, you know, I've known since these guys were kids, you know, especially young kids in high school and things, that that's their dream. They wanted to play the PGA Tour. And when you get to, you know, guide them a little along the way and have that journey with them, it's very special.
1: You know, in the business that we're in over here, Brian, radio, of course, I've been hosting Smooth Jazz for 37 years. I met several of the biggest names in smooth jazz in my career, also some of the rockers as well. But having been in golf as long as you have, has there ever been a time or sometimes where you've been out visiting somebody and then all of a sudden you see one of the big, big, big names in golf to the point that it makes you maybe even starstruck?
0: Oh, I've been very fortunate throughout the years. Especially in Noda's case, I got to spend, you know, the better part of about 99, 2000, 2001, when Tiger was playing the best golf that maybe arguably has ever been played, that the game's ever been played. And they were partners in the President's Cup. They played almost every practice round together during those 3 years. So we spent an enormous amount of time seeing golf played like it may never have been played before or after. And the one thing I always tried to do at that point in time, it wasn't being starstruck. It was being smart enough to realize I had a front row seat to something incredibly special. And I would never want to be a type of a person or coach that would know, you know, well, what do you think about this? What do you think about that? What's, you know, you don't want to be that guy that's asking 100 questions. But I would, in the course of a practice round, you know, 9 or 18 holes, walking, spending time with someone, there's going to be an opportunity to ask a question. And I always tried to think of something that I could use and learn, you know, to help me with players that I still use and learn today, you know, whether it's how to hit certain shots, kind of how to attack a hole and, you know, from an aggressive but conservative type of aggressive shot. And Tiger was one of the best at that. He never beat himself, especially at that point in time in his career. He didn't shoot a lot of 60s, but he shot a whole bunch of 65, sixes and sevens. And over 4 days, if you do that every day, it adds up to a great, great win usually. And so I wouldn't say starstruck. I probably have enjoyed more from a golf perspective. I've had the pleasure of, I think we've talked on the air before, I've played with President, with President Ford years ago and got to have dinner with him. That was incredible for a guy growing up in a town of 2,800 people in Central Texas to get to sit down and have dinner with a president and play 18 holes of golf with him. I still think that's the most starstruck I probably ever was.
1: Very cool. Brian Gathright is our guest. Brian, we're starting to wind down, but before we do start to wind down at the very end here, tell us about somebody named Reagan Sibilski. Reagan Sibilski.
0: Oh, Reagan is, I'm very happy for her. I've been working with Reagan since she was about, 14, 15, 16 years old. She's from Springfield, Missouri, played at the University of Arkansas, played very well in the ANWA this year, finished top 10 in the ANWA, finished 8th in the NCAA championship, and that got her. The LPGA now has this year somewhat of a version of what PGA Tour U has been for the guys, where she got LPGA status by way of the Epson Tour, which is their Corn Ferry Tour, for those our listeners that aren't familiar with some of the ins and outs of the LPGA Tour. And so she has turned professional and finished 6th in her first event and 29th last week, and hopefully she'll play well today and this week and have another good finish. I'm just tickled to death to see her develop. And again, it's that opportunity to see a kid living their dream. You know, she told me since I first started working with her that she wanted to play the LPGA Tour, and she's well on her way. And it's just great because I know, again, there's someone they've spent so much time and energy and effort and working and getting better and better. So it's just such a privilege to get to do what I do, and I've been doing it a long time, but I still get super excited every day to get up and go to work and love developing young players and seeing them, you know, grow. That's the one thing I think, David, that I'm most excited about is, you know, I've had a ton of players get out there and do well, and I'm very lucky to have that. But to me, it's not wanting to get to be the

0: coach out there as much as it is being the coach that develops those players and see them get to live their dream.
1: Last thing, Brian, 30 seconds or less. Tell me your thoughts going back 10 years to when Jimmy Walker won the PGA Championship.
0: Well, and at that point in time, Jimmy and I actually weren't working together. We had worked together for 14 years, and he moved on to Butch Harmon. And if you've got to lose a player, to lose a player to the number one coach in the world, I told Jimmy, Butch probably wouldn't have taken him if we'd done everything wrong, and we're still great friends today. And the one thing I'll tell you, it's just so special because the relationships that you develop over the years, that 14 years with a player, they become like a family member to you, and that's what you want. I love that, and I'm, every time I see Jimmy, we hug each other and are still great friends today, and someone I'm proud to have had the opportunity to have the privilege of working with for as many years as I did, and what a great gentleman he is as well.
1: Brian Gathright, it's always a pleasure having you on. Nothing but the best, and I do hope, even though I've been threatening you now for about a year, I do hope to see you sometime soon out at River Crossing.
0: Well, we may have to have a jazz deal to get you out here, but I'd love for you to come out anytime, and thank you so much for having me on, as always.
1: All right, Brian Gathright, thank you so much. It is the Ticket 760 Golf Show. 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
19: Marina Mabry and the Toronto Tempo take on the Phoenix Mercury today. Mabry coming off a WNBA record, tying 53 points in her team's win over Los Angeles Thursday. Meantime, the Mercury will be without star Alyssa Thomas, suspended after a flagrant foul 2 against Caitlin Clark in the Mercury's win over the Indiana Fever on Wednesday. 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
1: Welcome back to the Ticket 760 Golf Show. I'm Nathan Munoz in for Andy Everett. And the music you're hearing now is that of saxophonist Tom Braxton. Tom Braxton will be in San Antonio, headlining the Balcones Heights Jazz Festival. Opening that night is going to be trumpeter Ilya Serov. Showtime 7:30. The event is free, of course. It's our 33rd annual Balcones Heights Jazz Festival on Friday, July 17th at Wonderland of the Americas. Hope to see you there. It is time now to welcome back a longstanding friend of the Ticket 760 Golf Show. And his name is John Hagen. John Hagen, good morning. Welcome back. How are you, sir?
20: Good morning, sir. That jazz show sounds terrific. I'd like to be there.
1: Well, you have 3 weeks. Come on down here. Come on down. What do you say? John, you are the author of the book called Play Away, Please, which I was honored to have read a copy of that several years ago. Before we start talking about what has been going on the PGA Tour, you do have a new book coming out very soon. Give us a title and when to expect to see that, please.
20: Title at the moment, and I think it's locked in now, is Pebble Beach to Paris, The Adventure, and which encompasses a lot of things in my lifetime in the world of golf, everything from the Old Course to Birkdale to Pebble Beach to wherever I've been, and the fun and the follies and the stress and the everything else that goes with it. But that's the title now, and it's you always want to use the word Pebble Beach in a title if you can, and that does sell books by itself, and so does Paris, is if you know your local bookstore and all the travel books. But it's an anthology of what I've gone through in the game, everything from Arnold Palmer and Jack Nicklaus to what's happening next year at Pebble here with the U.S. Open.
1: When will we see the book out, John? Is it going to be out this fall?
20: Yeah, it's right now it's set for a December 11th release, which means it should be in the Barnes & Nobles and other bookstores in around Thanksgiving time. So it'll be a good Christmas present for husbands and wives and children and everyone else. And particularly children, because I think they're taking over the world of golf right now.
1: There you go. John Hagen is our guest. John, your thoughts on last weekend's U.S. Open in terms of Wyndham Clark winning and holding off the other guys coming up from behind, but also holding off some of the rudeness that the fans displayed out there, and your thoughts on him winning and on how Scottie Scheffler has done so far this year?
20: Well, two things. Scheffler is, he's in a world by himself. It's amazing. You know, there are almost 89 guys so far have made over $1 million this year on the tour. And if your audience thinks about him, they probably only know 10 names of the 80 plus. But he's just something else. And he's played a lot of, and you've got the issues of the crowd last week, which was driven by booze and beer, I'm sure, to some degree. But privately, he's always had a reputation, even among the pals he plays with, who are not tour golfers, just as friends are. It was like Tommy Bolt, let him hit the shot and stay away because you might have a boomerang coming after you.
1: John Hagen is our guest. John, next year, of course, it's going to be the U.S. Open out there at beautiful Pebble Beach. Now, take us through what they go through out there and getting everything prepared. In other words, people, of course, go out there. That's one of the top golf destinations in all the world, obviously. But to people that plan to go out there next year, at what point do you kind of draw the line and say you can't come out here beyond this date because you're getting ready for the U.S. Open?
20: The course will be closed to the public 2 weeks prior. It also, in terms of the locals that are here or other tourists, you know, if they do come, they're going to be stuck with Spanish Bay, which is undergoing a complete redo now, and that'll be open, and of course Spyglass Hill will be open. But on terms of the golf course itself, there's a lot that's been going on. The fourth hole, which is a very short four par, is getting a new tee box and having the fairway narrowed considerably to try and keep these guys on their toes and not just hit it as far as they can and take out a putter or a wedge. The biggest thing that's happened so far is they've added another tree to replace the tree that came down some years ago in the winter storms. And that tree on 18 now, which is in front of the tree that has existed alone for a while, is 294 yards from the tee box. So there is going to be a lot of questioning on the players' behalf of whether they try and knock it over 294 on a carry or whether they're going to have to lay up and go for a birdie the hard way. That will make it very interesting.
1: John Hagen.
20: A couple of other holes there are just tightening up. Like

0: ability back into the game.
1: For anyone that wants to go out there, John, at any given time of the year, is there a so-called time that you would suggest not going out there, maybe because of weather? Or is this a year-long place that people can go out there any time of the year, for example?
0: Well, you can, but given longitude of Pebble Beach plus the oceans and the Japanese current, we really don't have any. It turns into, as we call it, Crosby weather. You can have anything.
1: John Hagan is our guest. John, there's an event going on this weekend. As a matter of fact, it's the Texas Junior Amateur, 100 years that has been going on. And I know that event, I believe, means something special to you as well.
0: Oh, it does. Junior golf means so much to me now, including girls, and I emphasize the young ladies. You know, we have a man here that was at Pebble Beach for years and years as a pro called Peter Hay. And the little par three, which was nothing and has been redone through the design efforts of Tiger Woods, if you call right now for a reservation on a par three course, which is almost unheard of, you might be able to get one in a month. They are doing 50,000 rounds this year on that golf course, and that includes all of the youth events, school groups, guilds, boys and girls, tournaments and whatever. And it's a thing to see. And when you see what I'll go by there and on my early morning walk, and there's mom and dad out there playing a few holes with their kids. And then they drop the kids off at school and go to work. It's refreshing.
1: Very cool. John Hagan is our guest. John, it is always a pleasure to have you on, sir. And hopefully, you might be seeing me out there maybe next August or September. Who knows?
0: Well, I don't care if you come. Just make sure your wife comes. If she brings you, that's okay.
1: Well, that's on our agenda. We're actually talking about it right now, and hopefully we'll be able to get out there and play Pebble Beach one more time. And last question, though. Since last time I was out there, which is 2016, I got to play Spanish Bay. But I do want to play one of the other courses out there. Which of the other courses will I be able to play a second round, for example? Is it going to be Spyglass, Cypress Point? What do you think?
0: Cypress Point, who knows? It's so private and so restricted. But definitely Spyglass Hill.
1: Very good. I look forward to that.
0: That's it, parallel to the old course in St. Andrews. The locals don't play the old course so often. They play Jubilee or the new. And here we play Spyglass. And believe it or not, Spyglass is a harder golf course than Pebble.
1: That's what I've heard. John Hagan, it's always a pleasure. I look forward to getting a copy of your new book when it comes out later this fall. Best of luck to you. Say hello to Nancy for me and stay safe.
0: Thank you very much. All the best to you and your audience.
1: Thank you. And it is a Ticket 760 Golf Show. 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
2: 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I'm David Munoz in for Andy Everett. Andy's taking a well-deserved weekend off. He'll be back here next Saturday morning as well. And, of course, you'll be able to catch his show weekday afternoons when he returns on Wednesday from 4 to 7 all the time right here on Ticket 760. It is the Ticket 760 Golf Show. Very happy to welcome back from Total Golf Performance in Canyon Springs Golf Club, a very fine instructor, Mark J. Caldwell. Mark, good morning. What's happening in your world, sir?
3: Hey, good morning, David. Pretty much everything's happening. Summer camps are in full swing of things. Golf course is in absolutely great shape. Our agronomy team's really doing a great job, and it's just

0: exciting to be standing on the Western tee.
1: It is our tip segment of the week, and I know that you want to talk about putting, but before we get to what you have to say, last weekend, of course, watching the U.S. Open, it seemed like there were several putts that were just online, and then at the very, very last moment, it may have broken right or left, just barely missing the cup. That was so frustrating to see, especially seeing Scotty miss a couple of those, but those are things that help make golf golf, don't you think?
0: That is true. And I mean, also when you're coming down the stretch, you know, I got to have the same conversation with Byron Nelson because I was the GM at River Hill, you know, coming down the stretch. I mean, Mr. Nelson always said that you have to play within your ability and stay 75% to 80% in everything that you do, because when the anxiety of the round is coming up and you're trying to win a tournament, you know, you've got to stay in control. And, you know, places like Shinnecock with those green contours, it's hard to stay in control. And the slightest little haptic that you may make in your stroke, you know, maybe you feel like you got too much pace, or maybe, you know, you don't hit it in the center of the putter. And, you know, it just creates an issue.
1: You know, one of the things that I've seen about golf, you know, through my, well, all my life playing golf, of course, is that I've heard one tip is that you take the putter back farther than the follow-through. Does that stand true in your mind?
0: Absolutely.
1: And go ahead.
0: If you think about some of the best putters in the world, you know, the biggest thing that we see is that everybody wants to flip their hands through the putting stroke, and then the head of the putter outraces their hands, and you've got this crazy inverse angle. But if you look at the best putters in the world, their putter stays perpendicular to the ground through impact. The follow-through is just past the leading thigh. And, I mean, that's something that Dave Stockton taught me, God, almost 18 years ago.
1: Mark J. Caldwell is our guest. Mark, tell the people about what you do out of Total Golf Performance.
0: So, Total Golf Performance, we are a full activity golf academy. Everything from juniors to ladies clinics to private lessons to group packaging, custom fitting, you know, getting your clubs gapped so you know what your yardages are between. You know, we pretty much provide everything you can imagine. And recently I've got a new app that's going to be launching, and with that it's going to have some really amazing situational, tactical, strategic, combine, short game goals that is going to be really exciting to launch as well.
1: Hey, Mark, tell us why ground force is so important. What does that mean exactly?
0: So, you know, when you look at, especially, you know, Scotty is a little rare in this because the way he utilizes his feet, but when you look at someone like Wyndham Clark, Gary Woodland, they utilize the ground for the stability of how to turn and how fast they can turn. You know, a lot of times when I'm looking at a velocity chart on ground force plates, is that we've all hit that shot that was so effortlessly light, and the club just drops, we flush it, we're like, oh my God, I want to do that again. So what is happening in that is the absolute perfect biomechanic loading and unloading of the golf club and utilizing the ground to explode at impact. So you almost got to think like a plyometric jump through impact. And, you know, you see Justin Thomas. I mean, there's a lot of players out there that utilize the ground to create the stability so they can turn through the ball as hard as they want.
1: Mark J. Caldwell is our guest. Mark, we got a couple of minutes left, but as you're teaching somebody that's just getting acclimated to the game of golf, what do you say to them when they ask you, if they were to ask you about Scottie Scheffler's footwork?
0: I would say don't watch him in real time. Find some 3D images of him swinging the golf club and repeat that, because what he does in 3D is absolutely stellar. And it's fascinating. And you see it live with the body and you're like, how does he do that? So, I mean, it's definitely a conversation of pace. Look, I want to show you this video in Scotty in 3D, but we're not going to look at him in live flesh and bone because we don't want to see that. But this is what you need to do in 3D.
1: Before we close it down,
0: perfectly.
1: Okay, now before we close things down, your thoughts on how the U.S. Open finished last Sunday?
0: I absolutely loved it. You know, Wyndham Clark has a story that is powerful. You know, truly love what he's doing on the greens. Ping Golf with their new Scottsdale technology is, you know, there's something about what they're doing. You know, Ping doesn't just do stuff, they engineer greatness. You know, if Ping was a Formula One company, they would be the dominant Formula One company because of the engineers they have working for them. And the one thing that I do want to point out, that there's an old cliche that we've always heard that is wrong. And in putting, I've told a bazillion people this, getting your eyes over the ball in putting is not good. And the reason why is that the lie angle of your putter is typically between 70 and 72 degrees. So you need to get at least two club heads away from the ball so that your eyes are on the same plane as your shaft. And I promise you, you will roll the ball unlike anything you've ever had.
1: Mark, we got to wrap it up. Mark J. Caldwell is our guest, and we appreciate your time as always. Look forward to seeing you sometime soon, Mark.
0: Yes, sir.
1: It is the Ticket 760 Golf Show. Andy Everett returns here next Saturday morning. I'm David Munoz, wishing you well. And if you're going to play this weekend, hit him straight. 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
5: Jose Alvarado reportedly intends to sign a new 3-year, $14 million-plus deal to return to the Knicks. Meanwhile, the Thunder will reportedly sign Isaiah Hartenstein to a new 3-year deal. NFL news, the Jags and tight end Brenton Strange agree to a 3-year extension worth up to $48 million, $25 million guaranteed. And the CFL has now closed the door on Brandon Sorsby after the NFL said no. I'm Trey Bender.
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26: I'm Julian Edelman. That's Rob Gronkowski. And guess what, folks? We're teammates again. And we're going to welcome you guys all to Dudes on Dudes.
0: Dudes on Dudes.
26: That sounds a little weird, but that's what this is going to be. Roberto, what's Dudes on Dudes?
0: Well, I'm a dude, you're a dude, and Dudes on Dudes is our brand new show. And we're going to see who the ultimate dude really is.
26: The premise of this show is going to be, we're going to highlight players, peers, guys that we played against, legends from the past. We'll get into the types of dudes. What kind of types of dudes are there, Gronk?
0: A lot of different types of dudes. We got studs, wizards. We got freaks.
26: Or dudes, dude.
0: We got dogs.
26: Dog. We'll break down their games. We'll share some insider stories and determine what kind of dude each of these dudes are. Is Randy Moss a stud or a freak? Is Tom Brady a dog or a dude's dude?
0: We're gonna find out, Jules. New episodes drop every Thursday during the NFL season.
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3: Tell you what, if it's Saturday morning, must be time for the John Clay Wolf Show. Here we are, Sheryl Kababo, in a different big chair, a taller.
4: You're taller.
3: Big chair.
5: But you look mighty nice.
3: My friend J.D. Ryan's right here on my right.
5: Good morning, Bob.
3: And we are fully staffed. The Colonel, Mike Turley's here with us.
6: What is up?
3: And DJ Pre-K's on location.
6: Holla back. There. I'm in the party, baby. Let's
3: wait for
6: go.
3: That, brother.
6: Pre-K's going to be in the chat room all day reporting live. I'm watching y'all.
5: Oh, is he really?
6: Yes. And right. The archives, too.
27: Yeah, for sure. We got some throwback clips that we're going to get to. I mean, it's 20 years.
6: It's
27: we got to celebrate. It's a celebration.
5: It's a celebration. Very, very lovely.
3: Celebrate your times. Come on.
5: I got a question for you. You've been known to drink occasionally back in the old days. Did you ever meet a famous person when you were too drunk to meet him? Can you think of any story where you
3: Yeah.
5: met? I know you've met a ton of people.
3: Probably. What? Probably a time or two. Sammy Kershaw was an up-and-coming singer when I was pretty young in radio, 91, 92.
5: No, she's beautiful.
3: Right?
5: Yeah.
3: And I opened the stage every Saturday night at a place called the Rusty Spur.
5: I remember it.
3: In Marlow, Oklahoma.
5: Yep.
3: And we got pretty good groups, and I met all those guys. And Sammy Kershaw was a cocky little man.
5: He really was, man.
3: He really was.
5: I met him too, and he kicked over a chair, and he's angry. He's just an angry little ball of anger, fur.
3: Right.
5: Yeah.
3: And I wasn't just spit-firing or anything, but what happened, I took my friend Patty.
5: Yep.
3: And he brought his girlfriend. Okay?
5: Okay.
3: And his girlfriend wound up on the bus with a bass player and left town, not to be seen for like 4 months.
5: Wow.
3: And he was mad about it. And I was explaining to Sammy, like, hey, you think you can get my friend's girlfriend out of that bus? Oh, man, it just lands where it lands, man. It is what it is, you know.
5: Gotcha. Well, the reason I ask is there's a funny story this week. Kelsey, Travis Kelsey, he talked about meeting Jimmy Buffett. Now that would just be on cool, right?
3: Right.
5: Unless you're too drunk to remember who you met. He mistook Jimmy Buffett for a different Buffett character.
3: Oh.
5: And back in the studio, if you guys could play cut number 13, that'd be great.
6: Actually, I'm going to play it right
5: Oh, you're doing here. It. Yes. Oh, I'm sorry.
28: The guy comes up and says, Buffett's here. He wants to meet you. I'm like, that's big money. I am way too hammered to say hello to this guy. I started talking finances. Shake his hand, and man, we have the best conversation I've ever had in my life. The man is literally smiling from ear to ear. I'm thinking I'm going to be rich here soon. He's going to buy me into all these investments. And he starts telling this story in high school when he picked up the guitar for the first time. And I was like, no way! Warren Buffett played the guitar?
3: Gosh.
28: And then got tapped on the shoulder because he had to go sing Margaritaville.
3: Wow, old Buffett.
5: You might be so drunk you don't even know which Buffett you're meeting.
3: Yeah.
5: Dear Lord, that's fun.
3: That's the kind of music for this time of year right here. We are in an interesting spot. This is...
5: Where are we?
3: The Gas Monkey Ice House.
5: Gas Monkey Ice House.
3: Now, we have several
5: alternate
3: names for doing it. What's our... It's our anniversary.
5: John always calls it the Ass Monkey Gas House.
3: Gas Ice, yeah.
5: Yes.
3: That's confusing.
5: For the big 20th anniversary party.
3: 20th anniversary of the John Clay Wolf Show. Big announcement's coming today.
5: It is. In just about an hour.
3: You know what it is?
5: I don't know what it is. Nobody will tell me anything.
3: Come on.
27: The only person that knows
5: you think
27: is...
5: I'm getting fired. Yeah. Nobody tells you anything.
3: You know what it is?
27: No, but John knows, and he's not here yet.
5: Well, he's not
27: so
5: here.
27: That's not a good sign.
5: No, we have a really good story as to why he's not here, by the way.
27: Oh, I'm sure there is.
5: Yes.
27: It's very Curb Your Enthusiasm type. But, yeah, you know what else is going to be out here at the Ice House?
5: What you got?
27: The F6.
5: Oh, yeah.
27: Yes.
5: Really?
27: I've been waiting.
5: I've never seen that.
27: I've seen pictures. It all over social media.
5: Yeah, but those AI cars, you never know if those are real.
27: To see it in person, that's going to be the fun part. So.
5: Do we get to drive it around?
27: Well, I don't know. You got to ask John about that.
5: Okay.
3: We need to drive it, man.
27: Huh?
3: We need to drive it, man.
27: You think so?
3: Drive to Hurricane Harbor, man.
5: Last time I talked to him, John had
3: the copper tone on you.
5: Driven it.
3: I say.
27: Oh, that's right. John hasn't driven it yet either.
5: So I don't think.
3: Is that right?
27: Yeah.
3: That's not fair.
27: No, he needs to drive it.
3: What kind of deal is this?
27: You know what? There's actually folks out here right now. I'm surprised.
3: Well, if you, it's nice to see you guys.
27: Yes, thank you guys for
5: coming out.
27: Braving the earliness here.
5: Oh, there he is.
27: Hey, there he is.
5: Ladies and gentlemen.
3: Yo-ho. Yo-ho.
5: By the way, if you want to see all this going on, go to jcwshow.com. It's jcwshow.com. Right there on the front page, you'll be able to see the YouTube stream.
27: Hey,
5: you'll be able to talk to the guys in the chat room. They're all talking.
3: There's dogs barking.
5: There's in there. Crabs in there. There's a dog.
4: I'm way too low. Way too low. In my headphones. Good morning, everybody. Are we live?
5: Yes.
27: Yes, we are live.
4: Ticket. This is why I'm late.
27: That's a long... Did you go to CVS? That looks like a CVS receipt.
4: Walmart, I'd like to return it. Bring me up just a little bit. Check. Yeah, that sucked.
5: You got stopped.
4: No, I got stopped. But I said...
5: Let me guess.
4: I looked at the guy and said, do you ever listen to 92.5? No.
5: Oh, shit.
4: Do you ever listen to my show? African-American fellow, I could tell. I mean, K-104, sure.
5: Yeah.
4: 92.5, I didn't have it.
5: Maybe not.
4: But a lot of times, you know, I was hoping he'd be a radio listener. He was not. I said, hey, dude, we got a 20th show reunion today. I'm running late. I need to go right now. Please do me a favor. He said, hold on. He went right back to his motorcycle, pressed the ticket, printed it out, and handed it to me. It was the fastest ticket of all time.
5: Wow. There you go. Give him a shout-out on the air.
3: So that's nice.
4: What kind of shout-out? Well, he's not going to hear it.
3: Right.
4: Because we're not on K-104.
27: Well, you know.
5: But you told him what channel it was going to be on.
4: Yeah. Well, I mean, he could have given me a warning.
5: Care.
4: He could have given me a warning.
5: Yeah.
3: What did he get you for?
5: So many.
4: 82 and a 75.
5: Oh.
27: That's not bad.
3: Really?
4: And I've had a legit story.
27: Yeah, he should have. It's the vehicle you're driving.
5: That's not even 10 over.
4: The vehicle I'm driving does not help.
5: No, it does not.
27: You want to tell everybody what you're driving?
4: It's just that red Suburban, but it's just very...
5: It stands out.
4: It stands out.
5: Yeah.
4: Like a sore penis.
27: What's that?
4: We have a big show announcement today at 9:06. We are going to unveil if we are staying or going and where we're going. And I can promise you it's not just some...
5: radio hype.
4: No.
5: Big time radio hype.
4: No, it's not just radio hype.
5: Radio people are so good at that game.
4: What game?
5: The game of telling people one thing and it being nothing. Like, did you hear what Jim said Friday afternoon? That's right.
4: Jim said Susie's a whore. No. And she's got chlamydia.
5: We can't even repeat what Jim said, but he'll be gone. Then he's gone the next week. Of course, Jim is on vacation. You know, so they'll be, and then you get all the listeners, bring Jim back. Bring Jim back. And then we heard you, listeners. Jim will be back Monday morning. Thank
4: when
5: you.
4: When y'all got canceled off Russ Martin.
5: Yeah.
4: You didn't have any goodbye party, did you?
5: No.
4: It was like by gunpoint.
5: I was getting the show ready on a Friday afternoon. They walked in at 1 o'clock when the head of the network, the head of the radio station, and the head of CBS radio walked by my door. I went, we're done. We're done. There's no other reason for those guys to be walking down the hall right now, and we were.
4: Here's what I would tell you, listeners. 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
27: So, Bobo, you got to turn your computer off. There you go.
4: Yeah, Bob.
5: 20 years.
4: I'm not prepped, obviously. I'm speeding, and I was resting.
5: Right. We have other things we could talk about.
3: You landed just fine.
4: Did I?
3: Yeah.
5: You did a great
4: job. Yeah, I saw the F6 Ferrari getting pulling out of the trailer out of there. And then the fire chicken's supposed to be here. And I called my just something hit me on the way after the speeding ticket driving over here.
5: After.
4: I was like, just let's call in touch and make sure he's en route and everything's fine.
5: Yeah, right.
4: Forgot.
27: They forgot to do it?
4: The front spoiler had a chip on it, so they decided yesterday was a good day to take the front spoiler off and get it painted.
5: Oh, dear God.
4: So I said, is it painted? So I've got three of them on the phone, the body shop guy, the shop foreman. I'm like, what is the status of the car at this moment?
5: Right now.
4: Well, it's ready. How long will it take you to put it together? 15 minutes? Okay, well, then get up.
5: Do it.
4: Put it together, and we'll see you here in just a little bit. So mild of a speeding ticket, him getting arrested or pulled over or broke down or wrecked, the fire chicken will be here this afternoon to finally publicly display as well.
27: Oh, no, about 2 hours.
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4: We're at Gas Monkey Ice House in Dallas, Texas. Yeah. Good morning, America. Glad you're tuned in. Now, I hear your music. Does that mean we're fixing
27: yes,
4: to get a break?
27: Yes, we are. It's coming up as Dial Deal.
4: Okay, well, I need to make sure I got my phones where I can use them. 800-800-7234, 800-800-RADIO. 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Lightning round's coming up. Give us year, make, model, miles, average, rough, or clean condition. And I think I'll be able to take your call to the air. I'm going to hand this to IT Rob right now and let him hook it up. My name's John Clay Wolf. This is our final show right here the way this is going to be. And at 9:06 this morning, Central, we're going to make the announcement of where we're going and how. And the reason I'm waiting till then is because that's when a lot more affiliates come on.
5: Cool.

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0: Billy Joel's song Piano Man is back on a Billboard chart. The track landed in the top spot on the top TV songs chart thanks to its appearance in the Prime Video series The Boys. The track got a boost of 19.1 million official U.S. streams. Other songs landing in the top TV songs include Bill Withers' Lovely Day, Night Moves by Bob Seger, and Steely Dan's Do It Again. That's entertainment. I'm Jennifer Polsoni.
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4: Rich in Maryland, what have you got?
5: Yeah, hey, I was listening earlier, and I'm a first-time listener, so okay. I don't know who said it, but they said inflation was 4%, and it's really high. The normal inflation rate.
6: Thank you for calling and fixing that. That's perfect. Guys, now you know that this is the car segment. 214 area code. I don't have any call screen. Good morning. You're on the air.
7: Hi, this is Paula.
6: Hey, Paula.
7: Hi, how are you? I'm calling because I can't get the feed on YouTube.
6: Okay. I don't know. My guys here can work on that. Thank you, though. Thanks for letting us know. And whoever our screener is got all of our regulars, Dorian, Speech Impediment, Terrence, and Crab sitting here, but he's not taking care of the car calls, so he needs to know how to do that. So I guess it won't be the lightning round. Crab, what's up?
8: Hey, looking forward to being part of a history here. And you guys are all looking good this morning. Turley, I don't know what's up, but
9: what's up?
8: That color shirt and everything.
9: It's America, man.
6: 4th of July.
9: Yeah.
6: Crab, you listen to us on KLS?
8: Okay. Not right now. I'm YouTubing.
6: Okay.
8: Well, you ain't even on yet.
6: I can tell you next week you will not be listening to us on KLS. There's a little help.
8: All right. Well, okay.
6: All right. That's going to screw with him for a while.
9: Why'd you do that to him?
6: Because he's an interesting cat. Okay, lightning round. We're working out some tech. God. All right, so Preke, I want you to call Hayden and let him know that when he's doing lightning rounds, he needs to be looking for car calls, not bull crap calls, because the lightning round is a car thing.
10: Sure.
6: I brought you all the way over here, and you didn't train your replacement. Jesus, take you off the post for 5 minutes. Rex in Arkansas, what's up?
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6: Okay.
11: It comes
6: Thank
11: off
6: you.
11: Next.
6: We'll be right back. FM radio, you're all there. You're fine. That YouTube is the YouTube listeners. I don't know what to tell you. We'll work on it. Thank you. 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Bye.
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10: John Clay Wolf. 20 years on the air. Remember that time you got me drunk and took me out on that trail, got me stuck in that creek, and then knocked me over and gave me road rash all over my body and then pushed me out on stage and performed your barn that night? Either way, 20 years is a milestone. And may you have, no, not 20 more, 5 more years. That's a good run. Congratulations, buddy.
11: That's a good cut. When did y'all get Corolla to do that? That's funny.
12: Sometime in the last 10 days.
11: I do remember when I got him drunk and took him out on a motorcycle and he wrecked out in a river and was covered in mud.
12: I've seen
11: and
12: pictures.
11: Then he, right before the show that we had. That's what friends do.
12: Culture shock for Mr. Corolla.
11: You know what the difference is between a friend and a buddy?
13: What is the difference, John, between a friend and a buddy?
11: A buddy goes out and tells you about a BJ.
13: Okay.
11: A friend brings you one back.
13: Brings you back, okay.
11: Connor.
14: Yes, sir.
11: This guy was my old Ford rep in Vernon, Texas. Do you still work for the Ford Motor Company?
14: I do work for the Ford Motor Company, so I was the Ford rep for John Clay Wolf when he was a Ford dealer back in the day. And so now I work up in Kansas City, but I heard John was celebrating 20 years on the radio down here at Gas Monkey in the Colony, Texas, so I would not miss it. It's Saturday morning cartoons for adults. I love it, and I've been with John this whole time.
11: You've been, you've made a lot of our stuff in the past. I appreciate it. I mean, I remember, like, when we had our car show out in Walnut, I saw you out there.
14: Yeah, I brought my 85 Bronco down there. You know, we had a good time, a lot of cars and bikes. I love what they're doing down in Walnut Springs. It's going to be the Sturgis of North Texas, which is so cool. I think we really need that in the DFW area, and it's getting people from across the country to come and join us.
11: They are. So you, that your car collection, Didn't you say you have a handful? Like a
14: I do have, yes. I got an 85 Bronco. I've got an old Woody Wagon. I've got some T-Birds. I've got a Mustang.
11: Okay, T-Birds, Ford. Mustang's a Ford. A Woody is not a Ford, or is it?
14: Country Squire Station Wagon.
11: Because I was thinking, since you're a Ford man, everything in your collection's got to be a Ford.
14: Everything's got to be a Ford. Yeah, I get fired. Yeah, I don't want to do that. That'd be bad.
11: Speaking of Kansas City, do y'all have cars stored in those caves up there?
14: Yeah, they do. So Ford uses this cave system. It's crazy. You can
11: it's
14: look
11: crazy,
14: it up online.
11: It's like what? It's like a city underground. And Hunt built this in the 60s, I think.
13: Where is it?
11: Kansas City.
13: Kansas City.
14: Yeah, it's across from the Ford plant in Kansas City. And they used it to store Mavericks a long time ago. Huh? And then now what they use is transit vans. They install a bunch of accessories there. But it's actually where Disney keeps their films,
11: yep,
14: like the actual original films, because it's 65 degrees year-round in this place. It's awesome.
11: You've been in there?
14: Oh, I have. Yeah, Miles, there's a post office in there. There's roads. There's signs because people get lost.
11: It's underground, JJ.
13: So this is a cave they built, or this is a cave that was already there and they've used?
11: It's definitely finished out. It's concrete. It's finished out. I don't know, but this has been there. I think his vision was to
13: build this,
11: create some city underground.
14: It was a limestone mine.
11: Okay,
14: and so they cleared out of the limestone. They're like, well, how can we still make more money? Obviously, the Hunt family owns the Chiefs.
11: Yep.
14: And so if there's money to be made, they're going to figure out how to do it, right? And not just through Patrick Mahomes. Like, they're getting it all kinds of different ways.
11: That's pretty cool. Well, thanks for coming all the way down, man.
14: Yeah,
11: thanks
14: of course,
11: coming
14: John. Yeah, thank you, sir.
11: Good to see you.
15: Where did you come down to? Where are we at?
11: We're at Gas Monkey Ice House in Dallas, Texas. This is our 20-year of broadcasting on the radio. It's literally, like, I was figuring it out. It's 3 days off of the day that I started this mess 20 years ago.
13: 20 years.
15: Damn.
13: Look how far you've come, Johnny.
11: And then today it's all over. But we're gonna announce the show's future.
13: I'm so sad.
11: 9:06 today.
15: What are you going to do with JD now?
13: First of all, I'm going to sleep in.
15: Is that the first thing you're going to do?
13: Saturday morning, I'm going to sleep in. Then 4th of July is next week, and then I got travel plans every Saturday, really, for the next 6 weeks.
15: Really?
13: Yeah, it's going to be a lot of fun. I'm going to do things I haven't been able to do, which is travel on Saturdays. We work Monday through Friday,
15: yeah,
13: and then normally Friday, I wrap things up. But now I'm going to travel. I got a trip planned to Mexico. We have one in California. That's going to be in July.
15: Nice. Yeah. Some beach. So you're going to do some beach time.
13: Beach time, east of Mujeres. We're going the week after the 4th of July. So
15: nice.
13: It's going to be very exciting. I can't wait.
15: What about you, Bobo?
16: Oh, man, you know. I'll probably continue to hang around Walnut Springs on the weekends.
13: Okay. I know Pre-K's got a tour scheduled.
16: I'm beginning to like it down there.
13: For your new CD release.
16: Right.
15: And, yeah, I'm going to be slinging CDs, and I'm probably going to have to go back to selling weed, man. I'm going to be broke. What do you mean?
13: I need your this. CD is going to sell. By the way, if you want to buy one of his CDs, he has the box with him today.
16: Well, okay. Pre-K, it's like we always say, if you can't sell guns and dope in Azle, Texas, you probably shouldn't even try.
15: I know that's right.
16: Right.
15: So Pre-K's got a bunch of classics, like his flashback clips that he's he
11: does. Do you want to burn all that now?
15: Well, no, we've got five, basically. So 1 hour, top five clips from 20 years. Well, it's really not 20 years. How far did you go back?
17: You know, I've been with the show for around, 9 or 10 years? So about my tenure, you know. I pick moments that I really remember, you know, that I felt stood out.
11: Did Bobo help you with some deep, deep stuff?
17: We got some deep stuff.
11: Like the Vernon?
17: We don't have the Vernon stuff. So,
11: no.
17: Yeah, we didn't pull no Vernon stuff.
16: Oh, we got
17: I know that's fast.
16: Old stuff from Vernon.
11: You do have it today?
16: No.
11: Oh, okay.
16: No.
15: He's got it. It's there somewhere.
11: Okay.
15: Well, it's not here.
16: We just got to find the right channel to play.
13: This is from the chat, by the way. JCWshow.com, our YouTube chat. John and the crew, hate to see you go. I work as a cop down south of you.
11: Maybe you wouldn't give me a ticket this morning.
13: I would make an arrest, and when I'd make an arrest on Saturday mornings, the crooks and I would have a great time listening as we drove him to jail. So that's very nice.
11: Hey, I got the ticket. I was in Pennsylvania yesterday. And a guy pulled me to the side and said, my dad listens to you every Saturday morning from prison.
13: Oh, God.
15: Oh.
11: Will you please take a picture with me so I can send it to my dad in prison? So shout out to dad in prison this morning. Good to see you.
15: Yeah, that's all right, dad.
11: Your son's going to be going to be bringing you a photo. What do you got?
16: That'll make his day.
15: Pre-K, let's do an archive here. So some flashback clips. Number five, you want to do the BC powder one?
17: What
15: was that?
17: Okay. Look, I remember this was like whenever I was still an intern, and this is when I really got an idea of just how crazy y'all could get. Whenever, you know, I used to go out and grab John's, you know, little hangover kit, little BC powder, little water, all that, his coffee. And, man, one day we just pushed it to the limit of how you could consume BC powder with Bobbo.
11: Well, the idea was... Well, does it get? Do I set up the idea?
15: Well, you set it. Yeah, you can go ahead and set it up. Go ahead. That's fine.
11: The idea was, like Ozzy, we were talking about Ozzy snorting ants in that Motley Crue movie,
16: correct.
11: And I was drinking more back then.
16: Yeah.
11: We'll just call it what it was.
16: Probably.
11: So I always had BC powder on me because that's the best hangover cure that I knew of.
16: Boom.
11: And. Bob was saying, we can snort this, you can snort that. Ozzy can snort ants, I can snort ants. I was like, show me how to snort. And we got BC powder and lined it out on the deal like drugs.
16: Yeah.
11: And Bobbo railed it, and it put him on the ground. Let's go. I want to hear this. It's been a while.
18: Are you going to do that BC powder? Are you going to keep everybody waiting?
16: There you go.
18: I want to buy it. I do want to buy it. And if you're sure it's safe, I'll get it. But go to givemethevin.com. What city are you in right now?
11: Dog. Dog. Always doing business.
18: Dog, I said. Dog. Dog. Hey.
11: Okay.
16: That hurts so bad.
18: You okay, man?
15: God, I'll never...
16: Burned.
15: I mean, just his reaction to it, slapping the table, just falling over. Oh, and you're doing business. You're taking calls.
11: Oh, yeah. And he's over there, his nose bleeding, his eyes bloodshot.
16: It hurts so bad.
13: Didn't it hurt for like a week or two afterwards?
16: I was stopped up.
13: Yeah,
16: days.
11: We put that clip on YouTube, and they made us delete it, and they wrote us up for it because they said it was like they thought you were doing real drugs.
15: Well, it looked like it.
11: It doesn't look like it.
15: How big of a pile was that? It was
17: a good cut.
15: Yeah.
16: In parlance, I would say it was probably about 9 inches long.
17: God.
13: And they were videotaping it, so...
16: At least a half an inch wide.
13: You really did it.
15: Oh,
16: it
15: yeah.
16: It was a full packet.
11: Keith in Louisiana.
19: Hey, John.
11: Keith.
19: Got one you might
11: like. Hey, Keith in Louisiana. Yeah, you got a tooth. I see it. That's why I took your call. 2015 Yamaha 450. There's nothing sexier than buying an old, wore-out dirt bike on the radio.
19: Not, John. I bought it. It had less than 100 hours on it. I've had it 2 or 3 years, and it's never been out of my yard. It's never been muddy.
13: Yo.
11: Why did you buy it then?
19: Because I have 155 acres in Mississippi, and I figured they would be hard to get before long. That was when the communists and Biden were in charge. And,
11: I understand. So the communists were going to take your motorcycles away?
19: No, yep. I just figured you wouldn't be able to buy stuff like that anymore. You know, the motorsports, they were coming down on, you know, the feds. And so I bought it.
11: So some people buy ammo in fear of the commies taking, the libs taking your guns away.
13: I did.
11: But Keith from Louisiana goes out and buys dirt bikes to protect himself.
13: That's America, buddy.
11: Yeah.
13: Happy
19: but I started racing motocross in 74, John, so we come from common roots. I figured you might enjoy this one.
11: Well, I am pretty biked up right now. I see your $5,000 on the price. 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You will get it. 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I mean, because the new that thing costs $10.
19: Hey, listen to us, John, before you go. 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I have this 155 acres in Mississippi. You ought to come. 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
6: Thanks, Rick.
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6: 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Remember the Jaguars? On that video we did where we brought all those old Jaguars from that Arab dude named Abdullah.
7: Those were cool.
6: And it was like we were a couple Israelis negotiating over a dime in the desert. Yes.
7: Yeah.
6: He wanted to sell me another one. And I, you know how good coaches match the pitcher to the batter?
8: Uh-huh.
6: So I was like, I don't want to do this again to myself.
8: You didn't do this.
6: You don't know what I did, do you?
8: I have a feeling. Go ahead.
6: So, hey, man, you know, I want to sell you Lexus. Da, da, da. I was like, yeah, I'm busy. I'm going to send you the name of my guy.
8: Uh-huh.
6: So I sent him Abdullah. I had Abdullah call Abdullah.
7: Oh, great.
8: How does that work?
7: Is there audio on
6: this? It was like that Stern bit where they had two Chinese deals where they called two Chinese restaurants and delivered takeout and stuck the phones together. I don't have a clip of it, damn it. But I can tell you that my Abdullah wrote back, my people embarrass me.
8: No, no.
6: He's like they just too. He said he's Palestinian. I don't know. He said seems like a nice guy though. But he was just like, what did he write back? Damn, Arabs love to negotiate, especially with other Arabs. I hate our people. And that's from our Abdullah.
8: But that's smart of you. I've done that before, too. I'm not kidding you. So
6: right. How do I hit this curveball? Let me find somebody that throws curveballs.
8: But I made this mistake. So we have an Asian guy who works at the office, Brian Lee. Really good. Really good buyer.
6: Is that the guy that died?
8: No. Okay. That was Michael
6: Jim.
8: Lee or something like that, yeah. Anyway, so customer comes in, Porsche, great car. He's Asian. I'm like, we're having real problems here.
6: He's an Asian.
8: We're having problems getting this deal closed. Guy's English wasn't really great. I was like,
6: was he a too high?
8: Oh, yeah.
6: Okay.
8: And so,
6: in our case, too low, right?
8: Yeah. And so I'm like, all right, well,
9: I like the car, but it's too high.
8: Let me call Brian up. And hey, Brian, he's a really cool guy.
6: Like, we need to bring you in as a pinch hitter.
8: Yes. I was like, the guys.
6: I'll give you $50 to close down this too high, and you're a too high. Let's roll.
8: And so I get. He goes, well, what's his name? And I read the name. He goes, oh no, that's not. He's not the same Asian I am.
6: Oh.
8: I'm like, oh, there's different Asians. I didn't know this. Uh-huh. So he was Vietnamese, and you can tell by the last name and stuff. He goes, but I'll still do it. I'll still handle it. And he did. He closed them out.
6: Yeah.
8: So yeah, but you got to be careful because they're not everybody.
6: You should have recorded it.
8: Oh,
6: it'd have been great.
8: Yeah, and the time so I know. Think about it.
6: There's
8: but.
6: So many things we should do. Florida news. Good morning, Florida. Let's rag on your state. That's what we're here for, is to make.
10: And now, from North America's own land down under, it's time for Sunshine State News with your certified lifeguard, J.D. Ryan.
12: The Villages, you heard of the Villages, kind of a swingers paradise.
13: Oh,
12: Florida
13: yeah.
12: man in the 70s started his own neighborhood Viagra co-op and is accused of selling thousands of dollars worth of Viagra to all his buddies, all his friends, almost everybody in the retirement community. Now he faces up to a year in federal prison, but he's very popular in the Villages. Cut number 8, Mike.
14: A 77-year-old man who lives in the Villages was arrested by the feds, accused of having thousands of dollars worth of illegal pills used to treat erectile dysfunction. As West News' Michelle Meredith reports, there is outrage in the Villages.
16: Needless to say, cancer has become somewhat of a folklore legend in the Villages.
17: It won't hold up in court.
18: Man's just trying to do a girl a favor.
16: You hope they don't release any names?
17: No, they don't know how to release any names. That's all private, you know.
16: Kinser is facing a charge that could lead to a year-long stint in federal prison, which leaves his legions of fans even more confused than why he was arrested in the first place.
6: The fake Viagra tycoon.
12: He's made a lot of money.
6: Making money in the Villages.
12: You know, they steal a lot of things in Florida. They steal police cars. They steal ambulances. They've stole tow trucks before. But one thing you don't want to try to steal would be a helicopter. A Florida man, not a pilot, by the way, accused of trying to steal a medical helicopter. So there's helicopters on the ground. They're trying to load They're trying to load the passengers on board, and they're trying to load the patients on board. And this guy decides this is a good time to try to learn to fly a helicopter. 28-year-old Riley Furrer was driving near Tampa Friday, ran his pickup truck off the road into a tree. That's his first act. For his second act, he thought, helicopter. That's what I should do. Cut number nine.
0: The Florida Highway Patrol says he tried to steal a medical helicopter. It was actually waiting to transport patients after a rollover crash. First responders, they worked to put those two victims into the helicopter while this other guy that was involved in the crash actually tried to steal the chopper. He was identified as Riley Ferrer and then arrested and charged with resisting an officer and burglary.
12: He also asked,
6: what was the guy's name?
12: Ferrer. F-E-R-R-E-R.
6: That's his last name or first name?
12: That's his last name. Riley is his first name.
6: I mean, just a white, just regular guy.
12: Just a crazy
6: guy. Is he a crazy old Vietnam helicopter pilot?
12: Well, I don't know if you think he's crazy or not, because he said the reason he crashed his truck, which is the first thing he did before he tried to steal the helicopter, was because he saw the Antichrist on the side of the road.
6: Well, that happens.
12: Yeah, I know. That's especially.
6: But I have flown a helicopter assisted. I understand that. I mean, did this guy have helicopter skills?
12: No.
6: Okay, so he's fixed to kill everybody.
12: Yeah, kill everybody.
6: All right.
12: Exactly.
6: Right.
12: Yeah. You might get away with stealing an ambulance, but you will not get away with stealing a helicopter.
6: No, you're just not going to get away. You're going to die.
12: You're going to die right there on the spot. You won't go any. You won't go far. They'll find you.
8: Well, people have done it with planes, too, right?
12: Yeah, people have. Yes, that is true, too.
6: Was that last week, like Juneteenth?
12: Yes.
6: I can't think of a good joke out of that.
12: That's probably a good thing, actually, now that I think about it.
8: I mean,
1: you know what the difference is? He's a Texan. He's the accidental racist.
6: You know what the difference is between Juneteenth and St. Patty's Day?
12: What is the difference, John, between Juneteenth and St. Patty's Day?
6: Everybody on St. Patty's Day wants to be Irish.
12: Boom, ba boom, boom.
1: He's not a hater. He's a Texan. He's the accidental racist.
8: Ladies and gentlemen, he'll be here all day long. So bad.
12: Yeah, I'd give up on that comedy career.
8: Yeah. Is that going to be your stand-up routine?
6: I'm trying to get kicked off before we make our big announcement.
8: Oh, no. Well, that's coming up here in about, 5 minutes, so.
6: Oh, yeah, this next segment, 9:06, we're going to make our big announcement. We're here at Gaspucky Ice House, Dallas, Texas, live. Come on down, grab some food, grab some beer. The F6 is out there. The fire chicken is on its way.
12: Cool.
6: And bring your cars. Put them in the parking lot right here. There's a perfect place for a pop-up car show, lack of better term.
8: We'll buy a car, too.
6: Of course.
8: Sure.
6: We'll always buy a car.
8: Bring it out.
6: Bring your wife. Bring your kids. How much for the children? How much for the camels? How much for the women? How much for the children?
12: What?
6: AI. How's our AI thing working? Is it when I looked at it, it's doing better.
8: Yeah, it's getting better. There's times where it's just
12: off,
8: wacko.
12: Way off. Yeah.
8: You know,
6: it's like Downsy.
8: Yeah. To say that.
12: Kind of, sort of. Because I put my name at the end of everything, J.D. Ryan, at Give Me the VIN, and it perceives that as a question. Hey, how about you give us your VIN? That's not a question. It's a statement. But little things like that. But AI, there's more AI fraud. We have time?
8: Yeah.
12: There's more AI fraud in the news. An AI bot, listen to this, AI bot stole more than $264,000 in taxpayer. What a shock. Funded financial aid. Here's what they did. This is the AI bot doing this. Sending ghost students to the Baltimore City Community College. They basically made up fake accounts, fake students, and then they took the financial aid. And, of course, there's no students involved.
8: Oh,
12: here's some of the here's some of the audio from cyber defense professor Brian Debring at number one.
2: So scammers steal real people's identities, and they create synthetic ones. So they use those to apply and online to primarily online community college classes, the kind with no in-person requirements. And you don't have to be a programmer. Identify the schools with online courses and then apply with some particular database of already stolen identities and continue that process until you're successful.
3: That's nutty.
12: Yeah, so AI is doing some crazy, crazy stuff. I'm sure we've all seen the videos of just like, that didn't happen.
3: Those robots are going to kill us all.
6: I have seen some demos of AI customer service people.
8: Mm-hmm.
6: They're so good you don't know you're on them.
12: Really?
6: Yep. You don't know. And they actually tricked me. But like, which one's real? Couldn't tell. Throwing at curveballs.
12: Yeah.
6: Couldn't tell. Pretty cool.
8: I think there's a clip. Isn't there a clip of that, too, of somebody trying to talk to a bot? and how it goes haywire here.
12: Unless you're a human trying to keep a job.
8: Yeah.
12: Yeah, actually, we do. The guy went, video went viral on Instagram. What he did is he recorded a female AI agent interviewing him for a janitor job. Something simple, right? Clearly, he enjoys messing with the AI lady. Here's cut number two.
7: How would you adjust your cleaning plan to include environmental considerations?
11: I probably wouldn't.
7: Such as water usage, being upfront is valuable. If the pay is limited, how would you prioritize your cleaning tasks to deliver the most impact?
11: I could find a child and pay them half of what I'm getting paid. They'd think they're making a bunch of money.
7: I'm sorry, but I can't help with that.
11: Help with what?
7: Sure thing. What's on your mind today?
11: What did the guy before me say? Was he any good?
7: Unethical and not suitable for a professional discussion. Not caring much for the environment and even suggested hiring a child at half pay so they could do little work themselves.
11: Yeah, that guy sounds like he sucks.
8: Why do they make him all sound sexy, though?
6: Have you ever noticed yet? Have you ever met a Mexican with a food allergy?
12: No.
8: Oh, boy, here we go, everybody.
12: Why? Where did this go? How did we go from AI to that?
6: I was just thinking.
12: Okay, we're doing that.
6: How much time we got left?
8: You got a minute.
12: We got 2 minutes left on the air forever.
6: They're just tougher people. They're just tougher.
12: Okay. Yeah, they are. Yeah.
8: Yeah.
6: That's right. That's straight up.
8: Yeah.
12: All right. Did you ever hear of peanut allergies when we were younger?
6: No.
12: No. You never heard of that. And gluten? What the hell is gluten?
6: But I've never met a Mexican. If you're
12: ever.
6: A Mexican with a peanut allergy.
12: Peanut allergy.
6: Call in and explain. Because
12: or gluten.
6: Or gluten. Because I just don't think. So I just think they barrel through things and they don't care about all that crap. They just get their job done, take care of their families, work hard, and don't want to listen to all the crap.
8: Okay. So you think certain races can't have certain allergies? Is that what you're saying?
6: No, I think certain races make up certain allergies.
8: Oh, well, yeah, I can guarantee white folk make up a lot of allergies. I guarantee.
6: And I've also came up with a theory that run flat tires,
12: yeah.
6: You know what those are?
12: Yeah, of course.
6: Are made for the nines and the tens, the gals that are scored like a 9 and a 10, the hot women.
12: They only get them?
6: They're the only ones that get them.
12: Why?
6: Because they don't have to change a tire because they're married rich.
12: Of course. They married rich.
6: You got to think about all this stuff.
12: You think
6: about
12: it.
6: This is important. This is important.
12: What keeps
6: this is the stuff AI can't think about. Right. That's all we have left.
12: It's true.
6: We'll be right back. We're going to add a bunch of affiliates coming back. Bobo, this will be the rerun on L.A. 2. 800-800-7234. 800-800. Radio, my name is John Clay Wolf. Come down to Gas Monkey Live if you're in, and not live, Gas Monkey Ice House if you're in Dallas. We are over here doing celebrating our 20th year. We've got a crowd here. It's good to see you guys. Thanks for coming in.
8: Yeah. Yeah.
6: Start drinking. Hour number one in the books, hour number two on deck. Be right back.

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1: 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I've had like 1,000 in the past 30 minutes.
2: Wonder why.
1: Go to jcwshow.com and click join if you want a list of what we're going to be sending it out to everybody. Get on the email list of our announcement I've got to make here in a minute. Yeah, this is a bittersweet deal. How much time do I have? This might take a minute.
2: I mean, you can go as long as you want if this is going to be the last time.
1: That's what
2: she
1: said.
2: If this is the last time on the air, just keep going. Screw it, you know?
3: Right.
1: Yeah, So a year ago, I made the decision to tell the networks that we were going away in a year.
3: Yep.
1: And they didn't believe us. And so, like, I don't know, around February, like, hey, are you still going to really do that in June on your 20th? I'm like, yeah. And they're like, why? And I started explaining why. And it really wasn't. I was using the I'm tired of getting up on Saturdays as an excuse.
3: Sure.
1: That really wasn't the real why. And I'm honestly not going to share the real why. It's because I'm dying of cancer. No, I'm kidding.
2: Good Lord.
1: I'm kidding. It's a bad joke. It's a
2: terrible
1: joke. Bad joke. Worst joke I've told ever, maybe. I'm sorry about that.
2: Oh, my gosh.
1: At least I cleaned it up immediately.
3: Yes.
1: It didn't leave that hanging. No. talking about cursing yourself.
3: Pretty brash.
1: Pretty brash. But I explained to him why. And ironically, I sent an email to a guy in one of the big networks that doesn't work there anymore. And he works at another network. And it kind of stirred this up. And it got two networks talking about it. And the deal started changing.
2: Hmm. Sure. Negotiations.
1: That was not really the plan. I mean, that's what they said the other day, like, did you just send that out like as a trick? Anyway, so we started discussing what it was that I didn't like about our deal. And they started trying to fix it. And this has been going on for 3 months. In the past 3 weeks, it's been pretty hot and heavy. But, I mean, it's been – actually, I've got some video of these negotiations that we will put together a video on our JCW show. Like, ironically, a lot of times I get these heated phone calls. The camera guys were right there with me. I was like, hey, and I had Mike on me. I was like, record this. This is pretty good stuff.
3: Fish on.
1: We're talking to Sirius. We're talking to Intercom. We're talking to iHeart. And it could be an interesting piece of video for a later date. But the bottom line is, I said, no, I'm not going to do it. I'm done. We're going to – my biggest fear that it is if we went digital, like just a digital stream, and we didn't have that hard radio clock to work against. That is what – the structure of this thing. We've got to be on air at 8:06 on Saturday morning.
3: Yep.
1: It doesn't wait for us, right?
3: Right.
1: So – and when you do a podcast, which I hate that term, it's just ruined the world.
3: Yeah.
1: Because everybody's got a podcast. So you got that podcast, right? I'm like, ooh, hit him in the face.
3: No,
1: it's not a podcast.
3: It's a broadcast.
1: Right. You're that cross-dresser, right? Yeah. It's a broadcast.
3: Well, that part's true.
1: There's a difference. But I was like, man, if we do the weekly thing pre-recorded or podcast style, there's no way I'll make the time because I know me. And a lot of times I'm all over the country. I mean, last night I flew in from Philadelphia to be here to do this.
3: To do this.
1: And why the hell would I have rushed home if I was just podcast? Yeah.
2: You're not going to do a podcast live from Gas Monkey Ice House.
1: Or just eat right like we're doing right now.
2: Yeah.
1: I mean, you're just not going to, hey, we can kick this off.
3: We'll do it later.
1: We'll do it later. We'll pre-record next week. And that
3: we'll
1: was a problem.
3: Two.
1: Huh?
3: We'll do two.
1: Yeah, we'll do two. We'll knock two down in one day.
3: Right. Mm-hmm.
1: It'll deteriorate. There was no question about it. And the spontaneity of live radio is what makes it special. And even Sirius is like, I mean, I can get on the air and drop the F-bomb and MNF-er and say all the crazy things that I'd love to say, But it takes a lot of the art away from it. The line dance is what drew me into radio. When I'm a kid, riding with my dad to school, we're listening to Stevens and Pruitt. I don't know what year this is.
4: Mm. 1985.
1: I was born in 72. This was fourth grade. Do the math.
4: Yeah.
1: And
4: that's about right.
1: Uncle Waldo would come on at 7:27 or something every day, and we'd listen, and they'd say terribly sexual innuendo stuff. Nymphia Scooter Pie was one of the characters.
4: Yep.
1: And she was talking about stirrup pants and how she didn't like it because when she toots, it blows her shoes off. Just really stupid stuff.
4: Blows
1: That was my introduction to this. And then when I was about 16... No, 15. I'm running errands for my dad around Dallas-Fort Worth just driving. I started listening to Howard Stern, which, you know, the first time you heard Howard Stern, you're like, what the hell is this?
4: Mm-hmm.
1: And I was shocked. That's the gist of shock radio, right?
4: Shock.
1: So I just started getting into it. And then you guys came on in Dallas,
4: Russ Martin Show.
1: And y'all were the first show to beat Stern in a market.
4: Correct.
1: And y'all were morning. No, y'all were afternoons.
4: We started mornings, and then we went to afternoons. He came to mornings.
1: And I'll tell you the truth, JD. I'd listen to y'all and try to get it, but I never quite got it.
4: Never got it.
1: It really never got under my skin.
4: Oh.
1: The comedy, the cheap humor that you produced was fine. The cheap schoolyard humor.
4: It was.
1: But,
4: no doubt.
1: But like Stern had this deep thing, subconscious thing, that he was running under the table, under the comedy, that you guys just weren't quite good enough to do.
4: Right. You're right. You're right. Stern was smart. Russ was
1: stupid.
4: Funny, stupid.
1: Yes.
4: Yeah, stupid, funny.
1: So he had this.
4: Fart,
1: he had two layers going.
4: Right.
1: He had cheap locker room, bad taste humor.
4: Yep.
1: But underneath it,
4: there you go.
1: Fart jokes, he was running this psychological feel that you couldn't do.
4: He was much smarter than Russ, correct.
1: So when I got hurt and I got in a wheelchair, I'm like, and when I had my bars and stuff when I was in college, I used to do a little stand-up there, and I always had the gift of gab, but I was sitting at a dinner table with a bunch of smartasses, man.
4: Sure.
1: My grandfather would sit down at the dinner table in front of the whole thing, big old long table, 20 people, and tell terribly racist jokes. Terribly racist jokes. Can I tell any?
4: No.
1: Why? Because we're on FM.
4: Right. Yeah.
1: If we run podcasts, just let it all out.
4: Sure.
1: So that might be better. Because I'd like to tell some of those jokes right now.
4: Nah. The thing is with that, once you do it, there's nothing left to do. You can say some nasty word, and then what? It's much more talent to not do it.
1: I can tell one
4: dance
1: of them.
2: Oh, no. Here we go.
4: Here we go.
1: Well, I can tell one of them.
4: It was the end of 20 years.
1: And this isn't bad.
5: Hold on to your ears, folks.
4: Right.
1: So
4: here we go.
1: This guy, I mean, this is dumb. I mean, I'm 4 or 5 years old listening to this.
4: Okay.
1: But he's like, two guys are standing on the Empire State Building.
4: Okay.
1: And there's an African-American fellow and this white guy. And the white guy's telling the black guy, if you jump off the building this time of night, the way the wind tunnel is coming down between the buildings, it'll bring you back up. And so the other guy's like, no way. He's like, yeah. He's like, show me. He's like, okay. So he jumps off the building. Do you already know this?
4: No.
1: Okay. He jumps off the building. He gets low to the ground. The wind picks him back up and brings him back up to the top of the Empire State Building.
4: Wow.
1: And the other guy's like, man, there's no way. There's no way. There's no way. He's like, I'll do it again. So he does it again. And then the black guy jumps off. I didn't have to say black guy. Why don't we just take that out? The other guy.
4: Erase.
1: The other guy.
4: Hey, let's start over. Yeah.
1: Well, I was just saying my you're right, we'll start
4: this
1: over.
4: This is exactly why we can't
1: do this.
4: We
1: no.
4: can't do the podcast. Yeah, go ahead.
1: So the other guy jumps off, and he falls to the ground and dies.
4: Sure.
1: And then the other people behind him watching says, man, that Superman's a mean son of a bitch when he's been drinking.
2: All right, yeah.
1: That's pretty good.
2: Yeah,
1: that's pretty good.
2: Yeah, it's not.
1: That's the cleanest one.
2: Yeah.
3: Yes. There's no racial undertone in that in that setup or punchline.
4: Could have been
3: all,
4: anybody.
1: So. Okay.
6: He's not a hater. He's a Texan. He's the accidental racist.
1: Anyway, we get to, I get hurt. I'm in a wheelchair. What am I going to do with my career? Because I'm never supposed to walk again. I couldn't go to car auctions anymore.
4: Right.
1: And Stern's coming off the radio. He's going to XM. I'm listening to you guys in Dallas. I'm like, I can do better than that.
4: I get it.
1: That's what I thought.
4: I get it.
1: That's what I thought.
4: Yeah.
1: I'm not saying it's true. It's just what I thought. that's what I could do from a wheelchair. I got to do something for it. So I talked Lindy Parr in Wichita Falls, Texas, into letting me take her for Saturdays under the guise that it was going to be a car show. Straight up lied to him.
2: Oh, my God.
7: Just talk about cars.
1: I'm just going to talk about cars.
7: And there's
1: good morning, it's your local car show. And the truth is, this whole thing 20 years later is still exactly that.
7: Yep.
2: Yeah.
1: It's not a car show.
7: No.
1: It's not as much a car show as I can jump off that building and bring me back up.
2: 10% cars.
1: Yeah,
2: you know?
1: Right. Oh, we only have 43 seconds?
2: Yeah. What? Everybody's waiting to know what's going on, but you're going to have to do it after the break here.
1: Well, these are good stories. They can wait. Okay, so the lightning round is coming up. Man, that's a big ball buster, having to wait through the lightning round. Speaking of car shows.
2: No kidding.
4: It's your show. Maybe we can just power through this time.
1: Okay, so we'll take a break for a minute.
7: Yeah.
1: We'll get to the next segment.
7: There you go.
1: And I will probably tell a little bit more of this story.
7: Okay.
1: And then it probably, because the lightning round's short.
2: Yeah.
1: 2 minutes. So this is going to take a minute. So you guys get comfortable. Oh. I got something to say.
7: Have a drink.
1: I'm having to explain what the hell's going on here.
7: Yeah.
2: Can we get a drink out here for us on the table over at Gas Monkey IHOP, please?
1: My name's John Clay Wolf. 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We'll be right back.

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6: British Columbia, Canada, how the hell do you know who I am? You're on the air. Oh, they hung up. I scared them off. Those Canadians, I cussed at them when I said hell. That scared them.
7: Oh, that's a bad word there,
6: Victor, hey. Victor, my favorite drunk mechanic Mexican in California. How are you, sir?
8: Hey, what's going on, man? I just wanted to give you guys a celebration for your 20th.
6: Thank you.
8: I just wanted to say, you know, it was 2023 when I first came onto this show, and you guys were messing with Bobo. I don't know if Bobo remembers. He showed up drunk. He was late to work. He had no shirt, and you guys were putting whipped cream all over his face. And
7: oh, yes.
8: When I stumbled on this,
6: that's what
8: I was
6: needed.
8: Like, man.
6: You're hooked for life?
8: When I saw that, I was like, these are my people. And ever since, I haven't missed a Saturday, and thank you for all your service, my friend.
6: Thank you, sir. Sean, Florida, good morning. You're on the air.
9: Morning. How are you, sir?
6: Good.
9: I just want to congratulate you on your 20 years. You're very funny.
6: I'm funny. Turley, did you hear that?
7: You're very funny.
6: I'm not just funny. I'm very funny. Thank you, Sean Porter. Speech impediment Terrence. What's up?
10: Okay, I have some stories about the wild iron fires. 40,000.
6: No. We're not doing this. Is not a speech impediment Terrence news break. Not right now. This is the lightning round. I thought you wanted to congratulate us on our 20 years and congratulate yourself for about five of being a...
10: No. Congratulations on your 20 years.
6: Thank you. George in Cyprus, what's up?
11: Hey, John. Question. Give me the VIN, that jingle. You know, so easy you can do it in your underwear. Who came up
12: with that? Sell us your car.
6: You can play it.
7: Play it? Okay.
12: Sell us your car. GiveMeTheVIN.com.
6: So first of all, I'd like to start out explaining that Bobo is a straight male.
7: Yes.
6: But he, every voice in that track, he took about 11 different cuts of that jingle and changed his octave. And he obviously put his man parts in a noose to get it up that high at one point. And he cut that track. It was my idea. And I can't tell you how many people have told me, like professionals, you need to redo that. You need to redo that. It sounds hokey. It sounds wrong. And I'm like, I think that jingle actually made the company.
7: I mean, everybody knows it.
6: Everybody remembers it.
7: Kids sing it.
6: Right.
7: Seriously. That's how parents remember.
6: That's their... Bobo, that was... And I'd like to give you some credit.
7: Yes, Bobo.
6: I throw around I throw around compliments like manholes.
13: Sure.
6: And that was that worked out.
13: Do you know I really worked hard on that, and I hated it, and I thought I'll show him. I'm going to show John that you can't just make a jingle.
6: Right. Did you grab one girl from the office to sing a high pitched?
13: Yeah, Wendy Hill did a high octave. Yeah.
6: That's funny.
13: She's a singing gal.
6: All right. So we're going to get back to where we're going next story. With the show.
14: I was going to ask you a quick question. So normally when you make a hit song, there's called residuals. You get paid for years and years and years. How much have you gotten paid so far?
6: Well, I wrote it, so I get the copyright.
14: You get the copyright.
6: I get the publishing.
14: Right.
6: But Bobo has not been paid extra for making the audio that day.
13: We've got our own deal.
14: Okay.
7: I'm going to play it one more time just so you can think about the money you're missing out on.
14: What's in here? You give me 10%.
15: Thank you.
7: Think of all the money you can do there.

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1: Right? Bobo's Jingle Service.
2: 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Remember, Gordon Boswell Flowers. 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
6: What's up, John Clay? Congratulations on 20 years of Give Me the Vin Radio. I've enjoyed it even before I met you. And now that we're friends, I realize that you have a sick sense of humor. But I like it. 20 years, it is actually a very long time. But I will tell you what, as they have always said, you have a face for radio.
7: Guess who just got back today?
8: Thanks, Paul. I'm sorry he's not at it.
9: Good morning, Midland, Odessa. He's out there doing a car show, some lowrider thing. He's getting his inner Hispanic on in Odessa. He actually brought his lowrider out there. Okay.
10: But what's out here?
9: Right here, I've got the F6. His guys brought the F6. He and I share a child. We share custody of this car. I've got the title. So I'm the legal custodian at this point.
11: Okay.
9: But they did bring the child. So he's got it. His guys brought it out here. I really appreciate them bringing it out here for you guys. Come to Gas Monkey Ice House this morning. We're out by Nebraska Furniture Mart, and we've got the F6 sitting out front. And the fire chicken's going to be here in a minute because you guys, the longtime listeners, have heard all these stories about these cars that we built and painfully, and we brought them here today to share the pain with the public.
10: Was it both about 3 years?
9: Yeah. Yeah.
10: It's
9: actually
10: really,
9: it took about 3 years to do a resto. Okay, where were we? We were talking about, I have not told anybody the truth about the actual fact about where the show is, what is next for the show yet.
10: Yep.
9: So go to jcwshow.com, click join so you can get on the mailing list. And I do see somebody in here on the thing saying that I'm going to drag this out for the next 3 hours and then explain on the video that launches on YouTube at noon.
12: That's brilliant.
9: Now, that is a brilliant idea.
11: Yeah, great idea.
9: And if I would have thought about that, I probably would have done that.
13: We would have done it.
9: Because that's pretty damn smart. But I'm not as smart as you, and I appreciate the idea. Where were we? We were talking about the show and the backlog of it and how it happened. So I'm in a wheelchair. I'm listening to Stern. He's leaving broadcast. He's going
13: radio.
9: To XM.
13: Going to satellite.
9: They replaced him with David Lee Roth. I'm listening to that. It's the biggest train wreck of all time.
13: Awful.
9: They replaced him in the West Coast with Adam Carolla. I'm like, that's pretty – he's a pretty good replacement. There's a guy up in Cleveland named Shane French, Rover, and he's basically a Stern impersonator. Now, I'm sure he won't appreciate me saying that, but he's been doing that for a long time. And I'm like – and I'm listening to you guys, J.D.
13: Russ Martin Show.
9: Russ Martin Show.
13: Yep.
9: And then The Ticket. I was listening to The Ticket, and I was just trying to get my angle of how to do this.
13: Where do I fall?
9: So I started on the radio in Wichita Falls, Texas, masked as a car show, and immediately started getting out and comparing boob jobs to paint jobs, and the guys are looking at me like, because they paired me with a host. They didn't trust me enough to do this by myself.
13: They gave you somebody. Small,
9: yeah, Scotty Preston, God rest his soul. So when I started off my beaten path that I wasn't supposed to be doing as a car show, everybody got nervous. I'm like, hey, y'all just need to calm down. Our job is to entertain people and have listeners, not to push cars. So, ba-da-da-da-da-da-da, and we go along, and this thing, I sell the dealership, move back to Fort Worth. I wanted my chance to beat you guys, JD.
11: Yep.
9: That was what I really
11: that
9: wanted
11: was
9: to
11: your
9: do.
11: Goal
9: so I started this noon show. We started a noon show up in Vernon on in Wichita Falls on an AM station.
10: The Daily Nooner.
9: And I said, if I could beat Rush Limbaugh in this small market, on this time spot, in the ratings,
11: sure.
9: then I'm good enough to it's a signal to keep going.
11: Sure.
9: And it took about 3 months, and yep. we beat Rush Limbaugh in the diaries up there.
11: Okay.
9: Came down here, had to do the whole thing on Big Dallas Radio, talked them into putting us on, had to lie and say it was a car show. Gavin Spittle is the one that let me try it. And here we go again. Started the noon show on a crappy AM, terrible, terrible crappy AM down here. And it started gaining traction. And I'm telling the network, look at what's happening. They don't care.
11: No.
9: Because they don't want me to do this. Stern embarrassed them so bad
11: that
9: he left the radio.
11: Oh, boy.
9: And he left terrestrial. They fired y'all over it.
11: Yep.
9: They flipped the whole thing to sports. So Tom Bigby okay. from Philadelphia, it's like, let me tell you something, boy. If this is really your dream, you need to learn how to talk sports. Because we're done with hot talkers.
11: Right.
9: It's over. It'll never happen again. And that's your only thing. So I get with Bruce Gilbert, who's a big sports thing, and he sees what I'm putting down. He's like, you can do this, but you're going to have to go to sports. And I was like, man, I just don't want to do sports. I mean, sports is fine, but I want to do what – I want to give people that feeling that I felt when I was 15 years old listening to Stern when I first got my license. I want to give them that feeling that Stevenson Pruitt was putting out when I was – fourth grade,
11: sure.
9: listening to the radio. That's what I want to do. McAfee's actually doing a pretty good job of that with his show on ESPN okay. today. So he has blended it with sports. But that's really the basis of this show. And we lied to get on the air with the car show crap.
10: And it's and there's still car culture. That's,
9: yes.
10: That's involved in
9: yes.
10: it. And that was always – there's sports stations. They're big one, like the Ticket.
9: Yeah.
10: They don't do a lot of sports.
9: Right.
10: There's culture. And then it happens to be sports. It's culture.
9: Yep.
10: Conversation, bar talk here. There's
9: right.
10: a little car
9: in bar
10: too. Yeah, and woo! A bar right here. Gas Monkey Ice House. Everybody's lined up at the bar right
9: yeah,
10: now.
9: Yeah, and
10: so.
9: I'm getting a little thirsty myself.
10: Yeah.
9: So I was going to retire. I told you guys we're going to retire. And I told them we went through several rounds of negotiations. And I just kept saying, no, no. No.
11: Not what I wanted.
9: So they offered this, and they offered that,
11: yeah.
9: and then we're talking to Intercom. They've got all the great sports stations around the country. And they're like, and I went back to that conversation with Bruce Gilbert, and they're like, what if we reshape this as a sportsy car show, and you did our network? Because they got great stations.
11: Sure.
9: Intercom does around the country.
11: Big ones.
9: And I'm like, because obviously I'd reopened my idea of entering negotiations about continuing the show.
11: Sure.
9: So I'm looking at Sirius, I'm looking at Intercom, I'm looking at iHeart. And in iHeart, we're on rock stations. On Intercom, we would be on sports stations. And on Sirius, we would be on clear cut, whatever we want.
11: Uh-huh.
9: And I can tell you that next week, the 4th of July,
11: it's all over.
9: We will be off the air.
11: Oh, God. I knew it. I knew it.
9: Because we will be on replay because we ain't going anywhere. We just signed a new deal with iHeart, and we're adding 115 stations all over the country.
11: Seriously? Wow. You added a heart. Okay.
9: Wait, no, we'll have 115 affiliates across
11: wow.
9: the country.
11: Wow.
10: Hold on.
11: Oh.
12: I'm not leaving.
11: What? What are we doing?
9: Oh,
10: I'm not leaving!
9: The show goes on! This is my home. They're going to need a f***ing wrecking ball to take me out of here. Because I ain't going nowhere.
11: Very good.
10: And I guarantee the meetings were like that, too. You were yelling in those meetings.
9: Oh, yelling. I mean, and then they bring in big guys that, like, are my friends that I really respect, and they start pressing on me. And I had to start barking back like, hey, I don't care. Here's what this is about. Here's how we're going to do this. But there was one final, and it was 2 weeks ago, and I was sitting up in New York City. And it was before I got to New York City. So there's one station and that I always wanted to be on that we never were good enough. We're not good enough. You're not good enough, JD.
11: You're not good enough.
9: You're not good enough.
11: Not for New York.
9: And I said, listen. I said, we got it all handled. Q104 in New York, WAXQ, the big one, they're not going to do it. It's a deal breaker.
11: Sorry.
9: Good luck, then. It's a deal breaker, dead effing deal. You're kidding me. You're going to blow this whole thing over. I'm going to blow the whole thing
11: over one station.
9: Why would you do that? I said, because my mom lives there. They're like, where's your mom live? I said, she's buried in Greenwich, Connecticut.
11: Right.
9: And that dude looked at me and he said, that ain't fair.
11: You're insane. Right.
9: He said, are you kidding me? I said, hell no, I'm not kidding you.
11: Yeah.
9: That is something that I wanted to do. It's just a point of the matter. I spend a lot of time up there. Sure. I'm like, I am doing that. And they're like, you're really going to blow this whole deal over this station. I'm going to blow the whole deal over this station.
11: Wow.
9: So hung up. Call back. New York City, Q104. We will be there. Next.
11: We are?
9: Yeah.
10: In the Northeast.
9: So next weekend we'll be on replay, and then the big network starts on the 11th.
10: July 11th. So all the new 115
9: stations.
11: From New York.
9: I was like, I want – they're like, what do you want? I want clearance like Casey F. and Kasem.
11: Every station in the
9: – I want to be Saturday mornings across the Americas everywhere. That's how this is going to go. If we're not good enough for that, then I'm not good enough to do it, and it's time for me to quit. Oh, wow. I'm tired of trying to prove myself to you people. You people.
11: You people.
9: You people. I'm done. I said I'm going to talk to one program director, and I don't want any of the rest of them to have my phone number.
11: Oh, wow.
9: You handle it.
11: Oh, wow.
9: We were taking no calls from program directors on Monday mornings. You handle it. And Elliot Wood in Houston, the guy that's Rod Ryan's guy,
11: right.
9: He can be the show coach. He can be my handler. That's fine. He can deal with your guys. I ain't doing it. Because I'm good, Turley. Yeah. I'm a professional. Did I say the S word?
11: No.
9: I know what I'm doing. Let's give a brother some respect. It's about time that you people get it. You know it's going to be better.
12: Just now you use that S word up pretty close. You got 3 meters.
9: 3 meters.
12: It's bigger than the both of them.
9: California, we will not be on KLOS next week. We will be on Alt Rock 97. We're leaving.
11: Oh, wow. Well,
9: I don't even know the call to.
10: In California, let's see. I've got this long list here.
11: So we're leaving KLOS.
9: Yes.
11: Wow. I wonder where it is.
9: We are going to an all iHeart network. Oklahoma City, we are leaving the cat. We are going to. This is why I needed you to have it ready.
10: OKC, we're going to be on KOKQ.
9: Yep.
10: Starting on the 11th.
9: Does it have
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11: Q94.7.
9: Minneapolis. I've never been to Minneapolis, but we're fixing to go on July 11th on the air.
10: That's on KQQL FM.
9: And
10: big station,
9: ever
10: too.
9: Really offended somebody, the true test will be... San Francisco.
11: Oh, let's see.
10: KGB.
9: KGB.
10: Oh, no, I'm sorry. No, KOSF.
9: The big one.
10: Yeah, that's Classic Hits. Yeah, that's a big station out there in San Fran.
11: Dude, that's heritage.
9: San Francisco. Yeah. Portland, we're definitely going to offend some people.
11: Oh, my God.
9: Seattle, Bobo's probably going to get shot.
10: I've been shot before. Hey, my favorite station we're going to be on is in Bismarck.
9: Bismarck, North Dakota, baby!
10: That's my favorite.
9: Yeah. The oil field people are going to love us.
11: Oh, my God.
10: No, this is awesome.
9: All over Jersey, all over...
10: New York. I got relatives in Connecticut. They're going to be able to hear that station. That's going to be crazy.
9: Yeah.
10: They always ask, what do you do? I was like, try to explain to them. Now I'm like, well, just tune... Go to the New York station.
9: We've got 2 weeks to get new imaging. I want to change our logo. Our logo's been up for too long. It looks like something like a gay version of REO Speedwagon on neon. it was fine when I did it. I was ripping off KZW, the Zoo's logo, 20 years ago.
11: 20 years.
9: It's time to refresh it. We got a lot of imaging stuff to do. We need to get Rohira to do a whole thing. And we're going to Premier Networks to syndicate this. So they'll help us with all that. So the reason next Saturday's 4th of July, and we need 2 weeks to get a boob job. 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We just hired another guy to help Bob with show production. AO, Dallas guys will know him. Alan AO, he joined the show.
11: Great guy.
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14: Bigger.
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9: 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Keeping it classy right here on this station. 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
1: 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John, congratulations on 20 years of the John Clay Wolf Show. One of my favorites to check out.
9: Jerry Wayne, another good guy. He sits in for me. I think he's going to sit in for me coming up in a few months, too. He's a great fill-in.
15: I believe he'll be on the 18th of July because he's going to be going to Walnut Springs, too.
9: We are going to be doing the show. I don't know who all is going to be doing it, but Jay Leno's Garage, July 25th. I'm going to be doing the show with Jay Leno inside his garage in L.A., July 25th.
15: All man, right. Like you or we?
9: I don't know.
15: Because it's right. A big difference there.
9: Yeah, we got to figure it out. We just got to figure out the logistics.
15: Yeah. At least you, for sure. That's the 25th?
9: 25th, I think.
15: Okay.
9: Yeah. And I told Corolla, I mean, Adam did his podcast with him last year, and they auctioned it off to charity for a cancer kids thing. And then this year it's me and Jay, and the person that buys the auction for the donation gets to sit in for a segment.
15: Oh.
9: And I was really – I said, I'm going to beat my my auction for this with Jay is going to bring more than yours did, Adam.
15: How's that going?
9: I lost.
15: Oh. Oh, no.
9: His brought more.
15: Well, you know, it was a lofty goal.
9: I mean, he is on the Hollywood Walk of Fame.
15: Yeah.
9: But, yeah, that's BS. 800-800-7234. In case you just tuned in, we just let you know that the show will go on next week. We will be on replay July 11th. We're starting the new network. There'll be 115 stations, rock stations across the country.
15: Let's go. There will be no country stations.
11: There will be no country.
2: Is that right?
9: We argued about that plenty.
11: Why?
9: And there will be no, like...
11: Country is like rock anymore.
9: I hear you.
11: Dude.
9: Okay. In Austin, we were going to go to KASE.
11: KASE, yeah.
9: And that got, you know, the programmers just had to win some battles.
11: They had to win something.
9: The best compliment I had from one of the big programmers at iHeart in New York.
11: Yep.
9: He said, I hate to admit that I don't hate the show as much as I used to hate
11: it. Of course.
15: That's a good t-shirt right there.
11: that's your bumper sticker right there.
9: I don't hate the show as much as I used to hate it. But, yeah, we're going to go. You got that Barney Frank thing?
15: Yeah.
9: We're going to go. Let me look at this. So, yeah, I'm going to rattle off some of these markets.
15: I was going to have Howard Dean, but you go ahead and do it.
9: Albany, Albuquerque, Allentown, Amarillo, Asheville, Atlanta, Atlantic City, Austin, Bakersfield, Baton Rouge, Beaumont, Biloxi, Birmingham, Bismarck, Brunswick. What the hell is Brunswick?
15: I don't know. That's
9: KHFX Classic Rock. This is all starting the 11th of July. Yeah. Bryan, Canton, Cedar Rapids. You betcha.
15: Mm-hmm.
11: Oh, yeah.
9: Charleston, Charlotte. We're already on in Charlotte. Cincinnati, Cleveland, Columbus. Oh, Columbus, Georgia, Columbus, yeah. Ohio, Corpus, Dallas, Dayton.
15: That's page one, everybody.
9: Yeah, that's page one. Pages. Detroit, Dickinson, Eau Claire. Uclar?
11: Uclar?
9: What the hell's that?
15: Yeah, Uclar.
2: Eau Claire.
9: Where's that? Where's Eau Claire?
2: Eau Claire.
15: We're going to have to learn where these places are.
9: Is his mic turned down?
2: It's not Gross Point Blank. I thought there was a movie with John. What's
9: his Erie, name? El Paso, Farmington, Fayetteville, Florence, Fort All Collins, planet. Fresno, Fort Myers, Fort Smith, Gallup, Grand Forks, a bunch of little ones. Grand Rapids, Harrisburg, Harrisonburg, Houston, Huntington, Huntsville, Indy. Indy, that's
15: yeah,
9: legit.
15: That's cool.
2: He's going to read the whole list.
9: Basically, everywhere.
15: That's
9: you mean read the whole list?
15: Yeah, go ahead. What the hell?
9: Okay, why not?
2: He's going to read the whole list.
9: These are all of our new networks. FM Rockers. Jackson, Jacksonville, Killeen, Vegas, Lexington, Little Rock, Los Angeles, 98.7. Alt, we will be leaving KLOS after this week. So, guys, write it down. We will be in L.A. on 98.7. 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And click join, and we will be sending this list out. Louisville, Macon, Milwaukee, Madison, Manchester, Mansfield, McAllen, Memphis, Miami. We're already on to Memphis. We're changing stations to, I don't know what it's, all I have is call letters here. Miami.
15: Oh, we're back in Miami.
11: Oh, boy.
9: Minneapolis, Minot, Mobile, Modesto, Monroe. Is the Monroe thing? Or, anyway. Myrtle Beach, Nashville. We're already on to Nashville. New York City, Q104. We're staying on the same station in New Orleans. I think we're moving stations in Oklahoma City to, what was it?
2: KOKQ.
15: Yeah, KOKQ.
9: Yeah, but nobody, oh, it's got the, does it have the number? Doesn't matter. No. They'll figure it out. Just search around. Philly, we're staying on MGK in Philly. Pensacola, Pittsburgh, Portland, Portsmouth, Poughkeepsie.
15: Poughkeepsie.
9: Providence, Raleigh, Riverside. Yeah, it goes on and on. San Fran. I could do this for a while, but there's 115 of them. So we're going to get to make a lot of new friends and offend a lot of new
15: Seattle,
9: people.
15: Which is crazy.
9: So we're going to go around the country. We're going to go to San Francisco. We're going to go to Seattle. We're going to go
3: the greatest ever
9: to New York City.
15: That sounds like maybe Howard Dean. You remember this one?
4: Yep. Oklahoma and Arizona and North Dakota and New Mexico. And we're going to California and Texas and New York. And we're going to South Dakota and Oregon and Washington and Michigan.
15: I would. That was, what, 2004 that happened? Yeah.
2: Yeah, that was all that primary.
9: You know, one of the staples, are we already out of time?
15: Yeah, we went long. Reading the list and then your stories about what's going on, we have ran out of time.
9: I want to get into Bobo's impersonations when we come back.
15: Oh, yeah.
9: That's always a crowd pleaser, and I think it's, since this is our 20th year in celebration. Live here at Gas Monkey Ice House. Come on down to Dallas, Texas, if you're in there. We got a crowd pleaser. And when we come back, we're going to talk about the creation of Bobo's impersonations and do some of them and have some fun with it. My name's John Claywolf, and I'm happy to be here, and I ain't going nowhere. Yeehaw. Be right back.

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1: Morning, everybody. Good morning, L.A. KLOS. This will be our last day on KLOS. In 2 weeks, we will be on Alt 98.7. We're moving stations. Love you guys. 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Vegas, I don't think we're going to move stations. 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
1: 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You know, Bob, this is a reminisce show, 20 years.
2: Oh, boy.
1: You've been with us for 15, 16, 17?
3: Very near.
2: I got here, and I've been 16.
3: 2008.
2: So
1: Bobo left a voicemail on my voicemail.
2: It
1: 17 years ago.
2: Okay.
1: And he left a few impersonations on there. And he was working.
2: God, it'd be great to have that.
1: At some place. And said, hey, if you ever need a, if your co-host is ever taking the day off, I sure like doing radio. And had him up. And we've pretty much been together ever since.
2: Were you on the radio then, Bob?
1: Not at that time.
3: No.
2: Not at that time.
3: No.
2: You had not even been on Boogie at all.
3: I was in my seventh year outside the biz.
2: Gotcha. Yep.
1: Huh. And you came up, and we went to that Chinese place for lunch.
3: Lala's. The Thai place.
1: Yep.
3: Awesome.
1: Lala's. Yep. And she spoke very broken English. She asks you what you'd like to eat, and then she tells you what you're going to have. Isn't that about right?
4: How did it go? Do you remember the...
5: You remember too much red meat. No, so much red meat, you like cabbage. Yeah, broccoli.
2: Cabbage and broccoli.
5: Here.
1: Here you go.
5: Here.
1: But he was
3: Lala was the sweetest lady.
1: But he was making fun of her when she'd walk off and doing impersonations of her. And I was like, yeah, this makes sense.
3: Not making fun. That's just like I kind of talk in a tone sort of like yours.
1: Yep.
3: Sometimes. That's not really impersonation. It's almost like an involuntary thing, man. I have to do it.
1: Your Rush Limbaugh always impressed me. You see, you got Rush Limbaugh, Johnny Cash, Tiger Woods' mom. You've got your Asian woman that wears several masks. You've got homosexual men, homosexual women, angry liberals.
3: Well, now, I don't think that's the case of every character.
4: Don't make fun of his characters.
3: That you're calling homosexual.
4: He just doesn't speak up.
3: There was one. We had, what was it, the couple with the dogs. Now, he was definitely, but... My jury's still kind of out on B.J. Ryan.
1: What about?
3: I mean, I don't, you know, I don't.
2: What?
3: I don't see any evidence of that.
2: Stop it.
4: Is this his brother? Is he here right now?
2: Oh, my God.
4: B.J. Ryan, everybody. Hey, everybody, B.J. Ryan's here.
2: Oh, God.
4: Yes, all right, B.J. Ryan.
6: Come on. Oh, my God, you know, I wouldn't miss this opportunity like this to see my big brother.
4: Celebration.
6: That's a Gas Monkey Ice House.
2: I told you we're not brothers.
6: Ass Ice.
2: Yeah, Ass Ice.
6: Ass Ice Monkey Clown.
2: Okay.
1: Gas Monkey Ass House.
6: Yeah, you're doing very well, and I'm sorry that your show's over.
2: It shows
6: but
2: over.
6: But now you and me can do the rest of the
2: Which
6: podcast.
2: Means you can go away now since the show is over.
6: The podcast is going to be a wonderful thing.
2: Oh,
6: I'm going to wear my Catwoman suit.
2: Catwoman, yes. I saw that at Halloween. Yeah, I know. Round.
6: That's what Catwoman
2: said. I was what you were saying.
6: And then
2: what? And more?
6: Every other Monday, we're going to do a special midnight show, and I'm going to dress like Poison Ivy.
2: No, you're not. No.
6: Poison Ivy!
2: No, you're not.
6: It's wonderful.
2: No.
6: JD's always had these phobias about the Batman villains.
4: Really?
2: I have.
6: Don't even say the word penguin.
1: If y'all are watching Bobo do this on the live stream at jcwshow.com, you'll notice that he takes his tongue and shoves it to the front of his mouth to create a lisp effect. So it's a gay lispy.
6: What's he talking about? Crazy.
4: And his mannerisms change too, which is
1: right. He channels these characters.
4: Yeah. Like
2: absolutely.
1: I've never noticed this, Bob, because I'm sitting further away from you, but the way your tongue is. Where did you learn to do that?
3: It's an instrument. Well, you know, it's when you do it. My parents did the wrong thing and really encouraged me to do these things. You remember The Streak by Ray Stevens?
2: Sure.
1: Yeah.
3: When I was 6 or 7, I did that all the way through, all the different voices and everything. And, like, it's just something that, like...
1: Where did you get that Rush Limbaugh down so good? Did you? Because you had that in your pocket before you met me.
3: I listened to Rush Limbaugh for, you know, 30 years. When I was out of radio, I worked a lot of night jobs.
1: Oh.
3: And I listened to him every day.
1: Here
3: we go. John?
1: Yep.
3: Anyway, how are you?
1: We're having a 20-year party at the Gas McGuy's house and announcing our new radio network of 115 stations across the country. Now, Rush, it's not quite as large as the Excellent in Broadcasting Network once was. However, it's on FMs and not AMs, so the AMs really don't count. So you really didn't count.
3: That's absolutely true. The end of the... Look, it was a lot easier to get those illegal prescription pills that helped me get by. Oh, they've got a bottle of scotch over there.
1: Oh.
3: That's going to be a big help. There's a lot of... God, we're watching a lot of soccer in heaven.
4: You don't like soccer?
3: Do I like soccer? Soccer. I feel like you're treating me like Mr. Howell. I'm going to take my polo pony out to the soccer field. Watch these guys fall down and waylay. It's horrible. Terrible.
1: What do you think about... Rush, since your heart is a Republican news reporter, I said last week, if y'all remember, when that announcement came up that they were going to close the Strait, I was like, uh-oh, here we go. And yesterday, we fired back at Iran. I don't know if you get the paper up in heaven.
3: That's not, think about this. Here's the thing about Iran. I like to pronounce it Iran.
1: Okay.
3: A lot of people say Iran. Makes me think of E. Ron Hubbard.
2: Okay, move forward, move forward.
3: The thing with Iran is they, look, they'll shoot. And then we'll shoot.
4: Yep.
3: And we're all shooting for a little while. And it's almost like, it's not like a full-fledged dinner. It's more like a brunch war.
4: Brunch war?
3: Waffles and omelets. And a Big Bloody Mary.
2: No, not at all.
3: And you heard it here first,
2: right,
3: folks, on the Excellence in Broadcasting. Talent on loan from God.
1: Thank you. I didn't realize Rollins was on the phone. Rollins, you there?
7: Yeah, what's up, man?
1: How's the lowrider contest in Odessa?
7: It's a pretty big show. I haven't gotten there yet, but it's like takes up 4 buildings.
3: I haven't gotten there yet.
1: You know, Richard has replaced Bobbo as the show... alcohol.
3: Amen.
1: He's actually, unfortunately...
7: What are you trying to say, man? I am not sitting in a hotel room in Midland, Odessa, drinking beer at 10 a.m.
3: No.
1: Oh, well, you know, I heard it's pretty big. I'm not there yet. I'm hanging out in the hotel room having a few pops before I get warmed up. Well, your place has plenty of people here, and your guys brought the F6 out here to Gas Monkey Ice House. And I appreciate that. I saw them unloading that baby at 7:30 this morning. And wish you could make
7: it. Well, after you're done, Josh can take you for a ride or whatever.
1: I need to do that.
4: Have you driven it yet?
1: Yeah, and I haven't driven it. I have not driven it yet.
4: You got to drive it.
1: I'm going to drive it. Yes. I'm going to drive it today.
2: Cool.
1: That's perfect.
2: Cool.
1: Did you notice Josh can take you for a ride?
4: Yeah,
2: right.
1: Josh,
3: yeah.
1: He can be your chaperone and take you for...
7: You got enough insurance. You can drive it.
3: There you go.
1: So, what was I going to ask you? What's the deal out there? So, like, is it a Hispanic
7: thing? It's called the West Texas Super Show. Takes up about 4 buildings of a Coliseum area, fairgrounds, and I guess it's a little bit of everything.
1: Right. And you got out there last night?
7: Yeah, I had to because I didn't have any flights this morning.
1: Did you go to my buddy's restaurant last night? What's it called? something.
7: I did. I went to something Prime Country.
1: Yeah, Cowboy Prime.
7: Cowboy Prime, yeah. I did go there. It was a hopping little spot. Had a good dinner. I texted your buddy and told him I was going to go there if he wanted me to do some social media, but he didn't text me back, so I just left it alone.
1: I guarantee he didn't know it was you. Or he would have done it.
7: I said it's Richard Rawlings, John Clay's friend.
1: Well,
3: that's pretty detailed.
4: Yeah.
1: I mean, I dumped that, Sean. Richard, we're still on FMA.
4: Yeah,
1: you gotta watch that. But we did just announce we're not going anywhere. We're adding, like, I don't know, we're gonna have a total of 115 or 117 affiliates across the country. So the show, we just did a 3-year deal with iHeart. New York City to Miami to LA, everywhere. San Fran.
7: Well, congratulations. You now have to work for three more years of Saturdays.
1: I hear you. But I just got it in my bones, dude. I'm just not ready to quit. I thought I was, but I'm just not ready to quit. I'm not a quitter.
7: I get it.
1: I'm not a quitter, Richard.
7: There you go.
1: All right.
7: How's the place there? Everybody had fun?
1: Everybody's having fun.
4: Daddy's checking in on the kids, everybody.
1: We got to go to break, man. Yeah. Have a good time out there at the car show, and I will see you when you get back.
7: All right, man. Later.
1: Later.
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1: 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I might pay you profit on your car project.
4: If somebody's out here wants to sell a car, they can come up
1: here. If you want
4: to
1: sell your car project, load it on the trailer and bring it up here right now in all of its glory. If you need two trailers and a pickup to get it up here, bring it up here. We all want to see it and talk to you about it. And you can explain what went wrong. All right, we'll be right back.
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3: And remember to go to JCWShow.com and click join so that you will get the list of where we are coming in your city, because we just signed a three-year deal with iHeart and we're going all over the country, 115 affiliates, and there will be some radio stations in the cities that you listen to that will be changing. So we will get an email of the list so you can match up and figure out where to find us on the radio on Saturday morning. Steve in Philly, the president of our founder. Isn't he the founder of our founder. Fan club? And he's turned into – Steve, I'm sorry. I was up there in Lancaster, Pennsylvania yesterday. Obviously, I wasn't in PA. How are you?
4: I'm good, man. I'm ecstatic to hear the news.
3: Me too. I'm just telling you, it wasn't done until Tuesday. Tuesday afternoon is when we finally finalized this deal. I don't know why it had to be dramatic, but it's always got to be dramatic. You got a year. You got year heads up. It's got to be dramatic.
5: There's nothing like pressure at the end. That's what it is.
3: Right.
5: They buckled. Everybody buckled.
3: I buckled too. Yeah. I buckled too. You know, the New York deal, we're off at 10.
5: That's there's give and take.
3: Yeah, that pissed me off. I'm going to fix that.
5: Let them grow to love
4: like
5: you.
4: When you get married, right?
3: Do what?
4: It's just like when you get married.
3: What's on your mind today?
4: I don't know.
3: Okay, we'll call me back. What's on your mind today?
4: I don't know.
3: Okay, we'll call me back when you know.
4: Man, congratulations.
3: Yeah. Thank you.
4: Yeah,
3: it's
4: man.
3: It's exciting. Dorian in Pittsburgh.
6: Yeah. All good, man. The girls are happy.
3: That's all that matters.
6: Looking forward to the 11th.
3: We're staying on WDVE in Pittsburgh. Love that station. Love you guys. Thank you. Scott Stevens in Louisiana.
7: Hey, John. Aye. All the Cajun cookers down here for the festivals are going to be happy to...
8: At the bar and drawing up cars. It's got to be a good one.
3: Him and Dennis going to Connecticut to buy that... what was that Hot Wheel called with the two engines?
5: Hot Wheels car.
3: Yeah. And we were drinking a little bit. Dennis showed up and started drinking. They were going to the airport to go, invited me to go. And I said, you guys are going to get in trouble on this trip, and I am not going to partake. And they're like, you're such a downer. So they get so drunk in the airport when they were coming home, they got arrested, kind of.
5: They just couldn't get on the plane.
3: Okay. And the cops took them back to their hotel. And they missed their flight, and Richard stayed up there for a while, just decided to air it out and have fun.
5: He could have went on the flight with you on your plane.
3: Well, I didn't go on that trip.
5: Well, if they arranged it, I bet you that would have been the case.
3: Yeah, I wouldn't have flown my plane up there for that stupid-ass car.
5: No. Okay.
3: But, yeah, I don't know if that's a good one. But, you know, unfortunately, I mean, Richard's he plays the character of the town drunk, rock and roll drunk partier. And he's actually not. He's really straightened up.
5: His business.
3: I mean, he's still, I think he's taking some time off. But, yeah, he's not as drinking as much as he used to.
5: His wild days are behind him a little bit.
3: A little bit. Thanks, Cool Hand. All right, my name is John Clay Wolf. I didn't take any car calls. I forgot to. All right, it's a different day. It's a different show. It's a celebration. Clay Wolf. I didn't take any car calls. I forgot to. All right, it's a different day. It's a different show. It's a celebration. It's 20 years, and
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14: Everybody, listen up. Ted Nugent from the Man Cave, Cooper's Nest, the Arsenal of Democracy. The Nugent family and all the American kickers out there would like to say congratulations, John Clay Wolf. A salute to you in the working hard, playing hard asset column of America. 20 years on the radio. God bless, and he is my truth, logic, common sense Radio blood brother. John, I love you, buddy. I salute you. I admire you. And barbecue like you mean it.
0: Thank you, Ted. Because I talked to him the night before last. Had you already gotten that from me?
15: Did you really? I think Braden was able to get him.
0: He didn't say a word about it. That's funny. I see Pre-K over there signing autographs for his new rap CD,
15: yes,
0: Electric Blue.
15: Yes, sir.
0: Middle-aged white people I did not know would be your target demo, but you got them, Pre-K. Congratulations.
16: Blonde middle-aged.
0: Middle-aged white. Not middle-aged. 40-year-old white girls. Who would have thought? 800-800-7234. So Scott from Vegas, good morning.
17: Hey, Scott.
0: Pilot Scott.
15: Pilot
0: Scott.
15: Captain, my captain.
0: What do you hope? So Scott came in from Vegas. He's been a badass Wolfpacker fan. Love this guy. What did you bring me? It says Foose.
17: So, John, I bought a 2007 Foose Stallion Mustang.
0: Okay.
17: And so when I had the license plate ordered, I ordered the 07 Foose, and I thought I had an extra plate. I thought I'd bring it to you, and maybe you could hang it out down in Walnut Springs.
0: Take a picture. People love it.
16: Oh, that's awesome.
0: Love it.
16: Do you still have that car?
17: I do.
16: You want $18,000 for it?
0: No. Let's not offend the guy.
15: God. Boy.
0: I mean, the guy comes all the way from Vegas, you kick him in the nuts?
16: Yeah. You know, you got to try.
0: I'll tell you the truth. We sold a convertible version of that with 18,000 miles on it for 23 and a half on Wednesday.
16: Mm-hmm. Yep.
0: So that's the market. Yep. That's what we got for it. That's awesome. So I've got a special request for you.
17: Go ahead, John.
0: And this is part of an announcement of a deal we're doing. You know the Falcon Jet, Car Force One?
17: Yes.
0: You're a pilot from way back. Are you still typed?
17: Yes.
0: In what?
17: Gulfstream.
0: Okay. When's the last time you flew?
17: Well, I'm training pilots every day now.
0: Okay. In simulators?
17: In the simulator, yeah.
0: Okay.
17: Out in Vegas.
0: So you would be, in order to be valid in my plane on the right seat, I'm not going to go get you typed. You know what that costs.
17: Yeah.
0: But you could be a co-pilot with just three bounces with a PIC.
17: Yeah, under 6158, that's correct.
0: Okay. So we're doing a deal with iHeart. You've heard of the iHeart Music Festival in Las Vegas.
17: Yep.
0: That is this September. Do you remember MTV's, this is going way back, Lost Weekend promotion for Van Halen when they said, go subscribe, come in, and we're going to pick a winner and pick them up in a Learjet and take them to the Van Halen concert.
17: Okay.
0: Do you remember this whole thing? It was on MTV. It was all over the place.
16: And I remember it. Oh, yeah.
0: That left a stamp on my brain.
17: Oh, yes.
0: So we're doing JCW's show, Lost Weekend, for the listeners. And iHeart's going to promote it across all their stations to promote their deal, where we go pick the winner. We were going to go pick them up in Car Force One, take them to Las Vegas, get them special privileges at the iHeart Radio Music Awards.
16: They're VIP.
0: VIP. And then take them. I don't know if we're taking them home. Probably going to commercial them home. It gets a little expensive.
16: They can figure their way back.
0: But wouldn't it be badass if one of the main Wolfpackers is the right seat pilot?
16: Oh, that'd yeah.
17: Cool. Well, maybe we can work that out.
0: Maybe.
16: Maybe.
0: Maybe. Well, what would keep us from working that out?
17: I have to know the date, I guess.
0: I got. Well,
17: I've got other commitments.
0: Okay.
17: But
0: if you look up that weekend, so yep. Figure you'll fly out Friday morning, go pick these people up. I sure hope the winner's not in Maine.
16: Oh, boy. Yeah, it could be there, Bismarck. It could be, I mean, there's Cincinnati,
0: right.
16: Seattle, anywhere in the country, right?
0: Yeah.
16: Two people?
0: I don't know. Two.
16: I imagine it's probably what it's going to be.
0: I mean, two people for sure.
16: Yeah.
0: We're not going to make two stops.
16: No.
0: I can tell you that.
16: No. Same area.
0: But we'll probably do four.
16: Oh, wow.
0: Why not? Yeah. Out of four.
16: Oh wow!
0: Why so, not? Yeah. I don't know.
16: Have your group of friends.
0: I gotta get with iHeart and figure out the details. But we're gonna do Lost Weekend to promote with Car Force One, the JCW show, and Scott's gonna be the pilot.
16: So congratulations! You just found this out. Yeah.
0: When you sat down, you didn't realize that you just signed up for that. So.
16: He thought he was just going to give you a license plate.
0: Right. That'll be fun.
17: Don't
0: all right.
17: Pass that
0: well, thank you for the How many years did you do that? So you were a pilot from MGM?
17: Venetian.
0: Okay.
17: Sheldon Adelson.
0: And you were flying him personally, but you were also, they had a fleet of birds, and they'd go around and pick up their high rollers, right?
17: Yep, that's correct.
0: So they actually did exactly what we're talking about.

0: about doing. Yep. So this will be right in your wheelhouse.
1: Yep.
0: The difference is that F-100 doesn't have the headroom that a Gulfstream has. No pun intended. Uh-huh. I guess headroom is fine, but stand-up room is
2: yeah,
0: not.
2: Yeah.
0: And I'm going to need a chaperone on there because that is my plane, and I don't want anybody screwing on.
2: Get the plastic on the seats.
0: Be like Boys in the Hood. Do you remember when they put the plastic on the seats of the couches in that movie?
2: Yeah.
0: We might wrap it. We'll see. All right, Scott, thanks again,
1: buddy. Thank you.
0: And thanks for being the pilot and offering to do this and clearing your schedule to do so. All Wolfpackers on the chat, I don't know how you're going to register for this giveaway. We'll do that next week, and they'll start promoting it probably in a week.
3: That's awesome.
0: You'll know.
2: I can't wait to. I mean, can I register? Because I'd like to do that. That'd be awesome.
0: He could be the chaperone.
3: Oh,
2: man.
1: Yeah.
2: That's a responsibility. Maybe. You know what? I think I can handle that.
0: Yeah.
2: Yeah.
0: I mean, we got a board out now.
2: Yeah. Yeah, I can handle that.
0: Right.
2: I can
0: you're
2: chaperone.
0: Not tied. You're not chained to that board anymore when we're out.
3: That'll be fun.
0: Yeah, I'd rather send it down with somebody on my team.
2: Yeah.
0: And Scott's definitely on our team.
2: There's only so much Scott can do.
0: We have a lot of alcoholics in our listening crowd.
2: Yes.
0: And I don't want anybody puking on my bird. All right. How much time we got?
2: We
0: got
2: to go.
0: We got to go. We'll be right back. Mail from Jail is coming up. My name's John Clay Wolf. This is the John Clay Wolf Show. And we are happy to be here, and we are staying. Remember, L.A. and July 11th, we're moving from KLOS to KYSR 98.7 Alt FM, home of the Woody Show. 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
20: 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Get you some of that.
21: Who's that?
22: Dennis
21: Collins, cool. Thank you, Dennis.
23: That's Dennis Collins.
21: I see we have a lady here mic'd up. What's the story?
24: We do indeed.
23: I don't know.
24: This is Ellen.
23: Hey. I don't know.
24: And you know, sometimes radio shows will take requests.
21: Yeah.
24: She would like to make a request, actually, of you, Bob.
21: He needs to go up.
24: Can you
25: hear
24: us?
25: He needs his ears up. He's what he's saying.
21: Okay.
24: This is Ellen. Hello, Ellen.
26: Hello.
24: You've been a fan for a long time.
26: Actually, I moved to Texas 4 years ago, and that's how I found you on 92.5.
21: Oh, yeah? Cool.
26: Yep. Right. Yep. You weren't on in Pittsburgh yet, or you weren't in Indianapolis either.
21: No, though, we're starting Indianapolis on July 11th.
26: That's awesome.
24: Awesome.
26: Be cool.
21: That'd be fun.
24: And you had a request.
26: I certainly do.
24: What would you like to hear?
26: My favorite Bobo character.
24: Which is?
26: Is Johnny Cash.
21: Oh.
25: Well, let's see if we can get him in from heaven here. Let's see.
24: It takes a moment. We have to dial in heaven. But, oh, here he comes. I smell him. He wears Old Spice.
27: Hello, I'm Johnny Cash. Johnny, you got a radio fan there?
24: Yeah, we do, in fact.
27: At the table?
24: A favorite of yours, yes.
27: You know, that's how I met my first wife.
24: On the radio?
27: It didn't last very long.
24: No.
27: That's too bad. Sometimes you have to just cut bait.
24: Yes.
27: Like they might do in this letter from an inmate here.
24: Give it a
27: John, this week's mail from jail, Andrew Reeds. I've been listening to your show for the past year or so, and I wanted to write to tell you it's an awesome show. I might be new to the party, but I'm disappointed you're going to be off the air soon.
21: Well,
27: I'm sure you and the crew will find more to do. I hope I can tune in. I literally have all the time in the world because I'm serving a life sentence for murder.
21: Oh, no.
25: Damn.
21: That's a tough way to go.
27: I'm an electrician by trade. I had the bubble guts one day and came home early from work to find my wife of 13 years, forehead deep into the abs of one of our neighbors.
0: Abs? ABS?
1: Abs.
27: Abs. I did what any sensible man would do and shot them both.
0: Oh, holy cow.
27: That poor son of a bitch neighbor died on the spot, but my wife lived to testify.
0: Oh, oh no.
27: My heart wasn't in shooting her as much as the fella, but when you see something like that, you react, you know?
0: God.
27: I'll never see the outside again, and I will spend the rest of my time on this earth in this terrible compound with bad people and bad food. At least there's a good few hours I get every Saturday morning listening to you and the guys. Y'all crack me up. Enjoy your time. You never know how much of it you'll have left. I'll be spending mine in the chow line and remembering y'all's crazy jokes. Thanks for everything. Charlie Shields, Texas State Penitentiary, Huntsville, Texas.
0: Wow.
27: Friends, if you got mail from jail, just send it on down the line to us here at P.O. Box 471517. That is in Fort Worth, Texas. The zip code is 76147.
1: Thank you, Ellen.
0: God.
1: Taking requests.
0: Murder. But guess what?
2: That's the best mail from jail I've ever heard.
1: Ever.
27: Really?
2: I like that one.
27: He's honest.
2: Hey, Joe. Hey, where are you going with that gun in your hand?
0: Now, when he wrote that, he was like, oh, we're not going to be able to hear you anymore. Guess what?
2: You will.
0: You will now.
27: You find will. My wife forehead deep into the abs of one of our neighbors.
2: Forehead.
1: Deep.
2: That's an interesting. This guy's a linguistic.
1: Yeah, stop.
27: Oh.
1: Right there's the line.
27: Right, there's a south. There's a south in there.
0: I get it.
27: I always think
0: totally
27: it was
0: get it.
27: North and starboard, you know?
0: Got it.
1: Port and starboard.
0: So Pre-K's here. He's got the he does all the archives for the John Clay Wolf show.
1: Yeah, correct.
0: And you got some high you got some throwbacks for us here, don't you?
3: Yeah. I pulled some of my favorite clips. You know, some of the most fun clips that I remember. We got some celebrities that John has bumped elbows with and all that. What do we want?
0: Cheech and Chong. Let's do that.
3: Yeah. Oh, my idols, Cheech and Chong. They came and did a duet, if you would. Or a triplet.
0: Well, this is when, John, you actually, the balls of you to do this, to ask Cheech and Chong to sing a song that you wrote for them. I mean,
2: man,
0: can you think about.
2: How many years ago was that?
0: God, 12,
2: 13, 14?
0: At least.
1: Yeah, 15.
2: There was a line around the
0: Blockbuster.
2: Block.
0: There was a Blockbuster.
2: The Blockbuster
0: at the time.
2: Was next door to the studio, and they were doing a sign-in. They came up and promoted an R&D. That was an interesting day.
0: Oh, yeah. That was wild.
2: Yeah, but the Mexican Americans, and I forget which movie that was, Gone Smoke or something.
0: Up in Smoke.
2: But the song was Mexican Americans, like education, and go to night school, and take Spanish, and make a B. Mexican American. Anyway, if you guys remember that. And so I rewrote new lyrics of Mexican Americans, and I asked them to do it on the show, and they were pushing back. And the publicist was like, dude, they never, ever do this. I did get them to do it.
1: You
2: it was
1: did.
2: Decent. You can play it.
0: Yeah,
2: funny.
0: Yeah, here's it. So you have to start off, and you start singing, and then they join in here.
2: Oh, yeah, they made right, me sing it. That's right.
6: Mexican-Americans are named Jordan and Brandon and Alex and have brother-in-laws named Tyrone.
8: Mexican Americans are playing golf now and into NASCAR and other white guy stuff, but still fight chickens in Oklahoma. There we go. Yeah.
6: Mexican Americans like Fanny from Carlitas. And they also they cook the best Chinese food. Mexican-Americans sit in the radio stations and looking at stuff that other guys wrote and sitting there thinking, boy, this is really crap.
8: Mexican-Americans like to go to the radio station and do this stuff and then take a nap.
0: It was great, but it was also cringy, too. Just a little bit of that.
2: Always.
0: Yeah.
2: That's our show.
0: Yeah. Oh, that was a moment that I'll – because, yeah, like you said, you grow up and seeing them in person and then actually doing something like that, I was so nervous because I was like, there's no way, John. They're going to leave. They're going to just leave doing this show. We worked all so hard to get them on.
2: Right.
0: They were good sports about it. I was surprised. So that was an awesome moment on there. I can't wait to have more moments like that now.
2: Yeah. Now, and we've got a booker, and we're gonna start having bigger guests. It's gonna be fun. I'm excited.
27: You know what was out of this world?
2: What?
27: When Henry Hill was right there in the studio.
2: Oh, that was. Do you have any of that?
27: And he's passed away now. Those are mostly long form bits.
2: Yeah.
27: But that was just sitting there looking at that guy. He's the guy.
2: That's the guy from Goodfellas that the movie was written about.
27: Yeah.
0: Talk about cringy. So we asked Bobbo to pretend that he was Italian, like a mobster, and talk that way the whole time. And Henry bought it. He thought he was real. Like, what was your voice? Was it Tommy Carbone, right?
27: That's just doing a thing, you know, just trying to be casual because Henry's a big star, you know. He's a made guy. No, he was never made. He's Irish, but he's okay. And I asked him, whatever happened to Tommy DeSimone? That's the guy Joe Pesci played. He said, and he went on a casing spree, remember? And
0: yeah.
27: Used up all your dump you had, and he said, stop.
0: God, that was
27: a good time. John throws me under the bus. We get out of the air, he goes, you know, Henry, he's not really Italian. He's not even from New York. He's from 60 miles from here. Henry looks at me and looks kind of just, nah, you can't fake that.
0: Right.
2: We had to hire security up there. I was worried about it. This is before he really started going on stuff, but I mean, it was when he first came out in the public because he had so many death threats from ratting on the mob. I'm like, I don't want to get shot in the middle of this interview.
27: Right.
0: And I had my wife's cousin, who's a Marine, come up. I was like, hey, man, we need some help. He goes, well, why? I was like, well, Henry Hill. He's like, Henry Hill's going to be here? I was like, yeah. He's like, I'm in. No problem. And he came up and was security for us.
2: When's the next U.S. soccer match?
0: Wednesday. They play Bosnia. I believe 7 o'clock Central Time. So.
2: With the A team this time? Because now it's sudden death, right?
0: Yeah, it's the round of 32. And they should win that game. They'll probably win the 16, I imagine, the round of 16. They're probably going to play Egypt. Then it's going to be the Elite Eight or the Group of Eight there. That's going to be interesting because it's probably going to be Colombia.
2: They're probably going to lose?
0: Yeah, I don't see that happening. It would be a huge upset, let's put it that way. But they got to get through these first two rounds. Actually, their backups didn't look too bad this past. I was impressed because they benched 9 of their guys, which is crazy. You don't usually do that in
2: soccer.
0: But
2: they were already in, so why risk the injury?
0: Exactly. And so those backups did pretty good. So, you know, I'm excited.
2: I went to the Messi show on Monday.
0: Oh, you went out to that game.
2: Yep.
0: He broke the record. Most goals in the World Cup.
2: Right in front of us.
0: How was it?
2: It was... You know,
0: be honest.
2: Soccer's boring. Mm-hmm. Let's be honest.
0: Yeah.
2: Very boring. Let's be real honest. the moments where he scored the goals were cool. I'm glad I went. I wouldn't go again.
0: What about the atmosphere? Didn't you like the atmosphere? It's a college atmosphere.
2: It is.
0: But you just couldn't understand what they're chanting?
2: And that's all fine. I don't need to understand to feel it. I like 90% of the people in AT&T Stadium had on a Messi jersey. 90%. Yeah. The poor little Austrians looked like they were playing Sam Houston State or something. Just a little group of Austrians.
0: He's a god there.
2: And I can say when we were talking about like better, best-looking women at these games, if you're going for people watching, it is not Argentina.
0: Really?
2: Nah.
0: So they're not the top three then?
2: No.
0: Okay.
2: No. I've been to the donkey show and seen better tail.
0: Oh, no.
2: We'll be right back. My name is John Clay Wolf. I buy cars on the radio for America's best car buyer. GiveMeTheVIN.com. And if we're losing you because of the time zone change, just jump over to jcwshow.com. And the show, that website opens up with the show and video playing. So you can keep rolling. Be right back.
0: Come see us at the Gas Monkey Ice House over here in the colony.
2: Oh, the fire chicken that just got here. It's out front.
0: Ooh, that and the F6. Yep. Come out.
7: And here's what you need to know.
9: At the World Cup Friday night, Egypt and Iran played to a 1-1 tie. Iran had a potential game-winning goal in second-half stoppage time overturned by VAR due to offside. Egypt advanced to the knockout round against Australia. Iran's hopes still alive, but they need help to advance. Belgium defeated New Zealand 5-1 to advance to the knockout stage and win Group G behind 2 goals from Leandro Trossard. New Zealand has been eliminated. Today's action kicks off at 5 p.m. Eastern with England facing Panama in New Jersey. Also at 5 p.m. Eastern, Ghana takes on Croatia in Philadelphia. In Major League Baseball Friday night, the Los Angeles Angels fired general manager Perry Minasian and named former St. Louis Cardinals general manager John Mozeliak interim GM. On the field, the Padres beat the Dodgers 7-1 San Diego on a 4-game winning streak. I'm Isaac Lohenkron.
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28: All right, all right. 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What's up on Game? And you know what? 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It's Plaxico Burress. It's TJ Houshmandzadeh. 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Search Up on Game as well, wherever it is you get your podcast from. Jam-packed loaded show today. We're going to kick it off with Brandon Ayuk. Yeah, we'll get to that. Lots, you know, QB pay freeze. Brendan Sorsby. Yeah, that's the story that keeps on giving. We got Caitlin Clark, WNBA. That's the conversation. We're going to get to all those things, but you know how we do it. Before we get going and before we get started, always got to check in, make sure everybody's good, which is very relevant to the conversation we're going to have in a few moments. Plex, what's happening, man? How you feeling?
29: Man, everything is great, man. Another lovely Saturday, and I'll get another chance to watch my daughter go out and, you know, play basketball and do her thing, man. And it's been a great week. Looking forward to a great weekend. And hey, man, what more can I say, man? What more can I say?
28: Well, you know, great weekend. Get to see the daughter ball out. I mean, you said you got Elijah at home.
29: No, they went back because they're holding player held practices, which is crazy. But we didn't do that when we didn't do that when I was in college.
28: Well, because they work more than we did. Like, and they it's like workout culture. Like, we wanted to get a break. They don't want breaks.
29: They don't want breaks.
28: It's weird, man. These dudes nowadays, it's like the working out aspect of it, the training aspect of it is.
29: It's like every day, 24/7.
28: They love doing it, and good for them. You know, that's work ethic. Yeah, that's good for them. That's probably why they're better than us.
29: Might be right.
28: We're waiting to get a hold of TJ. Hopefully, we can get that figured out. But we'll bring him in if we can get that technical issue handled. Let's jump into it. Plex, the Brandon Ayuk situation. I got it labeled as lighting money on fire. Obviously, Ayuk, his daily Instagram war on the 49ers, no agent, no seeming plan here unless he's verbal Kent and Kaiser Sose, where he's convincing the world that, you know, he doesn't exist by being Kent. That could be what it is, but the bottom line is it sounds like he's trying to force his way into Washington. We got a little bit of sound on that. Perfect. Do we got that queued up? Do we have the sound on Ayuk queued up? If not, don't worry about it. We can jump right into it with Plex. Yay, nay, give me a yay. Okay. I know that we'll get to the sound, but let me know when we got it. But Plex, Tom Pelissero said he hopes that he's not unwell. Setting takes aside. Do you laugh at something like this, like what we're seeing Brandon Ayuk doing? What is he ultimately trying to accomplish with these posts? Outside of obviously the obvious, it seems like he's trying to force himself out of San Fran. But do you worry about him as a brother, or do you look at this as, you know, he's strategically doing it soundly?
29: I look at it as Brandon Ayuk simply does not want to be in San Francisco. I mean, he said it, obviously, it's evident with the actions that he has been taking with his organization, you know, not showing up to the facility, being late, basically refusing to practice. We don't know if he's 100%. So all these things up in the air. But if I'm the San Francisco 49ers, just stop being petty about this whole situation. He doesn't want to be there. But you as an organization, you don't want to cut him because you want something for him. So he has value, so you don't want to release him. And I think that's the whole thing with Kyle Shanahan and John Lynch being a general manager. They want something from him. They don't want Brandon Ayuk to be a member of this football team. But on the flip side of it, San Francisco could suspend him or basically suspend him with conduct detrimental to the team, which they will force him not to play and not pay him. That's another way to basically recoup some of the money that they will have to pay Brandon Ayuk moving forward. But if your other team's looking at the situation, just like you said, it could be a mental thing. We don't know. But until somebody comes out and says something about Brandon Ayuk, is he healthy? Is he going through something mental? We don't know. But I do know that it does not look good to the other teams that will be pursuing him, no matter what happens when he leaves San Francisco. But I just think the best thing for this whole entire situation is just for John Lynch and the organization just to basically wash their hands of Brandon Ayuk, move on, and just go forward. But they want something from him, and it's going to get into an ugly situation because as long as he keeps showing up, they're going to have to pay him. So they're going to have to make a decision with what they want to do with Brandon Ayuk moving forward.
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11: And if I'm crazy or if I'm capping, some boys cut me today. And I'll sign with the Commanders tomorrow. And we'll see who capping.
12: I do not have an agent. I terminated my SRA with my previous agent through the NFLPA last year in November.
4: Okay, so here we go, Plex. 4-year, $120 million deal. He tears his ACL, MCL, jacks his meniscus up the same year, October of 2024. He's been out of the game for almost 2 years, 20 months to be exact. As he mentioned, he fired his agent, Ryan Williams, in November. He was dealing with an arrest warrant, exhibition of speed is what it was called. He's been placed on the reserved left squad list, hasn't filed reinstatement papers, which he's needed to. Your boy, Manuel Acho, came out and said as much, and quote, Antonio Brown trajectory without the talent. I got to ask this. When you see a guy handle this the way, and you kind of touched on it, and maybe, you know, it's the same thing, but I mean, you're obviously trying to create a forced situation for them to let you go. Now, with that being said, you have no agent. You haven't filed any grievances. There was a time frame where he could have filed with the PA to fight for the $26 million guarantee that was canceled by the Niners. He did not do so. And that is where the lighting money on fire concept comes from for the conversation, Plex. I just think that this is complex. Here's the reason why. Yes, it has obviously run its course for Ayuk and the Niners. Yes, they want to get trade value out of Brandon Ayuk. It seems like a chess match. Brandon Ayuk is driving his value all the way down where there literally is no trade value for Brandon Ayuk, especially for the idea of coming off of an arrest warrant and you haven't played for almost 2 years after a major, major injury. That's something that, in my estimation, if I'm Brandon Ayuk, I'm not burning bridges just for the simple fact that I haven't played and people don't know what I got going on after the surgery of such a major deal with an ACL and an MCL. Listen, I know teammates have come out and said that he can still play. You heard Kittle say it. People have seen him move around. They say he can still play. But by framing it this way, here's what becomes complicated. You can't allow, if you're a GM, if you're the league, if you're a franchise, you can't allow a player to actually dictate the terms of how they're going to come or how they're going to go. And if Brandon Ayuk can actually verbal Kent his way out of this, walk out of the precinct, walk towards his car, and turn back into Kaiser Sose, who was really the main guy the whole entire time, that was the mythical figure, if he's actually able to pull off a real-life usual suspect situation here, then don't you get copycats? Don't you create a new trend? Because the NBA does this all the time. So why wouldn't it become commonplace in the NFL if the GM, if John Lynch, if Kyle Shanahan, the head coach at the 49ers, the franchise allow for this to take place? Don't you think this may set a dangerous precedence for moving forward?
29: I don't think it's going to set a dangerous precedent moving forward. I think it's the situation between these two, being you know 49ers and Brandon Ayuk. I mean, just 2 years ago, we were talking about him being one of the best wide receivers in all of football. He suffers a major knee injury, and I think that he's not burning bridge. He's already burnt this Golden Gate Bridge up with the 49ers. That bridge is gone. It's decimated. So I just think with him moving forward, long as he can show other teams that he can still play the position at a high level, I believe anybody will sign him. I really believe that because they're going to put all of these things to the side, and you know how it goes in this league. All it comes down to is going out, doing what you're supposed to do, and performing on Sundays. If he gets on the football field and he's 100% healthy and he can go out and show that he can play, I believe that he will play this year. And being the fact that he does not have an agent, obviously he has all the information that he knows that nobody else does. So if he says that, go ahead and cut me if you're the San Francisco 49ers, if you think I'm capping, I'm going to sign with the Washington Commanders the next day, he knows something. Because they're speaking directly to him. He doesn't have an agent. No, Adam Schefter, nobody can report on it because he's his own agent. So I want to see what's going to happen moving forward, but I just think for the San Francisco 49ers, he has their hands tied because he is showing us and everybody else in this league that he has value to the San Francisco 49ers to the point to where they do not want to release him. So that says enough about Brandon Ayuk and the San Francisco 49ers as a whole.
4: He's still a top 10 receiver in the league, yes? Like, he's still got to be ranked a top 10 receiver, even after
29: absolutely. Absolutely.
4: Right. So with that being said, you got to – to me, my conclusion is if you're a GM, right, he's a real asset that you can actually trade. But the fact that he would go and be willing to scorch earth the way that he is, you got to believe that with the elements, all right, Jaden Daniels, it's reported that they're best friends and super close. And you got the GM for the Commanders that knows he knows who Brandon Ayuk is. They have history together. So maybe there is some validity to that, but I think that's still kind of messy business, messy action to put them out there like that until you get things handled with the team you're currently with. Ultimately, if you're doing that, I would assume that John Lynch and Kyle Shanahan were like, okay, well, if you think that's what you're going to do, we're not going to let you do that. That's the NFC. We're not going to just let you go and go to the NFC. And then the second point I would make super quickly is that will he sign for a league minimum? I can't believe after this type of situation, a team is going to trust him enough to pay him real dollars. So he's going to have to come in at most likely a league minimum, a veteran league minimum to play. How long is that for? Is that a one-year deal? Once he does that 1 year, how does that all work? You know what I mean? Like, where do you go from there? Is Brandon Ayuk going to turn into the Brandon Ayuk that they dealt with in San Fran once we pay him? it's always going to be the Antonio Brown, the George Pickens, the those types of conversations where you're saying, what are you going to get when he gets his money if this is how he's acting right now? And that, to me, that becomes dangerous. Plex, super quick, you got the last word on it.
29: Brandon Ayuk's already been paid. You know, I just think he just wants out of San Francisco. It's evident. But the bigger question is, if you're the San Francisco 49ers, why will you not release him? That is the question that everybody wants to know.
4: 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We're supposed to be the future? So why can't either one get paid? The QB pay freeze. It's real. And we're going to talk about it on Up On Game. This is Fox Sports Radio. We'll be right back.
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4: All right, welcome back into Up On Game. I'm LeVar Arrington. Got my man Plexico Burris with me. Got word, a little mix-up in communication. TJ's actually traveling today, so he will not be on. It'd be me and Stretch carrying you the first hour, and then we got Cups coming in hour two of the show. But we're in the danger zone. You know, we only need two to fly the jet. You know what I mean? So we'll knock it down. Okay, let's get to it. It's a QB.

0: It's simply about are you a franchise quarterback and are you going to be able to form and help your organization and team win football games? I mean, that's what it comes down to. And you're looking at this situation between C.J. Stroud and Bryce Young now going into the final year of their contracts. Both of these guys were drafted 1-2. Looking back at it, I bet the Carolina Panthers wish they would have taken C.J. Stroud instead of Bryce Young, but that's all water under the bridge at this point. And just like you said, recently, you know, over the last, I don't know, what is it, 5 or 6 years maybe, it seems like it has been the next man up. Because, you know, just because you're the next man up, you become the highest paid player and at your position. It didn't used to be that way. But it seems that is how the NFL and these teams are operating today. It's just, oh, you can just have a subpar season, have 600-yard receiving, and you get $100 million. I mean, that's what has been going on, what we've been seeing with these contracts that these players have been getting. And in reference to Bryce Young, you can't blame the Carolina Panthers, because can you sit here and say that he has been – a franchise quarterback over his tenure of being a starting quarterback of this team? No, he hasn't. I mean, he only has a career 37 touchdowns and 25 interceptions. I mean, that's not, you know, eye popping numbers that jump off the page and just say that, you know, he's a $55-60 million a year quarterback. I don't believe that you can say that. So the Carolina Panthers have basically taken a stance of, you know what, we're going to see how you go out and you perform this year. It's more of a make or break year for Bryce Young than it is C.J. Stroud, because since C.J. Stroud has taken over of being a starting quarterback for the Houston Texans, they have been a contender in the AFC. They won the AFC West. They've gotten into the playoffs, but the Carolina Panthers have not. So both of these quarterbacks are on two different spectrums. I think when it comes to contract, we can say that C.J. Stroud is going to be a franchise quarterback. He's going to get paid, and you're looking at Bryce Young. What are the Carolina Panthers going to do moving forward? Because I believe that C.J. Stroud will get paid before Bryce Young, and does that automatically mean that Bryce Young should receive more money than C.J. Stroud just because he's the number one pick? I don't believe so. So it's a make or break year, I believe, for Bryce Young, and he's going to have to go out and show the Carolina Panthers that he is their franchise quarterback moving forward.
1: It leads me down the road, Plex, of wondering, do you push? Do you put your feet in the ground? Do you set the line? Do you put the flag in and say, yeah, I'm not doing anything until you pay me? Or do you bet on yourself and go after it? Then it led me to the next thought.
0: They don't have
1: a choice. Okay, well, they do have a choice. They could hold out. They could fight. They could make it very uncomfortable to force an extension.
0: Bryce Young does not have that leverage to sit out.
1: Okay, so here's what it made me think about: who's backing them up, right? So in Houston, it's Davis Mills. In Carolina, for Bryce Young, it's Kenny Pickett. Are these backups good enough in your estimation to say, I'm going to bet on the fact that, A, there are no free agents out there that are in my estimation, good enough to bring in and be the starter? That's just an estimation, guesstimation. Mm. But that's what I'm going to lean on. I'm going to say there's nobody out there that's worth going out and getting right now. Maybe Russell Wilson, but I mean, is that an upgrade? I don't know. But then you look at Davis Mills, you look at Kenny Pickett. Are these guys able to be the starting quarterback that makes you good enough for the year? Obviously, a lot of people are high on this upcoming draft of quarterbacks coming out, and Carolina could be in that sweepstakes, but the Houston Texans will not. They're too good of a team. They're too close. I'm assuming if I'm C.J. Stroud, I'm taking advantage of the fact that we are close. I'm going to lean more towards saying I had a bad – playoff run. It's happened with quarterbacks before, high-profile quarterbacks, where they've had bad runs, bad stretches in playoffs. I mean, there's some very high-profile names that you could throw into that pool of players.

0: years, I'm not sitting here saying you can't treat me like I'm not your franchise quarterback as CJ Stroud just because I had a bad playoff run this year. That's right. Not going to work. So to me, I don't know that these backups are good enough, Plex, to actually say, well, you have no real leverage to say you're not coming in to play because this guy could potentially displace you, and now you're in a worse situation coming out of your rookie contract.
1: I don't see that at all. I don't think Mills or Kenny Pickett are starting quarterbacks for either one of these football teams. And I don't believe that a C.J. Stroud is thinking along the lines that, you know, a possibility of sitting out. I don't think that, you know, he's going to take, you know, that kind of road to get his contract up. But that, like you said, the Houston Texans are a very good football team. I mean, they're a Super Bowl contender. I think that they will probably go out and win the division again this year. But on the flip side, you're looking at Bryce Young, you know, from a contract standpoint moving forward. If you're the Carolina Panthers and you do not make the playoffs this year, how can you move forward with Bryce Young as being your franchise quarterback? Just like you say, they will definitely probably be in the mix of next year's draft of they're going to have to make a decision. Are we going to move forward with Bryce Young and as our franchise quarterback, knowing that they're going to have some top-tier quarterbacks in the 2027 draft? So I think it's plain and simple for the Carolina Panthers. I don't believe that after this year, regardless of what happens, unless Bryce Young goes out and leads the Carolina Panthers to a NFC championship game or to a world championship, I just don't see them moving forward based off of what we have seen from him, you know, over the last, you know, few years as being a starting quarterback for this organization.
0: Up next, the Brendan Sorsby gambling saga hits a dead end. Man, he gave up his college football season to go pro, and the NFL said no. Another one, latest, said no as well. We're going to take a quick stop to get a trending, an update from our guy, the man, the myth, the legend himself, Mr. Ilo, Isaac Lohenkron. And after that, we'll talk Sorsby. What you got, Ilo?
2: Hey, LeVar and Plex, let's start with the World Cup on Friday night. Okay. Egypt and Iran playing to a 1-1 draw. Iran had the potential game-winning goal, guys, in second-half stoppage time, overturned by VAR because of offside. Egypt, therefore, advances to the knockout round. They'll face Australia. Iran's hope still alive, but they need help to advance. Also Friday night, guys, Belgium defeated New Zealand 5-1 to advance to the knockout stage and win Group G behind two goals from Leandro Trossard. New Zealand's been eliminated. Today's action kicks off at 5 p.m. Eastern. England against Panama in New Jersey. England can advance with a win or a tie. Panama's already been eliminated. Also at 5 p.m. Eastern, Ghana meets Croatia in Philadelphia. Ghana can advance with a win or a tie. Croatia can advance with a win. In Major League Baseball Friday night, the Los Angeles Angels fired general manager Perry Minasian and named former St. Louis Cardinals GM John Mozeliak as their interim GM. The San Diego Padres defeated the Los Angeles Dodgers 7-1. Padres on a four-game winning streak. Walker Buehler getting the win against his former team. The Atlanta Braves victorious at San Francisco 3-1 to break a four-game losing streak. Guys, I think this will be an entertaining discussion that you're about to have. I'd even bet on it. Back to you. Too soon?
1: I see you, Ilo.
0: And that's Isaac Lohenkron. Rolling a curveball right down the center of the lane and boom! Strike again.
1: Bars.
0: All right,
1: here we bars.
0: Go. Yeah, you got them bars. Be sure to subscribe to the Fox Sports Radio YouTube channel. Speaking of bars, just search Fox Sports Radio on YouTube and you'll see our best videos from all our shows. Hit the thumbs up icon and comment away. Let us know whose takes you agree with, and even though you didn't, just search Fox Sports Radio on YouTube and subscribe today. We really, really appreciate that. All right, the dead end. One in court got the injunction, was set and seemingly ready to play against all odds at Texas Tech. But then it got really, really loud. Texas Tech was defending him. Things went left. He gave up his college season to chase the NFL, went away from the lawsuit, and the league shut it down. No supplemental draft, no season for Sorsby this coming year. He puts his name into the Canadian Football League to do the same exact thing. They don't want to have no parts of it. So seemingly, it's funny, we come out of a segment one where we're talking about a player who becomes radioactive. Now, second time around during the course of this hour, another player, another conversation about a radioactive guy. He bet on his own team. He got banned. You know, he won in court, as I mentioned, gave it up, thinks he's getting supplemental, doesn't get it. These are some of the biggest self-inflicted disaster wounds that you could ever imagine. But is it self-inflicted more than it is scapegoat, Plex? Which one do you go with?
1: Man, when I first heard the news that he would not be able to enter the supplemental draft, I didn't even know that the NFL could make the decision for you to not allow you into the draft. I mean, that's a big blow for him and his agent, because just like you said, I mean, we go back to the whole story. You know, he admitted himself into gambling rehab. I have an issue. I have a problem. And he kind of thought that that was going to, you know, fix his situation moving forward. And then the NCAA says he can play, and then they come back and says, you know what, you won't. Then he said that I'm just going to forego Texas Tech because he was receiving a lot of scrutiny, the school, people coming out and saying that the Big 12 commissioner should suspend him. So he forfeits his college season, and then the NFL supplemental draft denies him to go into the draft. So I don't think, will he play football in 2026? We don't know. But the question I want to ask you is can't an NFL team sign him as a undrafted or a free agent off the street? Can't they do that?
0: I think he has to go through a process where he files to be instated. He's not a part of the NFL. He's not an employee of the NFL. And I would think, based off of the ruling against him, perceivably there might be a loophole, but I don't think that a team would touch him under the current circumstances. And I think that that's the bigger conversation point is, even if he were able to be signed, I think he has to be instated. And he has to file, like somebody has to file those papers. He has to go through the process. And I don't think the NFL is going to touch that. And so I think the quick answer is yes, there is I believe through that process, he could get onto a team as a free agent.
1: Yeah. But the NFL do sign guys like off the street. So what is different in his situation if a team just wants to say, we want to sign Brendan Sorsby? So I don't think it's anything different than teams signing
0: anybody else.
1: Right.
0: Bring him in for a workout.
1: Bring him in for a workout and sign him.
0: And see if you can sign him. I'm looking it up.
1: And that would be the real steal for an NFL team.
0: Which it would be. I think it states that, all right, again, and I feel like this is complex because of the situation that took place, but as far as any professional league allows teams to sign street free agents, players who are currently not under contract, however, the rules for who is eligible to be signed off the street vary drastically by sport. The true random guys off the street generally aren't eligible without pro experience. I'm not certain. So in the NFL, unrestricted free agents, which if you're unrestricted and you're a free agent, I'm assuming that they're basing that off of you already having some type of something filed and connected to the league. I'm not sure if it's like, okay, you know, your brother says, oh, I want to go try out for a team today, and how that process works, I don't know. But it does say veterans with four or more accrued seasons can be signed directly by any team at any time once they are released. Waiver system, that's younger players and those who are fewer than four accrued seasons must first pass through NFL waivers. We know about that. During his 48-hour window, any team can claim the current contract. If not, he goes unclaimed. He's a street free agent. Draft rule to be eligible to sign in the NFL, a player is generally required to have gone through at least one draft or have exhausted their college eligibility. That's probably where Sorsby falls. He did his college eligibility was taken away. Well, it was taken away, right? He didn't exhaust it. It was taken away. And eligibility to sign in the NFL was basically revoked when they didn't draft him. So I would say the answer is no. He's not going to play. So there's that. It just real quick, because we're up against the break. What do you feel is next? What makes sense for Sorsby? He fought to get back on the field. To me, I think this is a bigger deal, a bigger issue that we should be talking about, what he's done to end up. I mean, involving your schools, you're wagering against your schools. You're not just wagering, you're wagering against your schools. And these are the things that ended up coming out that, you know, blew up your career. Quickly, what's next for Sorsby if this is the situation? What advice do you give being in this situation?
1: I mean, what's next is all he can do is just pretty much, work on his skills and continue to get better for next year's draft, because looking at this whole situation, that the NFL has denied him, entry to the supplemental draft, and the Canadian Football League doesn't want to deal with him also. I just think that he's not going to be able to play football this year, and he's going to look forward to the next season.
0: I'd make sure I document this next year and do as much giving back and showing that there is an awareness and a true feeling of remorse and asking for forgiveness, but also building up yourself while building up your community. Serving and giving back never goes wrong. Whether you mean it or not, it never goes wrong, because you still got to put in the time to even be able to claim it. That's what I'd say. Build your brand this upcoming year. Stay strong. Get yourself mentally strong and prepare to be able to do it physically. I'm not sure that's going to even be the problem. It's everything else. Coming up next, well, Stephanie White. She says the league let her star get cheap shotted. Is the WNBA failing to protect Caitlin Clark? Juicy. Up on game. We'll be coming back with that on the other side of this break. Fox Sports Radio.
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0: All right, welcome back into the show. This is Up On Game. Got my man Stretch, otherwise known as Plexico Burris, with me. We got Cuffs coming up in moments. He'll be joining us at the top of the hour. TJ is off today. All good. All right. I promised it. Caitlin Clark, WNBA Flashpoint. Fever head coach Stephanie White called the fouls on Caitlin Clark. Cheap shots. Boomer assassin. You know Boomer. He floated out Clark going overseas. You'll be able to hear both of them right now. First, let's take a listen to Stephanie White, the coach, on talking about hits on Caitlin.
1: I mean, the fist in the throat is crazy. It's crazy. It's dangerous. The landing spot, when you went to review it, and she still comes down on top of another foot, like, I don't know. Because to me, that's like a do-over on a test. How do you screw it up again? You're coming in here aware of what happened 2 nights ago, and that still happens? Absolutely unacceptable. Absolutely unacceptable. And the reckless closeout that they actually reviewed, and the foot still comes down on top of the defender's foot that wasn't upgraded? Absolutely disrespectful. We have a generational talent and a WNBA superstar who had two cheap shots right there that weren't called. And I just say, again, absolutely unacceptable.
2: I was more surprised that it wasn't seen by the officials in real time. You know, I think the eye discipline, for lack of a better term, sometimes I feel like all the officials are watching the ball and nobody's watching the play. You have a player that's down on the ground, certainly some things are going to happen. So I was very disappointed that they didn't see that in real time.
0: Just honestly speaking, Plex, she ain't wrong. It's not inaccurate what she's saying. But here, before you comment, because Boomer on his show with who what is it, Bo, Boomer and Geo? Here's what Boomer Esiason had to say about the situation.
6: If I were Caitlin Clark, I would seriously consider going to play overseas somewhere and get the royal treatment and get real money.
14: From the Saudis?
6: From somewhere. I mean, there's international.
14: She can't go to the Saudis.
6: Well, she can't go to the Russians either, as we saw that, you know, Brittany Griner got stuck there.
14: She did. Well, yeah, in jail.
6: Right. So
14: can't take that money from PIF.
6: But a lot of the women actually do play, you know, in European leagues because they supplement their income. But now, supposedly, their income is going up here. And I know that Caitlin makes a ton of money off the court in terms of endorsements, and rightfully so. But I think that there's a petty jealousy, and she's a straight, white basketball player. And she is not being treated with any sort of respect whatsoever.
0: Y'all better respect that straight, white woman.
21: Mm-hmm. Straight.
0: I mean, he got down to business about what he felt. Whoa. All right, we got 2 minutes left in the segment, Plex. I don't know if that's enough time to unpack it. Maybe we'll bring Cuffs in on the conversation as well. But what's your take on it? Has it gone across the line? I think wherever she goes, she's going to have that type of attention. It's going to be the same player she's playing against right now overseas as well. So I don't feel like that's the most, you know, grounded or you know, backed by reason conclusion to come to. But has it gone across the line with how Caitlin Clark's being treated?
21: I believe so. I mean, we saw the act with Alyssa Thomas the other day. That was egregious, no doubt about it, fist to the throat. But to Caitlin Clark, you know, she eggs on these players. You know, she gets in their face and she gets to a point to where she doesn't cross the line. And then the players react, and then they do cross the line with her, because I think that she knows that she can get away with certain things because she is Caitlin Clark. But she has done a lot for basketball, the WNBA. She's one of the main reasons why they got a whole new CBA and the girls are getting paid more. But it is out of line. These girls are roughing up. And some of these acts that he has been fouled egregiously, they just got to referee her better.
0: Where are all the white women at? All NBA, all hour two. Cuffs the legend in the building, Minnesota and LaMelo. Hey, we're going to talk Giannis as well. This is Fox Sports Radio.
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8: Today's World Cup action kicks off at 5 p.m. Eastern with England facing Panama in New Jersey. England can advance to the knockout stage with a win or tie. Panama's already been eliminated. Also at 5 p.m. Eastern, it's Ghana against Croatia in Philadelphia. Ghana will advance with a win or tie. Croatia can advance with a victory. In Major League Baseball right now, the Boston Red Sox out to a 4-0 lead over the New York Yankees in the bottom of the third inning on a home run by Masataka Yoshida in the bottom of the first inning off of Garrett Cole, his second home run of the season. Then in the bottom of the second, the Red Sox Anthony Seigler hit the first home run of his career. Moments ago in the bottom of the third, the Red Sox Wilson Contreras added a two-run double. The Houston Astros a 3-0 lead at Detroit, bottom of the third inning, thanks in part to a two-run home run by Cam Smith, his ninth of the season. I'm Isaac Lohengrin.
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1: I'm telling you, man, that's by far and away been my – well, there's like my two favorite things in the World Cup are, number one, the U.S. fans pretending that they've been lifelong soccer fans. Like, that's hilarious. but also, number two, the people from outside the country who have come in and have just taken it by storm and had a blast. Like, I think it's awesome. Like, just going to different towns, like, a guy riding around on rollerblades in South Beach with a kilt and bagpipes, I think it's awesome.
0: Scotland set the tone, baby. Yes. Scotland set the tone. And you know what? It's not realistic for every World Cup to be hosted by the United States, but I think it's been so successful so far. There won't be three World Cups where the United States is not part of it. Totally, it's going to be like Miami had been in the Super Bowl rotation.
1: Totally agree. By the way, I always have a soft spot in my heart for Croatia. Do you know why?
0: No.
1: Right, so are you familiar with the name Mirko Filipovic? Do you know who that is?
0: No.
1: Mirko Filipovic was a kickboxer. But in a previous life, he was a cop in Croatia. Okay. And so he was a kickboxer, very successful, who then got into mixed martial arts. And he got the nickname Crow Cop because he was a Croatian cop. So Mirko Crow Cop Filipovic has one of the great quotes of all time because he would just head kick guys and put them to sleep. And he was a lefty. So he would tell people, right leg hospital, left leg cemetery.
0: Oh, that's great.
1: He's awesome. He is awesome.
0: That's the best. That's the best line.
1: You imagine telling somebody, right leg hospital, left leg cemetery. The best.
0: Man.
1: Yes. Mirko Krokop. Just go look at his highlights. Just wiping dudes out with high kicks.
0: Oh, you sent me down the YouTube rabbit hole.
1: Oh, that's great. Yeah. And he's received a couple that weren't nice either.
0: Right leg hospital, left leg cemetery. That's
1: telling you, man.
0: Just,
1: love Crow Cop.
0: That's great.
1: Love Crow Cop. Mirko, if you're listening on the iHeartRadio app in Zagreb, feel free to call in at any point. All right. Thank you, Isaac. At the Jonas Knox on X, at Jonas Knox Show on Instagram. All right, so coming up next here, we are going to tell you the tale of how somebody in the world of sports thinks you're an idiot. And it's yours right here on FSR.
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0: Nothing says English soccer like a celebration at the American Dream Mall in New Jersey. Back to you.
1: You're telling me, man. Boy, way to represent. That's like worse than the guy who went to Taco Bell or the other guy who got Big Gulps. It was like, man, the U.S. is the greatest. Man, America's awesome. Why is everyone complaining so much?
0: I mean, they do have blood pudding and kidney pie, so maybe Taco Bell is an upgrade, you know?
1: I would say this. You mentioned the Red Sox. They just won that game. How about Aroldis Chapman still pitching? Still pitching and still closing games. That guy's going to get traded at the deadline. He's going to be a top target at the deadline. Aroldis Chapman.
0: Just like the Swallows returning to Capistrano.
1: I was just going to say that. By the way, I didn't mean to dismiss your efforts in putting in the Ghana video. I'm just surprised that you were able to multitask because I sent you down a Mirko Krokop rabbit hole earlier.
0: Oh, yeah. My gosh. How about that? Can you describe for the audience the video that I sent you?
1: So he fights Bob Sapp. I think Bob Sapp's like 6'8", or he's like a monster.
0: He's a vending machine with a head. He's one of the toughest, huge, most intimidating people I've ever seen, yes.
1: And just jacked. And Mirko Krokop just tore him apart. Just picked him apart. I mean, crushed his face, just went to he was a destroyer. And so whenever I think of the Croatian soccer team, I think of Mirko Krokop. So I kind of root for them.
0: And Bob Sapp, like I said, picture the biggest, toughest guy you've ever seen in your life, and he's smaller than Bob Sapp. Your guy, Krokop, punched him or whatever so hard in the face that Bob Sapp made this high-pitched noise that I've never heard any human. It was like, eek, eek, eek. Sounded like a ski.
1: Crushed his orbital.
0: Yeah.
1: Yeah, he crushed his orbital. By the way, so I root for the Italian soccer team because one of my dear friends, his dad was from Italy, and so they love Italian soccer.
0: Yeah.
1: So one of the great enjoyments I got in my life, because they would never let anybody over to watch the Italian games because they would watch it on Italian TV. And not long before his dad passed, I got to go over and watch an Italian game on the Italian channel with them, which
0: is like
1: being knighted. It's like being knighted, and it was one of the great honors of my life, and I sincerely say that. So I love rooting for Italy. So the World Cup is tough because they haven't been in the last three. It's a problem.
0: Yeah.
1: But also, I watched them in the Euro Cup. I want to say it was 2012.
0: Okay.
1: I think I have the year correct. And I watched them beat England on penalty kicks in an English pub, and we were the only people cheering for Italy. If there's one fan base who knows heartbreak and losing in the World Cup, it's England. Mm-hmm. And I'm just telling you, if you want to see the modern day equivalent to what the Cubs were like before they won a World Series, or what the Knicks were like, or it's the English soccer fans.
0: Yeah.
1: So they're getting all their celebrations in now because they know ultimately they're going to melt down when this thing comes down to it. That's
0: 60 years and counting, Jonas. 60 years and counting.
1: Long ass time. Thank you, Isaac. It is Jonas Knox here on Fox Sports Radio. We are going to close up shop with the scraps coming up here in about 10 minutes from now here on FSR. So I think that at a certain point, people need to pick their poison. And I say that because Rob Pitrie of WIVB in Buffalo, he was talking with Bills fans. They just opened the new stadium, and the new stadium's beautiful. Now, personally, I'm more of a Rich Stadium guy. I never got to see a Bills game at Rich Stadium, which bums me out because you grow up and you're watching all the great games there. And so I had a buddy who was a diehard Bills fan who actually took his son to the Bills-Bengals game. He had never been to the stadium. He wanted to go there before they tore it down. So he ended up taking him to Bills-Bengals last year, which ended up being a classic. And the Bills won that game. I think they went to Anchor Bar afterwards. So it was super cool they got to go experience it. And so the new stadium opens up. And so WIVB is talking with Bills fans in Buffalo about, you know, hey, what do you think of the new stadium? And they're all just tearing apart the ticket prices, because I guess the cheapest ticket for the first regular season game, which I think is against the Lions, is like $600, like $643 or something for, you know, a nosebleed seat at the new stadium. And so they're talking, man, I can't, you know, family of four, family of five, can't afford to do this, can't afford. And I just think at a certain point, if you're a sports fan, you can only pick one to bitch about if you still want to partake. And I'm not, you know, condemning anybody for complaining about this stuff because I'm with you. But I've just sort of come to terms on the fact that everything is more expensive now. And if you love sports and you want to watch your favorite team, it's going to cost you. I'm not crazy about having to spend the amount of money you have to spend in order to follow every game, every event, every everything. I'm with you. I don't like the fact you got to have 35 remotes to find out which game is streaming on what. I'm with you. But I would rather do that from the comfort of my home than go pay $600 for one ticket, not including parking, concessions, and the other people you're with to go watch a game and sit in some seats in a brand new stadium. I'm not into it. Somebody asked me recently, hey, you going to go see any soccer games at SoFi Stadium? Oh, no, I will not. Why not? Because I'd rather sit at home and watch with my family than go sit in some gazebo I paid $1,500 for and then go deal with the traffic outside the stadium. I'm good here. If you're one of these teams that's opening up these brand new stadiums and these brand new... You're charging astronomical prices so you can make back whatever it costs you to build the stadium. I understand where you're coming from, but I think you should also understand where we're coming from, and it's not from home to go see your game. We're not doing it. I'm not doing it. I'd rather pick my poison. If I got to choose, man, I'm staying home. Sorry. I'm sorry. The TV product is too good now for me to want to go drive and sit around a bunch of drunks or people I don't know and watch a game and pay those kind of prices. And so when you see the people that WIVB in Buffalo spoke to talking about, man, like I'm not going to ever see a game here. Like the prices are ridiculous. I'm not going to see a game. That's a real thing. And that's all right. But at the same time, you got to understand, you got to pay somewhere. And for me personally, I'd rather pay to watch these games at home. I know it's going to cost me some money, a lot more than it used to, but it's better than paying those prices to go sit in a stadium, not including parking, concessions, and everybody else you came with. Not into it. At the Jonas Knox on X, at Jonas Knox Show on Instagram. And we will take you all the way up until the end of this hour. And we will do so by closing up shop with another edition of The Scraps, and it's yours right here on FSR.
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27: A Jacob Mizorowski 105.5 mile per hour first inning fastball was part of the Brewers' home victory over the Cubs last night. Mizorowski's now 9-3 on the season. Jose Alvarado's returning to the world champion Knicks on a new 3-year north of $14 million deal, according to ESPN. ESPN's also reporting a new 3-year $75 million contract will keep former Knick Isaiah Hartenstein in Oklahoma City through 28-29. I'm Bill Horan.
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0: folded. Sadly, teams are leaving and heading home, and the round of 32 is becoming a lot more clear. It's been such a bluster of games, right? Every day, seeing all these teams evolve, seeing teams emerge, seeing teams like Ecuador, who have higher expectations, go down, and now for the U.S., it's a clear picture of what they have, and they're going to face a very good Bosnia team in San Francisco.
1: You know, you actually had the chance to go see Bosnia and Herzegovina on Wednesday when they faced off in Seattle against Qatar, and I'm interested, you know, we are still a few days away from that, July 1st, 5 p.m. Pacific, 8 p.m. Eastern there in the Bay Area. What did you see from this Bosnia and Herzegovina team?
0: Well, their crowd base is phenomenal, and I would almost start it there because they ignite a fire with this team. There were 66,500 or 900, something like that. I would guess in that game that there were 58,000 were in blue.
1: Wow.
0: In Bosnia-Herzegovina's colors. So they played off that energy. They got goals late to put the game away, but they're a very good team, a physical team. Kind of a good matchup, in my opinion. A little better than Australia, technically and tactically. They've got a lot of grit and bite to them, and they're hungry. And I would say that's a similar thing to the United States team, especially if Christian Pulisic is on the field for us. They have individual wingers that can take people on. It was a fun game to watch. It was really fun to see the tactics. They play through the lines very well into the forwards, but they also use the flanks. And then they're tough. They're a physical team. Mm. So it shouldn't get easy at 32. It's not going to get any easier after that, but that's what you expect in a World Cup.
1: And I feel like I don't want to jump ahead. I was seconds away from asking you the question of the potential revenge game against Belgium 12 years ago.
0: Yeah.
1: You know, Belgium beats us there in that World Cup, and we could face them again in the round of 16. I don't want to go there yet.
0: No one does.
1: I don't want to jinx anything, yeah. But, you know, it was the question last night of would it be Belgium or would it be Egypt or would it be Iran topping that group on the other side of that kind of corner of the bracket. We now know it's Belgium. Again, I'm not going to ask you because I don't want to jinx anything.
0: We'd have dead airspace.
1: Very much, very much we can kind of look ahead and see what could happen for the United States. And then, hey, you know, quarterfinal in Los Angeles against a Spain or a Portugal, who knows? That is way, way, way far ahead. We're not going to go down that road. But we are in Group L today. And, Pete, we have England-Panama. And for England, two matches in so far. They right now, at the moment, sit at the top of Group L. But what have you seen from England coming into this third group stage game?
0: Well, I like that they've gotten four goals. That's a good sign for them. Harry Kane had the great penalty kick and the good penalty kick and then the great header on the corner kick that just powerful. And, you know, I've been kind of studying who's the best five in the world right now. And I put Harry Kane in there. And You look at what he's done. I think he's gotten 14 goals now in the last 13 games. It's something like that. It's pretty, pretty exceptional. I like how he plays, how he comes in underneath, and it's not, and he's clear balls off the line in this World Cup. He's a guy that wants to put this team on their back. We have a lot of superstars in this World Cup. Obviously, Messi, Mbappe, Dembele, Haaland, right? We've got a lot of guys that are putting their teams on their back. Cristiano Ronaldo did that in the last game, not so much in the first game. And Harry Kane wants to do this for this England team. You know, the U.S. current U.S. team has gotten a lot of grief because they haven't been as good as the country expects them. And the 94 team is kind of at the be like us, have that heart and grit. England can say the same because it's been since 1966, since they got the World Cup, and they're the inventor of the game. And so I think Harry Kane takes personal responsibility along with many in this starting lineup as well.
1: Well,
0: in this roster, because there's a few not starting today.
1: You know, I mentioned the standings there of Group L. Let's quickly get to that. Our standings update is brought to you by the Home Depot. 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I mentioned in the open that it's all to play for. It really is. England right now at the top of the group with 4 points. They have a plus 2 goal differential. Ghana also have 4 points. They get beat Panama, but they got a draw with England, so they have a 0 goal differential. Croatia, meanwhile, 3 points. So any one of those three teams could top the group, Pete. And these games are happening at the same time.
0: Yeah, that's what makes it fun. We saw it last night, yesterday, with Group G and Group H. They were in identical positions, 4 points, 2 points, 2 points, 1 point. I think anybody could have won the group or gotten themselves forward into the next round from that group. So when these games start lining up and they're being played at the same time, now we're on to something, and it gets very, very exciting. So, yeah, you look at it. Panama's probably not got much of a chance, but Croatia could win the group. Right. If they get the result today. And so it could be any one of the top three teams winning the group, which makes it really entertaining.
1: 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Let's give you your lineups. We'll count you down to kickoff. It's England, Panama coming up in 22 minutes. 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

0: would kind of show that, hey, you know, we played with that team. We're on the similar stage. You know, we're getting ready for the knockout stages, and we're good to go. 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You've got kickoff between Colombia and Portugal, a fantastic matchup coming your way. 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

0: Ruben Neves, they're trying his luck, but well, why?
1: It's something to watch for throughout this game. The set pieces for Portugal. Scored on one against Uzbekistan, almost scored on another one for Ronaldo. And then this is one where they've tried a little set piece on the left-hand side, tried to free up Nuno Mendes to create a good crossing situation. But they have a designated set piece coach. They work on it extensively, and it's an area they feel they can really find an edge throughout this tournament.
0: Angus McPhee, their set piece coach, who played his college soccer in North Carolina. He's become a quasi-celebrity in that role. John Cordova's pressure there, forcing Renato Vega to head it out for a throw.